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13: Hey, this is Rich Eisen. Coming up on Monday, the wild week two in the NFL in the books. We'll talk about it with Marcus Spears, who'll join us in person. He's in town for the Monday nighter between the Giants and the Rams. 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

0: Center.
1: Hello there. I'm Mark Robbins. NFL Sunday Night Football underway in Kansas City. Chiefs and Colts scoreless, but Indianapolis is driving. Earlier, a couple of starting quarterbacks going down with injuries. Jaden Daniels of Washington suffering a dislocated elbow at the end of the first half against Dallas. The Cowboys wind up winning the game 37-20. Dak Prescott with four touchdown passes. For the Bears, Caleb Williams suffers a hamstring injury in the fourth quarter of a 9-3 home loss to the Vikings. ESPN Bears reporter Courtney Cronin says it's a serious injury, but maybe not catastrophic.
2: They ruled him out with a hamstring injury, and that is what sounds like the best case scenario given the time that he'll have to miss. It certainly feels like it's trending towards that no matter what, but it felt like they could have been a lot worse considering the circumstances and the weather conditions today, too.
1: That's Courtney Cronin earlier on ESPN Radio's Prime Time. No quarterback injuries for San Francisco. In fact, Brock Purdy was pretty effective.
3: First down and 12 from the 12. The throw. There is Kittle all alone, and he catches it in the end zone. A big spike for George. Touchdown, 49ers. Welcome back home, George Kittle. This drive belonged to him.
1: That call on KNBR. Purdy, 20 of 22, 287 yards passing and two TD tosses. The Niners crushed the Dolphins 35-13. Elsewhere, Cincinnati over Houston 20-6. Pats beat the Steelers 20-3.
4: Coming up on the Monday edition of Unsportsmanlike with Evan Cole, Michelle Smallman, and me, Chris Caney. My Giants got the dub in week.
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8: But the point is that the Raptors, and this isn't unique to Toronto. This would happen in other arenas too, but specifically in Toronto, they would get multiple advanced scouts or scouts who wanted to come scout a game because they knew the seat was so good. So what they would do, and again, I want to underline this, that this is not something that only the Raptors did, but it became rarer and rarer for scouts to have good seats. So Toronto, this became more of a thing. The Raptors would look. They would say, okay, we have, let's say it's a Wizards-Raptors game. They're like, oh, we have these requests from these four teams. Which two teams should we give the seat to? And they would look ahead and they would see, oh, the Wizards' next opponent, let's say it was the 76ers. The Wizards' next opponent is requested a seat. Let's give the 76ers the seat right here so that they can get a good angle. Or let's just even, sometimes it'd even be the Raptors' next opponent. Let's say the Raptors' next opponent was the Celtics. Let's give the Celtics the seat. Now, why would they do that? They did that because it was a courtesy so that when the Raptors scouts would want to come to Philadelphia or wherever. Okay. And by the way, sometimes, like for example, the Knicks for decades have screwed scouts. They don't give scouts good seats. So the Knicks, and I'm not saying, and again, I have to qualify this 1,000 times because I'm protecting on aggregation. Just bear with me. The Knicks, for example, their scouts a lot of times would never get a good seat. So even if the Knicks were playing the Wizards next, the Raptors would be like, well, they always screw our, well, the Raptors and Knicks have their own.
9: Plus there was like example. Some stuff working on the courtrooms there, but yes.
8: Right. But there would be times when like a franchise would send orders, hey, don't give Team X good seats. They screw our scouts. It happened to be the Knicks a lot, but but my point is that there was an analysis done by the Raptors before games about where to put scouts. So the Raptors started noticing the Clippers are coming to every single game. And then they started looking when they would go on the road, you know, they would be playing in Cleveland. And they'd look, are the Clippers playing Cleveland anytime soon? They're not playing the Raptors anytime soon. Are the Clippers playing Cleveland? No, they're not. So they started to notice that the Clippers were at, and I think even there was even one game where Lawrence Frank, the team president, came to watch a game. It's not unheard of, but it is unusual.
9: Very unusual.
8: Maybe in a place like Los Angeles where the team might also be in town or whatever.

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8: Hey, it's Gola. 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
4: So you got us two, Josiah Howard, E-Dog Eric Hanneman, and our sports anchor goddess Christine Lisi. She is going to be the tie-breaking goddess that she is, because the Chicago Bears, I think they just scored again from this weekend. Harry Douglas was there for the game on ESPN Radio. The Chicago Bears put up not one, not two, not three, not four, not five touchdowns rushing, but six touchdowns rushing.

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1: Week 2 of the NFL, almost in the books. 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Halftime, Colts, Chiefs, Indianapolis with a 2017 lead. And a whole lot of points and a whole lot of moving of the ball going on in this one. We'll keep updated on that game as we go through the next 3 hours here on Game Night on ESPN Radio. 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And manifestly, coming out of week 2, some surprising stories.

0: real Josh Rams, please stand up. Please stand up on Monday Night Football. All that and so much more on Reggae Monday. 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

0: You gotta love our producers. It's just totally unnecessary to hear this. No. There's no reason for it whatsoever. It is Game Night on ESPN Radio, the ESPN app, Sirius XM, Channel 80. 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We have hit the two-minute warning of overtime, Adam. There is a two-minute warning in overtime.
1: How about that?
0: Along with 800 other rules in the description here. All right, Chiefs have the ball right now at their own 45. It is the two-minute warning. They still have two timeouts left. The Colts have one. Obviously, the next score wins the game, and the Chiefs will try to manage this as best they can. There would be nothing that make me happier than for the kicker to miss the kick and ended a tie. That would make me laugh because, you know,

also not having the boneheaded play that we've seen in the first half, throwing an interception in the red zone, taking points off the board. But we've seen him controlling things at the line of scrimmage. And I'll tell you, for teams that are going to play the Denver Broncos moving forward, he's outstanding versus man coverage. And we've seen that today in this ball game, especially in the second half. But you also had his guys making plays. And Roxy, I'll finish with this when it comes to the Denver Broncos. You don't know when

0: 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It's ESPN Radio.
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17: Back-to-school season means backpacks, schedules, and busy mornings. But there's one thing a lot of families forget to plan for. What happens when school germs start spreading and someone gets sick? Joining us now is Dr. Peter McCullough with some smart ways to be prepared before the school year begins. So, Doctor, back-to-school is exciting, but it also seems to be the time of year that families start getting sick again. Why does this season hit so many households?
18: Because people miss an opportunity, and that is to use nasal sprays and throat sprays twice a day preventively. These have been shown to reduce the common cold, flu, RSV, and other viral infections, but it has to be done twice a day on a regular basis.
17: What are some of the most common health issues that families run into once the school season does start?
18: The kids are back in school, they're coughing, they're sneezing, and they clearly spread viruses and other illnesses. And so it's important to be ready at home with a medical emergency kit so as parents, you can handle issues that come up with the children and avoid going to the urgent care.
17: So is that what you recommend parents do now so that they're not scrambling later, get the medical emergency kit in case something happens?
18: For sure. After routine preventive measures are taken, the last thing we want to do is have a child get so sick that they need to go into the urgent care or emergency room for IV antibiotics. We can use oral antivirals and antibiotics at home under the guidance of doctors through the guidebook and on telemedicine.
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11: Mahomes and the Chiefs look to go 2-0 against the Colts.
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13: Prescott fires it into the end zone. Who's got it? Ferguson out-wrestled the safety.
11: It came down in the last 9 seconds in Nashville.
13: Here comes the run. He fires. Touchdown! Darius Cooper!
11: Plus, the Braves are back on top in the NL East.
14: By all to right, way on back. 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
15: Some 2-0 surprises, some surprising 0-2s as well. 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Another division wrapping up with the end of the baseball regular season in sight. Could be a tough stretch to navigate for a couple of NFL teams without their quarterbacks. One team that got its quarterback back for the start of the season pulls out another one.
0: Colts at Chiefs.
15: It was mid-December. Patrick Mahomes.

0: sweep the A's. They stay in first place, winning their fifth consecutive game. And now six remain, starting on Tuesday night at Fenway.
1: Tom Hamilton, WTAM, Guardians' fifth straight win, longest active streak in Major League Baseball. Also a milestone hit on the diamond. That's next. Sports Center all night. 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
15: First pitch swinging, and Leody Taveras with a fly ball to left field. Jackson Chourio's underneath it. He makes a two-handed grab, and the ball game is over. The Milwaukee Brewers win 3-0 over the Baltimore Orioles and are in the win column for the 98th time this year. They're

0: under Sean Payton. Certainly a tough Sunday for Chicago. That's next. SportsCenter All Night continues. 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
3: 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But there's one thing a lot of families forget to plan for. What happens when school germs start spreading and someone gets sick? Joining us now is Dr. Peter McCullough with some smart ways to be prepared before the school year begins. So, Doctor, back to school is exciting, but it also seems to be the time of year that families start getting sick again. Why does this season hit so many households?
4: Because people miss an opportunity, and that is to use nasal sprays and throat sprays twice a day preventively. 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
3: What are some of the most common health issues that families run into once the school season does start?
4: The kids are back in school, they're coughing, they're sneezing, and they clearly spread viruses and other illnesses. 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
3: So is that what you recommend parents do now so that they're not scrambling later? 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
8: Braves clinch the division. Red Sox clinch a playoff berth. The Chiefs go to 2-0 with an overtime win over the Colts. Sunday turns out to be a rough day for some Chicago athletes. Cubs beating the Reds in Cincinnati. PCA home run number 45, but Alex Bregman leaves the game after being hit in the face by a foul ball while he was standing in the on-deck circle. Then there's the Bears.
10: Take turn, booting to the near side. Caleb with green grass at the 10. He goes down inside the 5 awkwardly. He's on his back, and he looks to be in a bit of pain here. Caleb Williams, but he is in absolute pain right now inside the 5.
8: Bears want to be the highest scoring offense in the NFL, but the Cubs outscored them on Sunday. And Chicago loses Caleb Williams to a hamstring injury in their 9-3 loss to the Vikings. Caleb Williams leaving in the fourth quarter with that injury. The team says there'll be more imaging this morning. If they need to ride with backup quarterback Tyson Bagent, what's the confidence level there? ESPN Bears reporter Courtney Cronin.
11: There's a reason that they gave him that 2-year, $10 million contract extension last offseason. Like, he can operate Ben's offense at a really high level. And even in the late part of this game, if there's all this chaos, Caleb going out, Tyson coming in, it still felt like they had a chance to win, which with this team, that's the carryover effect from all of the fourth quarter comebacks that they had last year. And had it not been for an off-target pass to Colston Loveland outside of that. And then there's a sack on the last play after they put

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7: 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The New York Jets front office has offered to draft the asteroid. 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
13: What do we take away from week 2? 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
13: Braves clinch the division. Red Sox clinch a playoff berth. The Chiefs go to 2-0 with an overtime win over the Colts. Sunday turns out to be a rough day for some Chicago athletes. Cubs beating the Reds in Cincinnati. PCA home run number 45, but Alex Bregman leaves the game after being hit in the face by a foul ball while he was standing in the on-deck circle. And then there's the Bears.
14: Big turn, booting to the near side. Caleb with green grass at the 10. He goes down inside the 5 awkwardly. He's on his back and looks to be in a bit of pain here. Caleb Williams, but he is in absolute pain right now inside the 5.
13: Bears want to be the highest scoring offense in the NFL, but the Cubs outscored them on Sunday. And Chicago loses Caleb Williams to a hamstring injury in their 9-3 loss to the Vikings. Caleb Williams leaving in the fourth quarter with that injury. The team says there'll be more imaging this morning. If they need to ride with backup quarterback Tyson Bagent, what's the confidence level there? ESPN Bears reporter Courtney Cronin.
15: There's a reason that they gave him that 2-year, $10 million contract extension last offseason. Like, he can operate Ben's offense at a really high level. And even in the late part of this game, if there's all this chaos, Caleb going out, Tyson coming in, it still felt like they had a chance to win, which with this team, that's the carryover effect from all of the fourth quarter comebacks that they had last year. And had it not been for an off-target pass to Colston Loveland, outside of that, and then there's a sack on the last play after they put a second back on the clock, he gets, you know, hit from his blind side. Tyson had this team in a position to win this game. So the confidence is high. Everybody I spoke to in the locker room was talking about Tyson gets reps with the, you know, with the top receivers. He's working with Garrett Bradbury, the starting center. He's been in this offense for as long as Caleb Williams has, and he's been with this organization now since 2022. He's a capable backup. They like him in this offense, clearly, to make him QB2 all these years and to keep him around. And even this offseason, there was, you know, a little bit of trade talk about him, going around his name for a little bit because of, you know, how the other people in the league view him. So I think he's in a

0: good position. If he has to go this week or if he has to play in the short term, that he can execute what Ben's offense is going to be. And it's not like you have two different quarterbacks or two different skill sets in the way that they play the game. Like, this offense is tailored to Caleb Williams, but in that, Tyson Bagent can execute a lot of what is asked of Williams, too.
1: Bears and Eagles, the Monday night matchup for week three of the season. So the Bears keeping their fingers crossed for their starting quarterback. Ditto for Washington.
2: Lights the back. Here's J.D. slipped coming out of there. Just tosses it towards the goal line. And I think he got maybe stepped on it. Now he's down on the ground at the 11-yard line. The half is going to end with an incomplete pass.
3: I don't agree.
4: His elbow, dude.
3: I don't agree.
4: His elbow.
2: And it is Jaden down in a lot of pain at the 13-yard line.
3: Oh, his hyperextended the elbow again.
2: Oh, my goodness.
1: Big 100 in Washington as the Commanders lose to the Cowboys 37-20, and they lose Jaden Daniels on the final play of the first half, dislocated left elbow. Earlier on ESPN Radio, are Adam Kaufman and Mark Zeno with Washington looking at a backup quarterback.
5: This is catastrophic. I mean, look, Marcus Mariota is a serviceable backup at best. This is not a guy that at this point in his career you can trust to play 5, 6, 7, 8 games with you and expect to win more than lose. That's just the reality of where Washington is.
6: Marcus Mariota, we saw quite a bit last year, and obviously, in a very general sense, it did not look good. He's a backup quarterback for a reason. Last year, we saw him for 11 games, 8 starts, he goes 2-6. The thing that I think does get a little overlooked, who's the better option? Clearly, it's Jaden Daniels, if healthy. But Daniels wasn't very good in his sophomore NFL season either. It was nothing, Mark, like we saw during his standout rookie year. You know, obviously, the top quarterback among the first-year players, all of that. Last year was a real step backward. Coming into this season, for Washington, it all kept coming back to Jaden Daniels. And do you see first-year Jaden Daniels or second-year Jaden Daniels? And the early returns on this season, not exactly inspiring in terms of his play on the field. So, honestly, while you feel for the guy, while you hate it, I'm not sure the results with Mariota are going to be all that much different.
1: Commanders losing to Dallas in week two, 37-20. Washington 0-2 with 2 division losses after the loss to Philadelphia a week ago. Their first 0-2 start since 2019. Speaking of teams in that division, SportsCenter All Night, ESPN Radio.
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8: Jalen has Shipley to his left. He's in shotgun formation. He takes the snap, looks in his eyes, to the end zone, and it is intercepted! Amani Hooker, 30, 40, 50, 40, 30, touch it back again, 15, 10, and he's tackled at the 10.
9: Hurts, into a long count. Hurts. Takes it, gets it off inside. He gets it to Bigsby, and he's through for the touchdown.
10: Hurts calling for the football. He's back. He's looking. He's still looking. He starts to run. He is firing. Complete touchdown. And he does. Devontae Smith, 22 yards.
8: Hands under center. He fakes the handoff. He goes from the bootleg to the left.
11: Oh, boy.
8: Tries to get to the end zone. Dives. It's a Titans touchdown!
10: Hurts calling for the snap. He's back. He's looking. He steps up. He is looking for Devontae Smith, and it's intercepted. Intercepted at the 18-yard line. The second interception of the game.
8: But the snap good. Hold. Sly kicks it through there, and the Titans have the lead. 20-17 with 1:56 to go in the game.
10: Hurts is back. Here comes the run. He fires.
8: Touchdown! Darius Cooper!
12: On the right side, and when they come off the ball, somehow they just lose Cooper, and he's in the back of the end zone for the touchdown.
8: What a play!
10: There's Ward. He's back. He's looking. He steps up. He throws the ball. Incomplete.
8: Zeroes on the clock. The Eagles escape. The Eagles escape. A brilliant come from behind final minute engineered

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8: What do we take away from week two? 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
8: Braves clinch the division. Red Sox clinch a playoff berth. The Chiefs go to 2-0 with an overtime win over the Colts. Sunday turns out to be a rough day for some Chicago athletes. Cubs beating the Reds in Cincinnati. PCA home run number 45. But Alex Bregman leaves the game after being hit in the face by a foul ball while he was standing in the on-deck circle. Then there's the Bears.
10: Big turn. Booting to the near side. Caleb with green grass at the 10. He goes down inside the 5 awkwardly. He's on his back and looks to be in a bit of pain here. Caleb Williams. But he is in absolute pain right now inside the 5.
8: Bears want to be the highest scoring offense in the NFL, but the Cubs outscored them on Sunday. And Chicago loses Caleb Williams to a hamstring injury in their 9-3 loss to the Vikings. Caleb Williams leaving in the fourth quarter with that injury. The team says there'll be more imaging this morning. If they need to ride with backup quarterback Tyson Bagent, what's the confidence level there? ESPN Bears reporter Courtney Cronin.
11: There's a reason that they gave him that two-year, $10 million contract extension last offseason. Like, he can operate Ben's offense at a really high level. And even in the late part of this game, if there's all this chaos, Caleb going out, Tyson coming in, it still felt like they had a chance to win, which with this team, that's the carryover effect from all of the fourth quarter comebacks that they had last year. And had it not been for an off-target pass to Colston Loveland, outside of that, and then there's a sack on the last play after they put a second back on the clock, he gets, you know, hit from his blind side. Tyson had this team in a position to win this game. So the confidence is high. Everybody I spoke to in the locker room was talking about Tyson gets reps with the, you know, with the top receivers. He's working with Garrett Bradbury, the starting center. He's been in this offense for as long as Caleb Williams has, and he's been with this organization now since 2022. He's a capable backup. They like him in this offense, clearly, to make him QB2 all these years and to keep him around. And even this offseason, there was, you know, a little bit of trade talk about him going around his name for a little bit because of, you know, how the other people in the league view him. So I think he's in a good position if he has to go this week or if he has to play in the short term, that he can execute what Ben's offense is going to be. And it's not like you have two different quarterbacks or two different skill sets in the way that they play the game. Like, this offense is tailored to Caleb Williams, but in that, Tyson Bagent can execute a lot of what is asked of Williams too.
8: Bears and Eagles, the Monday night matchup for week 3 of the season. So the Bears keeping their fingers crossed for their starting quarterback. Ditto for Washington.
12: Wipes the back. Here's Jake. He slips, coming out of there. Just tosses it towards the goal line. And I think he got maybe stepped on it. Now he's down on the ground at the 11-yard line. The half is going to end with an incomplete pass.
13: I don't agree.
14: His elbow, dude.
13: I don't agree.
14: His elbow.
12: And it is Jaden down in a lot of pain at the 13-yard line.
13: Oh, his hyperextended the elbow again.
12: This is the end of the half.

0: Coker and Leggett in a trips look to the left. Waller wide right. Shotgun snap. Brooks in the block. Quick throw. Near pylon. It is caught for a touchdown by Darren Waller.
1: Panthers go on to a 34-3 win over the Falcons. Carolina Panthers Radio Network. Panthers have won four straight games against Atlanta. Bryce Young, 287 yards and three touchdown passes.
2: It feels great. Yes, I mean, all the credit in the world to our defense. Them putting the performance that they did today was, I mean, that's elite. And you know, we want to make sure we always have their back. You know, I think that's one of the things I love so much about this group. We're always in communication. It's not just one side of the locker room and the other. You know, everyone's cool. Everyone's talking. There's so much communication on the sideline. So when we see the defense go out there and put a performance together like they did, it makes us, you know, want to make sure we match it and have their back. And we know it's vice versa. So, it was great to have a team win like this today.
1: Bryce Young, six touchdown passes through the first two games of the season. Saints get past the Ravens on Sunday with a 24-17 win. New Orleans outscoring the Ravens 15-0 in the fourth quarter, outscoring opponents 25-3 in the fourth alone in the first two games this season. Saints get the win. ESPN analyst Herm Edwards.
3: This win for the Saints in Baltimore against an MVP quarterback mm-hmm. in Lamar Jackson and supposedly a defense that was pretty good historically. This defense for Baltimore didn't close it out. The Saints just kept battling. They're a scrappy bunch, right? Yeah. Who's this? Everybody saying, who's this quarterback? All of a sudden, they figured it out today. This quarterback's pretty good, yeah. Especially in big moments. You got to give the Saints a lot of credit. To go in there and to beat the Ravens at home, they had to go on the road and play the Baltimore Ravens in Baltimore. No one anticipated this was going to be the outcome.
1: Ravens with their 15th loss after holding a double-digit lead since Lamar Jackson became the starter in 2019. It may be the catch of the year. That's next. 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
3: Dak and the Cowboys bounce back in their home opener.
5: Prescott fires it into the end zone. Who's got it? Ferguson out-wrestled the safety.
3: It came down in the last 9 seconds in Nashville.
5: Here comes the run. He fires. Touchdown! Darius Cooper!
3: Plus, the Braves are back on top in the NL East.
5: Fly ball to right. Way on back. That goes to the wall, and he took it deep down.
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6: Some 2-0 surprises, some surprising 0-2s as well. SportsCenter All Night, ESPN Radio, the ESPN app, Sirius XM, Channel 80. Another division wrapping up with the end of the baseball regular season in sight. Could be a tough stretch to navigate for a couple of NFL teams without their quarterbacks. One team that got its quarterback back for the start of the season pulls out another one.
2: Colts at Chiefs.
6: It was mid-December. Patrick Mahomes went down with that ACL injury. Made it back, though, in time for week one this season. Kansas City dominated the Broncos last Monday night. Week two, Sunday night, Chiefs-Colts. In a tight one, fourth quarter, Indy down by a touchdown, runs off an 8.5-minute drive. And on play number 13 of that drive,
7: Shell's under center. They give it to Taylor, stretching left, falling off a block, cut in. He's in for a touchdown. Follow that offensive line left and scores from 5 yards out. Jonathan Taylor with his second rushing touchdown tonight. Touchdown for the Colts, and they are an extra point away from tying the game.
6: 107.5, the fan. Fourth quarter would end tied at 27. So off to overtime. Chiefs with the opening possession. They get a field goal. Colts answer with a field goal of their own. It's tied back up at 30. Kansas City then gets the ball back with just over 3 minutes to go. And 3 minutes later.
8: Go signal. Kick is up. The kick by Butker. And the kick is good! Good! And for the second straight year, the Chiefs have beaten the Colts in overtime on a Harrison Butker field goal. Final score on the last play of the extra period in week two. Kansas City 33, the Colts 30. The Chiefs are 2-0 on the season.
6: 96-5, the fan. 33-30, the final in overtime for Patrick Mahomes. 97th career quarterback win, tying Tom Brady for the third most wins by a starting quarterback in their first 10 seasons, behind only Peyton Manning and Russell Wilson since 1950, when quarterback starts were first tracked, and Mahomes gets number 97.
9: Guys just were resilient, and we just strained to finish. As EB talks about, you know, it wasn't always pretty. There was times where we didn't execute at a high level, but guys continue to fight, continue to push, and we fought until the very end and found a way to get a win. That's what this league's all about.
6: Mahomes 8-0 in regular season overtime games, longest win streak in overtime games by any starting quarterback since 1974. As for the Colts, their ninth straight loss dating back to last season, longest losing streak since 2011 when they dropped 13 straight. They're 0-2 to start this year, Coach Shane Steichen.
10: I told him, keep your freaking heads up, dude. It's a long-ass season ahead of us, and we're battling like crazy, and that's the message, and we got to continue to grow and learn, and we

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6: What do we take away from week two? 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
6: Braves clinch the division. Red Sox clinch a playoff berth. The Chiefs go to 2-0 with an overtime win over the Colts. Sunday turns out to be a rough day for some Chicago athletes. Cubs beating the Reds in Cincinnati. PCA home run number 45, but Alex Bregman leaves the game after being hit in the face by a foul ball while he was standing in the on-deck circle. Then there's the Bears.
7: Big turn, booting to the near side. Caleb with Greengrass with a 10. He goes down inside the 5 awkwardly. He's on his back and looks to be in a bit of pain here. Caleb Williams, but he is in absolute pain right now inside the 5.
6: Bears want to be the highest scoring offense in the NFL, but the Cubs outscored them on Sunday. And Chicago loses Caleb Williams to a hamstring injury in their 9-3 loss to the Vikings. Caleb Williams leaving in the fourth quarter with that injury. The team says there'll be more imaging this morning. If they need to ride with backup quarterback Tyson Bagent, what's the confidence level there? ESPN Bears reporter Courtney Cronin.
8: There's a reason that they gave him that 2-year, $10 million contract extension last offseason. Like, he can operate Ben's offense at a really high level. And even in the late part of this game, if there's all this chaos, Caleb going out, Tyson coming in, it still felt like they had a chance to win, which with this team, that's the carryover effect from all of the fourth quarter comebacks that they had last year. And had it not been for an off-target pass to Colston Loveland, outside of that, and then there's a sack on the last play after they put a second back on the clock, he gets, you know, hit from his blind side. Tyson had this team in a position to win this game. So the confidence is high. Everybody I spoke to in the locker room was talking about Tyson gets reps with the, you know, with the top receivers. He's working with Garrett Bradbury, the starting center. He's been in this offense for as long as Caleb Williams has, and he's been with this organization now since 2022. He's a capable backup. They like him in this offense, clearly, to make him QB2 all these years and to keep him around. And even this offseason, there was, you know, a little bit of trade talk about him, going around his name for a little bit because of, you know, how the other people in the league view him. So I think he's in a good position if he has to go this week or if he has to play in the short term, that he can execute what Ben's offense is going to be. And it's not like you have two different quarterbacks or two different skill sets in the way that they play the game. Like, this offense is tailored to Caleb Williams, but in that, Tyson Bagent can execute a lot of what is asked of Williams, too.
6: Bears and Eagles, the Monday night matchup for week 3 of the season. So the Bears keeping their fingers crossed for their starting quarterback. Ditto for Washington.
9: Whites the back. Here's Jamie Slip coming out of there. Just tosses it towards the goal line. And I think he got maybe stepped on it. Now he's down on the ground at the 11-yard line. The half is going to end with an incomplete pass.
10: I don't agree.
11: His elbow, dude.
10: I don't agree.
11: His elbow.
9: And it is Jaden down in a lot of pain at the 13-yard line.
10: Oh, his hyperextended the elbow again.
9: Oh, my goodness.
6: Big 100 in Washington as the Commanders lose to the Cowboys 37-20, and they lose Jaden Daniels on the final play of the first half, dislocated left elbow. Earlier on ESPN Radio, our Adam Kaufman and Mark Zeno with Washington looking at a backup quarterback.
12: This is catastrophic. 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
12: Here's J.D. slipped coming out of there. I think he got maybe stepped on, and now he's down. And it is Jaden down in a lot of pain.
13: Did injure his left elbow, was a dislocation. Man, are we bummed for him. We will rally so hard around Marcus until Jaden's back.
14: You watched that kid battle through all that he'd been through last year. Just very, very unfortunate. And we're going to do everything we can to get him back and get him right.
15: You're two games into a very long season, and you think, like, gosh, if we're the Commanders, here we go again.
16: Such an unfortunate day when it comes to quarterbacks 2024 draft. Caleb Williams, hamstring. Jaden Daniels, dislocated left elbow. We are unsportsmanlike here on ESPN Radio. 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Dallas beats Washington 37-20. It's very odd the Dallas Cowboys could be in a game and not be the number one story, but I think they are the secondary story of this game, despite Jerry Jones post-game walking around saying it's very dangerous when an old man is rich and has a lot of money.
17: Yeah, he did say. I don't know what that's your quote of the day.
16: I don't know what that means. But I don't know if that means he's going to spend more on the team or he's just, I don't know. But
17: I think that's what he wants you to think.
16: Yeah. I don't know what that meant, but that's just Jerry Jones. But unfortunately, he had a terrible injury, Jaden Daniels, and he's got a dislocated left elbow.
18: Yeah.
16: Let's be real. The Commanders are done. They're done. They're done. They're like, they're not going to playoffs. They're not going to have a winning season this year. They're done. It's unbelievably unfortunate. And Commanders fans are furious at the head coach because what happened here is down 17-10, end of the second quarter, ball back to, they get the ball back to start the second half. That's right. So a double score scenario.

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12: 0-2. A lot of teams that we thought maybe could make the playoffs this year. I mean, they still could. The Chargers are 0-2. The Texans are 0-2. The Colts are 0-2. They've lost 9 games in a row dating back to last year. Storylines, though, around the NFL, certainly surrounding the 2 huge injuries from the 24 draft class. Unfortunately, with Caleb Williams and his hamstring, Jaden Daniels and his left elbow. We will keep you updated as we find out information. Speaking of 0-2 teams that we did not necessarily think would be 0-2, how about the Tampa Bay Bucks? Mm. Baker Mayfield, this offseason, what was the story? He got in phenomenal physical condition, clearly lost a bunch of weight, really looked like, okay, he's taking this thing seriously. Not that he didn't in the past, I'm not saying that, but I'm saying like a different like almost the TB12 diet kind of thing.
13: Chip on his shoulder
12: had a lot to say about the contract, and now they start 0-2 with a loss 23-19 to his former team, the Cleveland Browns. There was a lengthy lightning delay in Tampa during the course of that game, so they were waiting around for hours on end.
14: They could have, for what we got after it, they could have ended the game with the delay. For what we got after it, they could have just called it a day. Shut it down.
12: Get the Browns on the plane and go home. Yeah. To the Browns' credit, they won this game, and now they're 1-1. They win it 23-19. Deshaun Watson was 24-30, 238, and 2 touchdowns. We'll get to him in a second. But if you remember a week ago when the Browns played a stinky game, Mike Tomlin was on NBC, and he said, quote, in the words of my friend Juju Smith-Schuster, the Browns is the Browns. Okay? The most surprising part of that quote is that he's friends with Juju Smith-Schuster after he drove him nuts while he was playing for him back in the day. Not that the Browns is the Browns. That's not the surprising part. But Todd Monken, postgame, after a win, heard those comments, and here is his message to Mike Tomlin. He's the coach of the Browns.
15: We had a couple scuffles Wednesday, which is good. That's awesome. Because guys didn't like it. Right? They're a little pissed off. Right? You ought to be a little pissed off. Played awful. That wasn't the standard. Browns are going to Browns. That. Okay? So, but the guys took that to heart.
12: You know, if you're a Browns fan, this guy's now a god. He's fighting back against the Steelers. They won against Baker. Tomlin laughed it off on NBC. Quote, I'm glad that I can still motivate, although I'm not coaching anymore.

0: No question about who their number one wide receiver is. Denzel Boston, early candidate for Offensive Rookie of the Year. Mm. He's phenomenal. He's unbelievable.
1: Bucks will become another conversation because they're now 0-2. Coming up, as we do each and every Monday at 7 a.m. Eastern, upon further review, we're on Sportsmanlike, presented by Progressive.
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0: Yes, y'all know what time it is. 7 o'clock on a Monday, coming off of a football weekend. We got a Pod Father review, and there is so much to get to. Yep. I mean, Dave Dorn from NC State gets fired after that meltdown at the end of the game against Vanderbilt, a game they should have won. Evan, how does that happen? I don't know, but I'm pretty sure you're

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6: Back to school season means backpacks, schedules, and busy mornings. But there's one thing a lot of families forget to plan for. What happens when school germs start spreading and someone gets sick? Joining us now is Dr. Peter McCullough with some smart ways to be prepared before the school year begins. So, Doctor, back to school is exciting, but it also seems to be the time of year that families start getting sick again. Why does this season hit so many households?
7: Because people miss an opportunity, and that is to use nasal sprays and throat sprays twice a day preventively. 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
6: What are some of the most common health issues that families run into once the school season does start?
7: The kids are back in school, they're coughing, they're sneezing, and they clearly spread viruses and other illnesses. 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
9: Second and 21. Holes on their 30-yard line. Left hash mark going left to right. Three receivers, including the tight end Freiermuth to the right. One to the left. Rodgers from the gun. Four-man rush for the Patriots. Rodgers is hit by his partner. The ball is loose. Ponder has it. Scoops to the 10. Breaks the tackle. Into the end zone. And a score. Touchdown, Patriots.
0: 98.5, the Sports Hub, Patriots Radio Network. New England over Pittsburgh yesterday, 20-3. Before we get into the entire conversation around this, I need to say something very complimentary of the Pittsburgh Steelers quarterback, Aaron Rodgers. There's a lot to say about him. One thing that cannot be debated, in my opinion, is he is one tough dude.
10: Oh, yeah.
0: He
10: that hit
0: got
10: he took.

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11: 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Ole Miss beats LSU on Saturday night, along with Michelle Smallman, Chris Canty, Evan Cohen with you. And joining us now, our college football reporter, Heather Dennis. She has a new book coming out April 20th, 2027. You could pre-order now, Never Flinch, on football, family, and finding my seat at the table, wherever books are sold. And Heather is kind enough to join us now. Heather, is Lane Kiffin a good head coach?
12: I think he's a good head coach, but when we went into the season, ESPN.com ranked the top 10 head coaches currently active, and he was not on my list. That doesn't mean he's not a good coach. It means he's not one of the top 10 on my list right now. Chris Signetti's at the top of the list. Listen, you got to win the SEC. You got to win a conference championship at a Power Four school. But I'll tell you what, I was at the season opener against Clemson, and for Lane Kiffin to have those guys play the way you would see a team play in November in the season opener, with 48 transfers and a new quarterback, you have to be a good head coach to do that. You have to be a good head coach to go into Oxford on Saturday and have your team in a position to win against a squad that you previously coached and has arguably the best quarterback in the country. So, yeah, he's a good head coach, but he's not one of the 10 best until he wins more.
13: Well, Heather, the reason why Lane Kiffin is the head coach at LSU is because he said he couldn't compete and win national championships at Ole Miss. That's why he left his team on November 30th last year while they were poised to go to the college football playoffs. So that seems to be the bar to clear for Lane at LSU, is contending for and winning national championships. What's his pathway to getting to the college football playoff now that he's dropped this game against Ole Miss on Saturday?
12: Well, the first thing is getting better quarterback play. I mean, when you look at Sam Leavitt and some of those misses that he had, I mean, you watch the kid and he plays with so much heart. He's so tough. I even saw that one play. He completely flipped his lid. He's almost like a running back disguised as a quarterback. But you got to hit the open guys, and you've got to get more out of that passing game. And you've got to do it against an SEC schedule that, I want to say, LSU has the 15th most difficult remaining schedule left in the country. So they've got to shore up some of those things, clean up the penalties, and they've got to get more out of their passing game. But, you know, when you look at the SEC as a whole, I have Texas as my number one team. I have Ole Miss as number two, because that's based on what I think the selection committee would do. I've

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8: Back to school season means backpacks, schedules, and busy mornings. But there's one thing a lot of families forget to plan for. What happens when school germs start spreading and someone gets sick? Joining us now is Dr. Peter McCullough with some smart ways to be prepared before the school year begins. So, Doctor, back to school is exciting, but it also seems to be the time of year that families start getting sick again. Why does this season hit so many households?
9: Because people miss an opportunity, and that is to use nasal sprays and throat sprays twice a day preventively. 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
8: What are some of the most common health issues that families run into once the school season does start?
9: The kids are back in school, they're coughing, they're sneezing, and they clearly spread viruses and other illnesses. 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
12: Now it'll be Deion Sanders from the 24. 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
12: It's going to be a touchdown, Florida State. 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
14: 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He goes down awkwardly and looks to be in a bit of pain here, but he is in absolute pain right now inside the 5.
15: 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So we'll see how bad it is tomorrow, and we'll go from there.
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11: 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We are rolling out new automated forecasting technology that will change your life forever. Here goes. Today, the high temperature will be
21: 24 degrees.
11: With a low of
21: 11 degrees.
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11: 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Wait, that can't be right. Really? That's the forecast? Oh, well. 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
10: It is the Golics here on ESPN Radio. 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Mike Golic Jr. and Mike Golic Sr. I think I'm going to start referring to us as Fat Emeritus.
8: Whoa.
10: Because I get a lot of pushback from people. Evan Conan on Sportsmanlike, when I call myself fat, says you don't qualify anymore. And, Dad, you certainly don't. You're like 230 pounds now. You're wasting away. I don't know if either of us technically qualifies, but I've always said fat's a state of mind, and especially if you've been in the community for long enough, that's where I think fat tangent, fat emeritus comes into play for us, which means we like leftovers, which is why we have this segment, The Leftovers, where we get some of the stories that we miss over the weekend. Busy football, lots going on. And so we want to make sure that we service some of the other parts of the world of sports here before we get to Monday Night Football. So what's up first, Evan?
11: All right, first up, Olivia Miles surpassed Caitlin Clark's WNBA rookie season scoring record yesterday, scoring 21 points in the Lynx's 101-89 win over the Sun. Miles entered the tied with Clark at 769 points and took sole possession of the record with a second quarter free throw, both players reaching the mark in 40 games. The number two overall pick out of Notre Dame and TCU, averaging 19.7 points, 6 assists, and 4.7 rebounds for the league-leading Lynx. It's already broken Clark's rookie single-game three-point record and has become the fastest rookie to reach 350 points, 100 rebounds, and 100 assists. Gold Jr., what a season.
10: Bro, we're going to have to start having some real wild conversations about Olivia Miles. She keeps up this pace because to do all of this in a season where also Nafisa Collier was injured the vast majority of the year, and to still be the number one seed right now in the WNBA postseason field, I mean, an immediate uptick in production, the likes of which we rarely get to see. So sky really feels like it's the limit for a player that always seemed to have this. But, you know, Dad, you talk about practical application. There's one thing to have this reputation from college. There's another to do it in the best league on the planet for women's hoops.
12: I mean, to be one of the best players in the league, a runaway, obviously, rookie of the year. And I'll stop when we say from Notre Dame. I won't add TCU, even though she technically went there for a year. I mean, really just an amazing player. And like I said, on the best team as well. So, I mean, wow, the sky is the limit. I look forward to, after next year, Hannah Hidalgo, who was her running mate at Notre Dame, coming into the W and seeing what she can do.
10: Irish in the pros, always doing well. What do we got, Dev?
11: Pete Crow Armstrong powered the Cubs to a 9-1 win over the Reds, going 3-for-5 with a homer, double, RBI, and his 38th stolen base to clinch the series. His 45th homer tied Kyle Schwarber for the MLB lead, while leaving him two steals shy of a 40-40 season with six games remaining. Golic Sr., thoughts on his season this year?
12: Well, I mean, listen, we had mentioned at one point him or Shohei for the MVP. That's by the wayside now. This is PCA's award. Nobody, I don't think anybody's going to come close to that. Now he's just two stolen bases away in six more games to hit the incredible 40 for 40. So, our 40-40 season. I mean, he's had an amazing year. Cubs obviously going to be in the postseason. So, let's see. There's personal stats and then there's team stats. And I know he's going to be more concerned about the team stats.
10: No question, but it's still awesome for this franchise in Chicago, obviously being one of the big names around Major League Baseball, but also, the full appreciation for doing it the way that he's done it, stealing bags, being a part of, their everyday lineup, the defensive stuff, an appreciation for that certainly I think has always existed for baseball fans, but for casuals like us who got to see, hey, Shohei does so many things. Wow, it's so impressive. PCA checks a lot of those same boxes just in terms of the amount of ways he can affect a baseball game, and it has for the Chicago Cubs. What else is up, Dev?
11: Detroit Pistons have agreed to a fully guaranteed 5-year, $155 million rookie scale extension with Asar Thompson after his breakout defensive season. 23 years old, made first team all defense, finished third in the defensive player of the year voting, led the NBA with 2 steals per game. He averages about 10 points, 6 rebounds, 3 assists in 2025-26. Now listen, you don't necessarily need to be a great offensive player to get paid $155 million. Junior, thoughts on this deal for Asar Thompson?
10: You can hear coaches everywhere around youth leagues going, you control your effort, defense, rebounding, it's 90% effort, and you can go out there and give that and get paid handfuls of money by the Detroit Pistons, who maybe as much as any franchise historically in my lifetime value that skill set. Have they found the kind of shooting they need to, succeed in the high end of the postseason when it comes to the Eastern Conference? We'll wait and see. But damn it, they're going to strap people up, and Asar is a big reason why. Congratulations to that.
12: But this league, by player, your stars are going to make their money in every sport, right? In the majors, they're going to make their money. But how far down the list do you go? I'm not saying we go down far on this list, but the superstars in a league all make their money. Basketball and baseball basically pull in the same amount, $12 billion a year. But basketball and the NFL, $15 billion. But the roster for, obviously, football is monstrous compared to baseball. And then the least of all is basketball, of who they have to pay. So by ratio, they're splitting more money amongst less people in basketball, where more people are getting paid.
10: Yeah, I saw it announced on September 18th, so over the weekend, that Pelly Larson got a 4-year, $60 million extension for the Miami Heat, to which I responded, who?
12: Yeah.
10: I mean, you can hear every mid-level NFL player just bawling their eyes out, realizing the reality of the math that you just laid out. Speaking of math, let's get to this, the Monday Night Football preview. Devin, how we feeling? Giants, Monday Night Football, coming off a big win week one against the Los Angeles Rams team that everyone had circled as the champs before the season started.
11: I mean, listen, Rams are favored by 6.5 points right now. Obviously, Giants are coming off a big win against the Dallas Cowboys. We're not going to see Myles Garrett. Are we going to see Aaron Donald? Puka Nacua is a game time decision. We'll see if the Giants continue to play bully ball. Golic Senior, what are you looking for to tonight's matchup?
12: Well, I'm looking for the Rams to possess the ball a little more, right? In that first game, they had the ball twice in the first quarter and once in the third quarter, as opposed to the Giants, who had the ball for over 21 and a half minutes in the second half against the Cowboys. They had ball control. The Rams did not. So the Rams are going to have to control the ball a little more. But there's nothing better than a team that had been struggling to see success with a new coach who's selling basically a new product, and players buying into it and seeing the result. And that, now, it's just one game, I get it, but that's what's happening in New York with the Giants.
10: Completely agree. And with what Devin said, the uncertainty around Aaron Donald, Myles Garrett obviously not out, the Puka Nacua of it all, there's reason to be concerned. The Rams have lost their last 5 games on Monday Night Football. They're coming back off the Australia trip, which, remember, their game plan for that, going over there, being there basically 24 hours, was designed to ease the bite on the back end of this. So this is where we'll start to see, hey, did that strategy pay off, since it didn't against the Niners with how that game looked? I still believe, and maybe this is just wanting to confirm priors, that the Rams get this done and get the win tonight. That the defense, while it didn't look great against the 49ers, that's a very good unit, is going to be a massive uptick in talent and execution over what the Giants saw last week in Dallas. So I'm picking the Rams. What about you, Dad?
12: You know what? I'm gonna ride the Harbaugh train and what he's selling with the Giants and think they're gonna be able to pull one off. So I'm gonna go with the Giants a little nervously, but that's the route I'm gonna go.
10: All right. Well, Sean McVay 4-0 against the Giants, so trying to offset the Monday Night Football of it all and see if he can get a big win for his team coming up tonight. Coming up next, Rich Eisen's here with Marcus Spears, the big swagoo, gonna join him on ESPN Radio and the ESPN app.
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0: And by the way, I thought it was a very human moment out of Tom Brady. Did they not have a delay button? Did somebody did you miss it?
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0: Did you miss it in the button?
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20: And are trying to go 3-0 in New Orleans. Back here on the Rich Eisen Show. As a sports fan, I know how this goes. You step away for 30 seconds to grab a drink, and of course, that's when the big play happens. 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It helps me stay connected to the moment. I love it.

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12: 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Oh, sure. 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

0: 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All right, everybody. Daniel in Irvine, California wants to chime in. What's up, Daniel?
1: Hey, Rich. How's it going?
0: What's going on?
1: Oh, you got me, Rich?
0: I do. What up, Daniel? Where are you?
1: I'm in Irvine. I called last week about my Chargers. Season C holder. Had to sit through that again. I know you touched on it a bit with Marcus Spears there. When I got home, I don't know if you guys saw that clip. I got home and I saw a clip of Mike McDaniel on the bench talking to Herbert, and Herbert was staring off into space, never looked over at him. Everyone just looks out of sorts. I saw the great Chris Rim had an X post where in the locker room he asked Khalil Mack, hey, what was Coach Harbaugh's message after the game? And Mack was like, to be honest, I kind of was not listening because I was just thinking about the game. So just seems like all the veterans are in a shock, and I just feel like I need a hug because I don't know what else to do.
0: Well, a couple things. Here comes the hug, the Rich Eisen Show bro hug, which is I reach around and
1: thank you, sir.
0: Give you a crap, and then we separate, you know. So that's the bro hug.
2: Separate so quick.
0: No, I don't know. Just listen, Daniel and I have just met. We've had the last couple of weeks. Last time I spoke with him, I had an appendix. Now I don't.
2: Oh, you're a different person.
0: I've changed. but listen, man, how about this, Daniel? A totally new offense has been installed, and they didn't really play very much in the preseason. And I know the quality of opponents that came in are based on last year, something that would cause a ton of trouble for you because you should at least come out of two home dates against them 1-1 rather than 0-2. But maybe, just maybe, going on the road here to Western New York to take on a wagon of a Bills team is exactly what you need. Go on the road. Go on a plane flight. Let's bond. Let's get in the hotel. Let's do some bonding stuff. Let's change up the routine because the current routine stinks on ice, man. And it's a bad feeling. And obviously, Josh Allen is the last person you want to face when you're feeling, subpar in the confidence department. It can shake you even more. That's what I got for you because the rest of it is just terrible. You gotta flush and pull. You gotta just flush it and pull yourselves out of the depth and get on that stage with a wet sequin glove and get things going. Daniel, that's all I'm going to say. And thanks for the call. Greatly appreciate it. Hopefully you call back next week and say this attaboy worked. You know?
2: Daniel.
0: Because the way it's gone so far is a hardcore 0-2 disappointment. 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
18: 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We got a pack one for you here today. We got Mike Tannenbaum joining us in about 30 minutes. Curious to him who he feels like is the best offseason addition 2 weeks into the NFL season, as we've gotten a lot of great action out of a lot of electric players, including what we saw last night on Sunday Night Football in primetime as the Kansas City Chiefs

0: escape in overtime against the Indianapolis Colts 33-30, and yet another dominant primetime performance from the Super Bowl MVP, Ken Walker. That's what, four straight elite primetime performances out of a guy that plays a position that everybody keeps trying to tell me doesn't matter in this year of the NFL of 2026. It is your boy Theo Dorsey. We're going to be ripping and rolling today. A little bit of recap of that. Of course, we saw what Ole Miss did defending its honor against Lane Kiffin and LSU. But also the major news of today is that the Chicago Bears, who we all thought, not just me, we all thought in a moment there on Sunday afternoon that the entire season was over. We thought that with one slippage of the cleats on a treacherous, you know, Soldier Field that had been downtrodden by rain and that grass is already terrible as Caleb Williams was rolling to his left looking for somebody and couldn't find nobody. We thought that that slip and fall would be the last time we saw Caleb Williams lace him up this season. Now, it wasn't an overreaction on our behalf, because from our POV, all we could see was the non-contact fall. We see Caleb get helped off the field, not able to put any kind of weight on his leg. We see him get put on a cart and a towel over the head. When you get on a cart and you're being rolled off the field with a towel over your head, that is, you might as well just be put on IR for the rest of the season right there. That is absolutely the sign that we're never going to see this player play again in this regular season. And Colin Russo's on the other side of the glass on the ones and twos. Colin, I'm in a Bears group chat. It was misery being spread all in that thing. And what is the news that we got here today? What do we find out about Caleb?
1: Ben Johnson actually announced to ESPN 1000, ESPN Chicago, that it's going to be a week-to-week, a minor hamstring strain. It's not grade three. You know, grade three is like, you know, the hamstring's off the bone.
0: Yeah.
1: And you're gonna be out for 6 to 12 weeks. A grade one, having an MRI to confirm, but it looks to be a dodged bullet in every sense of the word.
0: Yeah.
1: But they play on Monday Night Football next week. I think it's a safe assumption he will not be available for that. But after the fact, I'm sure you'll see him in the next 2-3 weeks.
0: Caleb,
1: he was in tears.
0: Yeah. I'll say this. I don't know if you're a Bears fan. I don't know what your emotions are actually like right now receiving that news. Obviously, there's a lot of like relief. There's relief. Like, we started this season believing we can break the scoring record on offense before he even kicked off against the Carolina
1: Panthers. Well, they're telling us this. Yes, they're telling us that they could do this.
0: Ben Johnson told you this about a month and a half ago. We're looking to break the scoring record. Broncos, like 38 points a game. This is our goal. These are our sights. These are our plans. And that sounds great as a fan. And then you roll into week one against the Carolina Panthers team that hung its hat on its defense last year, made the playoffs in the NFC based on how well they played defensively and running the ball. And you drop 59 points. You drop 59 points. I believe they tied a week one record in the NFL with 59 points. They had 6 rushing touchdowns. Caleb Williams had a couple of them. He was passing the ball all over the yard. It was a great day. And now, as a Bears fan, you feel reaffirmed. Like, you're like, oh, I'm all in. Well, let me start looking at some more dates that I can get out there to Soldier Field to watch this team. I guarantee you the prices of the tickets of every game left on their home calendar skyrocketed after week one.
1: No doubt.
0: And then in week two against the Minneapolis, the Minnesota Vikings, we saw the forecast before the game, so I think that people started to temper their expectations somewhat. But that wasn't about rain, and that wasn't about field conditions, and that wasn't about, like, even necessarily, like, how good the Bears' offense is. I do want to give credit to the Vikings' defense of Brian Flores. That was all about his maniacal brain and the way that he made Ben Johnson and Caleb Williams flinch at every turn. That offense looked decrepit through 3
1: and that's with
0: quarters.
1: Williams there, too. Williams didn't leave until the last, you know, two drives of the game.
0: He didn't leave until it was, like, yeah, almost over with. So you sit through 3.5 quarters, and all of those expectations get tempered. All of your, you know, pride and happiness and the glow that you had from a record-setting weekend starting to go down the drain. Because this is not just any loss that you're about to take here. It's a divisional foe against a backup? Like, what do you consider Carson Wentz? What do you consider Carson Wentz? Because before the season started, there was a quarterback battle and he wasn't involved.

0: Yeah, but I think they're so over it. But, you know, he played a... It was ugly, but you know, he got them there.
1: He's Carson Wentz. He's good. But I'm just saying, like,
0: don't screw up the game for us. That's what they were thinking.
1: It's week two of the season, and 2 months ago, the Vikings, the question was, who's going to start at quarterback for the Vikings? JJ McCarthy or Kyler Murray? Neither one. It was Carson Wentz. It's week two and you're losing to Carson Wentz.
0: And that team's 2-0.
1: Yeah. A divisional
0: against
1: foe.
0: Two divisional games.
1: So you're already having a terrible Sunday. You know, you're already soaking up in misery. You're probably, you know, double poured on the whiskey right now, and you're just trying to get through it. And then the unthinkable happens as Caleb Williams goes down with the hamstring injury, and it looks like an Achilles, and you got the Twitter doctors kind of professing that, oh, this might be it, and you got Caleb Williams, you know, drowning in his tears, and the announcers, like, everything about it felt somber. The season felt over right there. You went from a 10 to a 1. And now, in the aftermath of all of this, we learned that he's week to week. And it's like, you got to feel a little conflicted. Because a part of you is like, I'm so glad that Caleb Williams is back. And we got a real shot to keep this train rolled this year. But the other part of you is like, what the hell was all of that, Caleb? What was, like, you're my quarterback, the leader of my franchise, the guy that we look to for confidence, the guy that we're going to be, that I want to drive us into the next 15 years of excellence with Ben Johnson.
0: Trying to have a moment.
1: And what was that? That was Paul Pierce in the finals.
0: He had his towel on his head. They were taking him off the field. And you could see in real time that Caleb Williams noticed that he's like, I got to have a moment here as I'm saying farewell to the fans. So he takes off the towel. Because you could tell. This is right before they start going up the tunnel. He pulls off the towel like he's, I got to acknowledge the fans. It's like when guys have... God forbid they have these like head and neck injuries and they get stretchered off and they hold up their hand to the crowd.
1: Yeah, thumbs up.
0: That's what it felt like.
1: He did the thumbs
0: up. And he does that and he gives the thumbs up. They hit the fist up. He had tears in his eyes.
1: It was also great. It looked like a cinematic moment.
0: Yeah, they had the camera right there because they knew it was coming and he did that. Just to find out that he's going to be back in, you know, 14 days, little dramatic. Now, it's good news. You don't want to ever see anybody get hurt.
1: No, it's...
0: But... comes a certain level, and this is not the first time this has happened. Some guys are very dramatic with their injuries, but there's no other word here than you are so dramatic, flamboyant, just out there.
1: Yeah, emotions on the sleeve.
0: And maybe part of the emotions was, oh, this is the year. I don't want to miss a snap. This is the special. This is everything had to go right for the Bears this year, and he's now going to have to miss games. But dude, calm down. All right. You are scaring everybody in this building.
1: People are frightened.
0: People are frightened.
1: Like,
0: this is not about you. You are scaring every person watching this game.
1: Here's my number one rule / takeaway / like, I am 10 toes on this. I don't care what happens the rest of the Bears season. If they go on to win the Super Bowl and Caleb Williams wins MVP and they do break the scoring record and all of that, y'all are not allowed to include that video in the montage.
0: Oh, yeah, make it some moment.
1: No, you are at, this is, you're not allowed to make it seem like this was a piece of the story in some more grand way. Because in the moment, it felt like everything. And now here, as we stand less than 24 hours later, good news, Caleb Williams is coming back. But obviously, it was a little bit melodramatic, a little bit theatrical.
0: Theatrical is a good word.
1: Theatrical.
0: Trying to have a moment.
1: From Caleb
0: Kobe
1: Williams.
0: Kobe had a moment.
1: A real moment.
0: Tore his Achilles, cost him a full season. Probably cost him a lot of his explosion, too. He never was the same player after it.
1: Yeah.
0: Tore his Achilles, gets up, hits two free throws, and walks off the court on the same power. That's a moment.
1: Yeah.
0: And I'm not saying you should make light of a season-ending injury, but that's what Caleb Williams was trying to sort of create. If I had one thing to say, Caleb, make sure it's season-ending.
1: How do you make sure?
0: Make sure.
1: You were criticizing me for saying that the Raiders overreacted with asking Jesse in the prayer circle.
0: Make sure.
1: How do you make sure? He doesn't have an X-ray to pull out on the field and be like, oh.
0: He's a little dramatic. And God forbid, I don't want to see anybody get hurt for the full season. If you're going to do that, let's make sure it's serious, all right?
1: Oh, man. That was, and then to get that, and then hours later, you have Jaden Daniels, which, by the way, Caleb Williams kind of stole the headlines in the show from Jaden. Like, Jaden's injury is more serious.
0: Jay's injury could be season ending.
1: Look more gruesome. Like the dislocate, his elbow popped the wrong way.
0: And that's not the first time it's happened.
1: Second straight year that this has happened. And honestly, what week was it last year? It wasn't week two, but it was definitely early enough.
0: Yeah.
1: So second straight year, Jaden Daniels, you know, his elbow goes the wrong way and now he's going to be out for some kind of, right now, at least undefined amount of time.
0: And you got to imagine if this keeps happening that the doctor's going to be like, we have to surgically operate on this.
1: You got to imagine. He is on the brink. And I hate to even say this. Should I say this or should I leave it alone? Because he is on the cusp of being RG3 2.0.
0: Yeah, well, the thing is, the play that actually happened wasn't a consequence of his offensive line. You know, it was sort of a freak accident.
1: Yeah.
0: And with Jaden Daniels, we know how good he is. I know the offensive line is not consistent.
1: The offensive line is bad. It's one of the worst in football.
0: But that play specifically was not an offensive line problem. That was a freak accident and you having a freak injury. Don't make a habit out of this, but hey, the best ability is availability.
1: Yeah.
0: And he has not shown an ability to do that, unfortunately.
1: At this point, when he's falling, he needs to just go down.
0: Yeah.
1: At this point, like,
0: and he throws himself around. He really does. He throws himself around. He was very active with his legs yesterday against the Cowboys. But if you're going to be hurt all the time, people are not going to stand for that. The coaches are not going to stand for that.
1: He's so good. Here's the thing about Jaden Daniels, though. He's so good. He is so electric when he's healthy and available. And if you are a Commanders fan, it's like, just like I said, Bears fans are a little conflicted because Caleb proved to be a little bit dramatic and now he's back. So you're happy, but you're like, what the hell was all of that? If you're a Commanders fan, you are thrilled about what the future could look like with Jaden Daniels. But you also, especially having lived through the RG3 experience just a decade and a half ago, have to be feeling some of the same things. Like, I have to be consistent about this. If I was going to be critical of Jackson Dart for the way that he played last year with his frail body, throwing himself around, you know, going head first into defenders, you know, causing concussion style impacts with linebackers for no apparent reason. If I'm going to be critical of that style of play, which he kind of cleaned up this year so far, we'll see tonight. You also have to kind of hold a magnifying glass to Jaden Daniels and say, hey, look, you are way too important to this operation for you to be making those kind of mistakes multiple times. He's just not strong enough.
0: Well, that was the biggest thing coming out of college. Not strong, right? Enough. Like he played well. He's a Heisman winning quarterback, but
1: yeah.
0: Whenever he got hit, he got hit. The SEC defenders would throw him around.
1: Yeah. Like he was flipping. He
0: was flying around. That was a big note of concern heading into the draft is he is frail.
1: Yeah.
0: He is not a big person.
1: And his arms look like, you know how, like,
0: he just looks frail. Lamar Jackson is skinny.
1: Lamar Jackson is skinny, but he's like, he has this wiry strength. Like, he's skinny, but he's not weak. Jaden Daniels is skinny and he seems and plays a little weak.
0: Lamar's bigger than Jaden Daniels. He's bigger. He's just a bigger person. He's got a bigger frame. Jaden Daniels is small. And
1: I wonder what the weight difference is there.
0: It's a hard build to survive as a rushing quarterback in the NFL. A lot of these guys say, or at least quarterbacks in terms of longevity, they always say, Mahomes has this build.
1: Oh, this is a lie.
0: What's this?
1: They got Jaden Daniels listed at 5 pounds heavier than Lamar Jackson.
0: Yeah, I doubt that.
1: It's a lie.
0: I doubt that. But they say this, if there's something to it, to be a rushing quarterback and to be a guy that sort of can survive the hits, you got to be a little flabby. You got to have a cushion.
1: Yeah.
0: And, you know, Mahomes is famously like that, right? Mahomes has gotten hurt in his career based on lower body stuff. But his upper body, you know, he hasn't been beaten up because he's got a lot of that, you know, that cushion there. Roethlisberger made a career out of it.
1: Yep.
0: Josh Allen is, why do you think he never gets hurt? Because he's huge.
1: Now, I will caution Josh Allen. I watched the Cam Newton thing up close and personal. And he didn't get hurt based off of, you know, it was a shoulder issue.
0: His throwing impact.
1: Once you mess up your throwing mechanics based off of taking all those hits, that can really deteriorate things. So as indestructible as Josh Allen is, anything that impacts the throwing, the arm, the elbow, the shoulder, like I would be a little bit cautious of that. And that's what Jaden Daniels is going through right now.
0: Yeah, and it almost reminds me a little bit of what Rodgers is right now. Rodgers is 43 years of age. He's definitely like lost some size since he was on the Packers. And he's older, he's a lot more frail, and he goes down the second he sees anything coming.
1: Oh, yeah.
0: And he got torn apart
1: that was
0: by that Patriot defensive front yesterday.
1: That one hit?
0: He's just high lows. Yeah, he's getting torn apart. Rodgers is another person that's not going to last the year playing like this. Jaden Daniels, despite being, what, 25 years old, you got to think like that. If you are not the body type that can survive the hits, don't take the hits. And I think that's the thing that is being difficult for him to learn. You know who's also wiry, too, like, you know, skinny, for what it's worth, is Penix.
1: Oh, yeah.
0: Penix is not a big person. He doesn't have a big upper body.
1: He's bigger than these guys we're talking about, but yeah, he's not
0: size,
1: that big.
0: Size, like, height-wise, but in terms of body, like, you know what I mean? Like, it's just Caleb Williams, for what it's worth, and I know he got hurt yesterday, but has a little bit more of, like, a wider frame.
1: Right, and that was not contact.
0: You almost need that. Yeah. You almost need that.
1: I went to the sacks allowed list here on the ESPN.com just to see what it was looking like so far early on in the season. Because you brought up Aaron Rodgers. I'm like, it looked like he got sacked like five times yesterday. I would assume he leads the league right now. You want to know who leads the league right now in the NFL in sacks taken as a quarterback?
0: Who's that?
1: Malik Willis with the Dolphins. Now, that's indicative of two different things. Number one, I have hated the way that Bobby Slowick, offensive coordinator for the Dolphins, has crafted this offense around Malik Willis. He's treating him as if he's Kirk Cousins. Like, he's straight up a drop back pocket quarterback. And outside of a few different kind of rollouts or play actions, you don't really see him get on the move much, which I think is indicative of why he's sacked nine times. His pocket presence isn't as strong as you would want, because his game is a little bit more multifaceted than that. But then also I look at the rest of these guys here in the top, you know, seven or eight. And Tyler Shuck has taken eight sacks through two games. Baker Mayfield, seven. Deshaun Watson, seven. Jordan Love, seven. C.J. Stroud, seven. Aaron Rodgers comes in at six. And keep in mind,
0: he's given up six. He is good at avoiding sacks.
1: Yes.
0: He goes down. He throws the ball away. Quickly, he's good at that.
1: Quickly. Yeah, that's why I say six, but it probably feels like the amount of plays that have been ended or turned negative for the Steelers based off of being pressured. He has to be leading the league in that. Six sacks officially taken. But you can't have those kind of things. I'm going to quickly, right quick, before we bring in Mike T, a few things I was wrong about, based on my priors and based on how week two played out, here in the, NFL season so far. Again, coming off of this Chiefs 33-30 overtime win. One thing that I can admit I'm wrong so far on. The Bears are going to break the scoring record.
0: Yeah, let's calm down on that.
1: I overreacted. Now, part of this is because Caleb is going to miss some time. The other side of this is, it does feel like once you hit that high watermark of like a 59 point, it almost crippled the Bears offense more than it helped them to have that kind of a showcase in week one. Every team in the league is taking notice. Every defensive coordinator is circling the Bears game on their calendar, and nobody wants to be embarrassed the way that the Panthers were embarrassed. So it's like a double-edged sword. I do think the Bears have the offensive attack and the offensive-minded coach to break the scoring record, but I am now backing down on my stance. They might be top five in the league this year. They are not going to be scoring 38 points a game. I was wrong.
0: Put a target on your back.
1: I was wrong.
0: And things had to go perfect. Perfect.
1: Yeah. These guys are professionals that you're going up against, too. That's the biggest issue, is like they're not going to sit there and take that. You can be great. You can execute well. They are going to do everything in their power to not get embarrassed. When you embarrass a team like that, you get the bounce back. The response is always going to be big. So I was wrong about that. I'll give myself the... Also, what I was wrong about, the Raiders should start Fernando Mendoza week one. Have you seen what their record is?
0: Yeah, good for them.
1: 2-0.
0: Good for them.
1: 2-0, Las Vegas Raiders. I did call it after week one, after they won against the Dolphins. I said, they're going to beat the Chargers in week two, and the Chargers are going to miss the playoffs. And not surprised at all about how Sunday went. LA might be a bad team, and the Raiders actually might be a better team than we're giving them credit for. And a lot of that is due to the fact that, hey guys, have we forgotten? They spent like $150 million in the offseason adding guys both on offense and defense. And, oh, yeah, they kept Max Crosby. He was a monster for them against the Chargers in that supposed top-tier offensive line. So, yeah, the Raiders starting Kirk Cousins looks like the right decision
0: and
1: so far.
0: They got and he's an experienced pro. Like, he knows how to run a team. He knows how to get guys acclimated and organized.
1: He's not going to lose you the game.
0: He's not going to lose you the game.
1: I will say this, though. the ceiling for the Raiders this year, probably higher if you have Mendoza from week one on.
0: That's not what they're looking for.
1: But the

0: floor. Yeah, the floor is definitely higher so far, and I've been proven wrong. So you know what? Tom Brady knows more about quarterbacking than me. Wrong on me. One more thing I was wrong about here, and this is a little controversial. I went into this season saying that Deshaun Watson's career was over. It was done. And that this whole Browns quarterback battle thing, which felt like the most miserable one, and I got a more miserable one that played out for us this past week anyways, but I thought that it was just like an exercise in futility. There's no point in any of these guys. Like, maybe Shedeur Sanders, maybe Taylen Green, give the young guys a shot. But Deshaun Watson, I thought it was all over. I thought it was just irreconcilable. But it's not just how well he played, 24 for 30, passing, the big shot to Denzel Boston, and obviously the Browns upset the Bucks and ruined everybody's survivor pool. It's not just the result from Sunday. It's also the response to the result in the locker room. That mattered more to me. I can tell that the Browns actually like this. This was never about Deshaun Watson, the human being. It was never about the allegations / actual things that was, he kind of got in trouble for. It has always been about, hey, you've also been miserable on the football field. And I wonder, Colin, I've been going back to this moment over and over again. I wonder if when he finally showed his human side and was honest about how the fans made him feel when they cheered him when he was injured. We all said that was a bad move. I wonder if part of him actually being real in that moment and it might have exercised some of those demons, and now we're watching an actual competent quarterback play. Like that.
1: Now keep in mind,
0: that could be the case.
1: One game, right?
0: His whole Browns career has been, this is the best game of his Browns career.
1: All right. Last game might have been the worst game of his Browns career.
0: So. But also, like, it, as bad as it was, when you go back and look at it, it was like he had the bad interception. Still, he took a lot of sacks. Still had a pretty high completion percentage, and he got the deep bomb to Denzel Boston at the end.
1: No, I watched every snap of that game. He was godforsaken.
0: It was bad.
1: He was tough. There's no sugarcoating that one.
0: Give the Jaguars defense some credit, man.
1: No, because Bo Nix just tore him apart.
0: Bo Nix did not tear them apart. It was some second half. They melted down.
1: But, yeah. You would have
0: gotten done. Y'all were getting
1: team,
0: them.
1: They should have had them. Yeah. But that's not it. They were up 13-3 with the ball. Oh, you got to score
0: that's
1: there.
0: Crazy.
1: But,
0: crazy. I'm so shocked at that outcome, by the way.
1: Yeah. The one thing about playing in Denver early in the year, these teams are not as good of shape as you realize. You could see it. That altitude, they're not in as good of shape as they would be, a month or two down the line, and I think that impacted them quite a bit.
0: That makes actually a lot of sense as they come back with that win. So that was another one. I'll give you all more things I was wrong / right about here later down the line. But we have our guy, Mike Tannenbaum, who's going to join us on the other side here on the Baptist Health Hotline. Maybe throughout the day here today, y'all can give us things you will admit you're wrong about. The funny thing is, I was watching, I believe it was Dominique Foxworth this morning, and he was talking about how he was wrong about the Kansas City Chiefs. He thought that it was done. The reign was over. He wrote them off this season. And he's like, you know what? The beautiful thing about being wrong, you can instantly be right afterwards. Like, once you admit that you're wrong, and then you let your opinion evolve, feels good. I'm on this side. Now I'm right. You know what? I might be all in on some of these things. You know what? Raiders, great decision, Tom Brady. Let's play Kirk Cousins for all 17 games. Now I'm right. I feel good about that. Anybody that was out on the Chiefs, be like Foxworth. Turn the tide. But what are you willing to admit that you were wrong on now, 2 weeks into the NFL season, 3 weeks into the college football season? Let us know on the Baptist Health Hotline, 888-760-3776. 888-760-3776. That is the Baptist Health Hotline. 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Mike Tannenbaum joins us on the Baptist Health Hotline on the other side. That is Colin. I'm Theo. We are, Theoretically Speaking, on ESPN 106.3.
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0: Chiefs overtake the Colts 33-30 in a Sunday Night Football overtime showdown. They improved to 2-0. Are they the most surprising of the 2-0 teams in the NFL today? We put a poll out there on Instagram. At Theo Dorsey TV and at ESPN West Palm, you can vote. It is your vote Palm Beach poll of the week. Most surprising 2-0 team between the Chiefs, the Bengals, the Vikings, and the Raiders. Which, by the way, like, man, that is an impeccable start for them. They were a Daniel Jones bomb to Laquon Treadwell that was maybe a little bit more in stride away from being number one in the AFC West as we stand here right now. As we stand here right now on Emotion Monday, we are joined by our guy, ESPN NFL front office insider, Mike Tannenbaum, to drop some Mike Tannenbaums on this man. And how did you enjoy this football weekend, man? It's pretty good.
1: It was great. You know, I'm sitting there, Theo. It was like around 3 o'clock Sunday. I'm thinking like, I don't know anything. I mean, Tennessee is going blow to blow with Philadelphia. The Saints are beating the Ravens on the road. It was like one crazy game after the other. Cleveland and Tampa Bay. Jets and Green Bay are going back and forth. It was a wild, wild day.
0: That was, of all of the Survivor Pool absolute slaughters, which is, you know, everybody picked most likely the Browns to lose that game against the Buccaneers. That had to be the most, the worst, like death by a thousand cuts, just slow death of a game. Because you saw it, like, once I realized that we were going to be waiting a few hours and we need a Baker Mayfield, you know, game-winning drive here to down by four, so you can't just get a field goal. I'm like, man, this is either going to be one of those heroic things that we talk about for years to come as he beats his former team that doubted him, or they failed on this drive. All of us lose in Survivor, and we now have to have the conversation of, oh, is Deshaun Watson actually going to be like the starter for the entirety of the season and maybe longer in Cleveland? Like, Mike T, what do you make of Deshaun Watson's performance in that game?
1: It was stunning. He played really good. And I thought once we got into that weird, you know, suspended play, Theo, I thought that was an advantage to the defense just because I thought it was going to be, you know, so rusty for, you know, Tampa to come out and have to make a play to win the game. So I think what's going to be interesting, Theo, is like, how did the Brown fans react to Deshaun Watson for their home opener? You know, he said some things, which to his credit, he's apologized. And it's certainly been bumpy there, but he played a heck of a game yesterday and they got, you know, two young receivers, Casey Concepcion and then Denzel Boston from the University of Washington, who made a heck of a play, broke a couple of tackles and took it to the house. So it's going to be interesting to see how consistent this performance could possibly be and, you know, what the fans of Cleveland think of Deshaun Watson.
0: Yeah, it's interesting for them because for the same reason why Cleveland went out and spent all of that draft capital and the boatload of money on him, to bring him in to be the franchise quarterback, is the same reason why I do think that Browns fans might actually be kind of rooting for him or at least happy to see him starting at quarterback. They've been quarterback desperate for quite some time here. And like, as decrepit as the past allegations are around Deshaun Watson and as bad as his play has been for the past 3 or 4 years, if he turns out to be like a league average or slightly above average quarterback for them this year, like, I can see people going out and buying Deshaun Watson jerseys by like week 8 or 9. Like, this thing could kind of turn around.
1: And doesn't an America love a comeback story? And again, not to minimize some of the things that he's been alleged to do, but I think it's a fair point. If he plays well, the city of Cleveland is so starved for a winner at quarterback, you know, you can't rule anything out. And as improbable as the NFL season has been and continues to be, again, the Raiders being the Chargers, I mean, just on and on and on, the Cleveland Browns having a pulse is as improbable as, how about this for a statistic? The Atlanta Falcons have not had one snap this season inside the red zone.
0: We were so distracted by the Cleveland Browns quarterback situation room because it was way more juicy. We missed the fact that the Falcons actually had the worst quarterback battle in the history of all quarterback battles as Tool was battling against himself and somehow lost. Like, I don't know how you bounce back at this point if you're the Falcons.
1: Yeah, I mean, I think there's a few teams that are just saying, get me to 2027 in that draft, and there's so many great quarterbacks, and you know, you and I, Theo, are going to be talking a lot about Trinidad Chambliss's height because he is such a good thrower of the ball. And we're going to be talking about the Drew Brees comparison. It's going to be a really fascinating, you know, next several months because Trinidad Chambliss is so talented and there's so many good quarterbacks, but he is a little bit on the smaller side.
0: I am. That is going to be the most interesting draft decision. And we already can see it from here because he looked great again against LSU. He single-handedly, like, I don't want to say single-handedly, Deuce Alexander was great for them as well, but like that Louisville game as well, he was absolutely impressive. He almost beat Miami with those throws in the Fiesta Bowl last year. And I kind of looked at this year as the NFL is going to learn its real opinion on short quarterbacks, like right here, right now. We got Bryce Young, who's in a contract year. What is he going to do with the Panthers? Kyler Murray is in a, you know, prove it type year with the Vikings, which it looks like he might not even be needed in Minnesota, the way that Carson Wentz has them turning along. So, like, that's going to be curious. Like, how much do you think that the play of the shorter quarterback

0: he's a generational player and playmaker. And then there's other games where he just looks like he is a lightweight in a heavyweight sport.
1: That is, I mean, but maybe that's the case, right? Maybe that's the case study for NFL GMs. Like, you just watch how the Bryce Young story plays out this year. Because if Dave Canales with Teteroa McMillan and Jalen Coker and an improved offensive line and a competent run game, if Dave Canales can't get the most out of Bryce Young here in what, year four? Is it year four already? Yeah, year four.
0: Yeah, he's going to, yeah.
1: If he can't do it with Bryce Young in this year, you have to be extremely confident in your offensive operations and your offensive line and your weapons to think that you can go and get Trinidad Chambliss and do the same next year, because Bryce Young was that kind of guy coming out of college that was looked at to be the exception. And that's what Trinidad would have to be.
0: That's exactly right. And, you know, context is everything. Like, to take an exception in the third round makes sense, but the first pick of the draft, you definitely, you know, you get a little bit more concerned.
1: Yeah, definitively. Let's talk about this year, though. I know 2027, like, Dolphins fans out here, their ears are perked up because this is what they're looking forward to, is 27 and the draft conversation. But I want to talk about what we've gotten through to so far in this year, through 2 weeks of the NFL. Let's start with the most impactful offseason addition in your eyes, Mike T, now that we're 2 weeks in and we've seen a lot of these teams look, you know, decidedly different.
0: Yeah, I think, you know, it's one game, but go back to that Carolina-Atlanta game. Let's go to Devin Lloyd. He had nine tackles, a sack, two interceptions. One was a pick six, three PBUs, and Atlanta scored 3 points and never went to the red zone. If he had a great season yesterday.
1: Yeah, he did. Altogether a great season yesterday. And it reminds me of, like, that Jaguars defense. I remember the was a Monday Night Football. They played the Chiefs, and he had the pick six where he fooled Patrick Mahomes when he was mugged up and popped back. Like, Devin, is he, like, one of the more underrated players just in general in the NFL? He might be one of the better linebackers we have.
0: Yeah, and he has some safety background in him, and you can see that range and his play speed. He's a little bit undersized, but, boy, he was productive yesterday. He was single-handedly, him and Bryce Young won that game, so that was a great signing by Carolina.
1: Yeah, got to love that for them as they improve the defense, even though I will say picking a Carolina defender as the best offseason acquisition, you wouldn't have been able to do that after week one. Would have been a little tough to do that after week one. Let's go to best or 0-2 team, a team that is 0-2 right now that you're most worried about with their future.
0: You know, I got to say the Chargers, just because their schedule gets so brutally hard. And, you know, if we had this conversation 3 weeks ago, you know, we were talking about them being in the Super Bowl starting with, you know, a very easy schedule, you know, of the Cardinals and the Raiders. You know, it only gets harder from here, Theo. So I'm shocked. I thought Mike McDaniel was really going to make an impact on Justin Herbert. They've turned the ball over. He's thrown picks. Some haven't been his fault. Omarion Hampton had a huge fumble yesterday. I'm definitely worried.
1: Yeah, the Chargers' next seven games, for those that don't know, at the Bills, at the Seahawks, home to the Broncos, at Kansas City in Arrowhead. Then you're also – oh, here you go. It'll get a little easier. This team hasn't won a game yet. At the Los Angeles Rams in week 8, then you're home to the Texans in week 9, and then Monday Night Football at the Ravens there in week 10. There is like a non-zero chance. They're going to be – I can't think of which of those games they'd actually be favored in. There's a non-zero chance that they're like 1-6, 1-7 to start the season. This is not good.
0: Will we see Jim Harbaugh on the sidelines tonight helping his brother?
1: Oh, I mean, can he? Can he? Like, I mean, I always wondered that with the Harbaugh brothers. They share so many different assistant coaching, you know, hires. They share so many different former players. Are they sharing game plans as well that we just don't know about?
0: Yeah, yeah, exactly. So would you love to see that pregame shot of Sean McVay with the Harbaugh brothers?
1: Yeah, no, I absolutely would. And I actually don't put that over them. Are you concerned at all about Justin Herbert at this point? Is this a Herbert thing? Is it a Harbaugh thing? Is it a McDaniel thing?
0: A little bit. He has not looked in rhythm. I would get him on the move, get him in space where he uses his arm and his legs. I'm really disappointed because the Raiders' defense is a work in progress. You know, they, again, created a couple turnovers yesterday. One was on Njoku for tipping the ball up. But, yeah, we got to watch this situation closely, Theo, because going into the year, we thought with Ladd McConkey, Quentin Johnston, a healthier offensive line with Omarion Hampton, you know, I think we all felt like this Charger offense was going to be turbocharged.
1: Yeah, and it's been absolutely the opposite so far. Mike Tannenbaum joining us here on Theoretically.

0: speaking on Emotion Monday. Now let's talk about the teams that have a little motion, but we think it's false. Which of the 2-0 teams so far would you predict doesn't make the playoffs? 2-0,
1: yeah,
0: no postseason.
1: Yeah. I'm going with the Raiders. Look, give them all the credit in the world. You know, they beat the Dolphins, won a good game yesterday. But that division, you know, Patrick Mahomes looks a lot further ahead of schedule than we thought. We know how good Denver's going to be. Maybe they're better than the Chargers, but I think best case scenario, Theo, they're the third best team in the division.
0: Yeah, yeah, yeah. And I think that, I mean, they showed that they look better than the Chargers there in week two, and they show. Now, how much of this also is it's hard to win a football game when you fumble the ball six times if you're LA? Like, that's kind of like not, that's not functional, you know?
1: Yeah, that's not Jim Harbaugh like either.
0: Yeah, yeah. So I don't want to overreact to this, but as somebody that called his shot and said that the Raiders would get this win, I have to pound my chest a little bit. And lastly for you, Mike Tannenbaum, what do you make of these 2026 Chiefs? We saw them winning overtime last night. Everything that we've seen 2 weeks in is very reminiscent of when the Chiefs were a high powered attack. They can threaten you with the run. Mahomes had the deep ball connection to Tyquan Thornton, and a feisty Colts team, which is now 0-2, but a feisty Colts team that almost got them. You saw, you know, Mahomes and the Chiefs kind of look like remnants of their old self by winning those tight, close, one possession games. What do you make of what the Chiefs are right now based on the offseason acquisitions as well as what you've seen in two primetime games?
1: Yeah, I think Kenneth Walker is going to be up there as one of the best offseason acquisitions, you know, taking nothing away from Devin Lloyd. But, you know, Patrick Mahomes really has never had a productive running game, and I think it's going to make him more explosive. And look, Kelce looks younger and sprint, like more spry than I thought. They're really young on the back end, Mansoor Delaney, Noah Williams in particular, but they're playing good. They look fast. They look ready. They're probably closer to being back to where they were than I thought. And Kenneth Walker, and, you know, we're talking about like assistant coaches of the year. We're going to have to obviously talk about what Brian Flores has done, but Eric Bieniemy has made this team tougher. They're, you know, coming off the ball, and now you give a Hall of Fame quarterback a run game. Boy, that's going to be hard to beat.
0: Well, I, you know, Travis Kelce was on the Mike Tannenbaum, you know, offseason workout plan of best shape of my life ahead of the wedding. So of course,
1: there you go.
0: Of course, you know, like he leads the league right now in run after catch.
1: And Travis Kelce spends a lot of time in Boca in the offseason. So there, you know, there's a lot of tie-ins, you know, my wife, Michelle, his wife, Taylor Swift. I mean, the comparisons are just, you know, they're just so evident.
0: It's uncanny, man. It's uncanny. I those parallels were just drawn to me. I'm like, yeah, when was Mike T in the best shape of his life? Right before the wedding. Travis Kelce had a wedding to prepare for, and now he looks like, he legitimately looks like 28-year-old Travis Kelce out there. We'll see how long that holds up. You know, you always hear from the great ones, right? It is easy to have a good night or two on the back end of your career. It's harder to consistently do it throughout the season. So we'll see how long it holds up. But 2 weeks in, Travis Kelce looks like a prime Kelce, which has got to be a good thing for Chiefs fans and for Mahomes out there.
1: Yeah, he does. And boy, what a storyline that could be if they could keep it up. And good for him to come back off of a major ACL injury so quickly and look as good as he does.
0: Things are pointing up. Things are pointing up here for the Chiefs and for people in and around the AFC West, including the Las Vegas Raiders. Things pointing up for Mike Tannenbaum as well. We appreciate you joining us here on Emotion Monday, and we'll tap in with you next week, hopefully with better injury news too. We didn't get to the Caleb Williams and the Jaden Daniels of it all, but man, there was a point on Sunday where I was really feeling a little miserable, and we got some good news.
1: Let's hope for the best. That's the worst part about our sport. Two young superstars. We want to see them on the field.
0: Absolutely want to see them. And we want to see Mike T next Monday as well. So I appreciate you joining. We'll tap in with you next week, Mike T.
1: Okay, thank you.
0: That is our guy, Mike Tannenbaum. You see him all across the television screen on ESPN's platforms. You hear him here on, theoretically speaking, on Mondays, joining us on the Baptist Health Hotline. And he says, greatest offseason acquisition that Devin Lloyd from your Jacksonville Jaguars, Colin Russo. And how much do you miss that dude? He's a playmaker over the middle of the field, man. Like, that dude, he's a baller.
2: Thing about Devin Lloyd is Devin Lloyd is not worth the money that I thought he was going to be paid. And it turned out he was paid a lot less.
0: Yeah, they didn't.
2: Linebackers pay a little bit like running backs.
0: Yeah.
2: it's easy to kind of churn them out and get new talent in there that are immediate impact players. Jacksonville, now listen, would he have helped yesterday? Yes. But they got a guy who's replaced him who played outstanding in week one. I think linebackers is one of those positions you don't pay. So ultimately, I'm okay with it, despite his price being cheaper than I initially thought.
0: Yeah. I say running back again. I go back to that. That's one of the things I was right about. Running back.
2: I don't know. You're right about it. I mean, maybe. Best like value in Kenneth Walker has played great for them.
0: Best value in football. Look at the Colts' entire offensive system. Spins and runs around Jonathan Taylor at the running back
2: position. I get that. But you're talking about a position that doesn't necessarily, I mean, how many paid running backs win the Super Bowls? That's the one thing I would say.
0: You're right. It's easy to kind of go back to that, but
2: Patriots were there last week. Yeah, last year is a commitment. The Saquon thing worked out.
0: You can flip. Oh yeah, there you go. That's the last paid running back to win a Super Bowl. But you can easily, like, that is the reason why it's the best value in football is the production you can get and the acquisition level that you have to spend to get a running back is so transformative. Like, think about what the Broncos paid for Jalen Waddle this offseason. Think about what the Patriots paid for A.J. Brown. And the Chiefs just went out there and paid $12 to $15 million a year for Ken Walker and flipped a league-worst offense into one of the best. That's the one change. The Baptist Health Hotline is open for you guys, as you know, 888-760-3776. You know what else is open every single weekend when you want to watch some ball and you want to eat some grub? Duffy Sports Grill. Duffy Sports Grill is open for you and it's ready for you to pull up because Duffy's is the kind of place where not only can you get full and have 2-for-1 drinks all day, every day, but you don't have to risk missing a minute of any of the action. That's what I love about Duffy's. Never have to assume, like, oh, am I walking into a place where it's going to all the games are turned to the Bengals because it's one of those who day bars? No. Am I going to be walking into an environment where, I got to ask the waiter 5 different times to turn this television screen to my favorite team, but they're refusing to do so because somebody wants to watch minor league hockey, and they're locked in on that? 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On the other side, we have ourselves a Monday midterm with Tina in just a few. But one of the glaring stats from last night that I think is going to be predictive of how we see this NFL season go, I'll share that with y'all right here on the other side. That is Colin. I'm Theo Dorsey. We're Theoretically Speaking on ESPN 106.3.
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10: I got my joy back, dog. I got my joy back. You know, actually, interesting stat here if you're keeping up for my son. Cash. He's never lived in a world in which the Kansas City Chiefs have lost a football game. 2-0. He's never lived in a world in which the Miami Hurricanes have lost a football game. Might be the lucky charm. I will tell you the telling stat from last night's 33-30 Sunday Night Football win that I think is indicative of where the entire league is going right now and what separates the great teams from the good teams and the bad teams from the good teams. We'll get to that, but I'll tell you right now, what separates the comfortable South Florida residents from the ones who are a little bit more miserable, a little bit more irritable, are those who are locked in with a great air conditioning and plumbing team. 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Colin, man, the it looks like the Chiefs offense is back. It looks like the Colts offense also is churning. Like Daniel Jones, what got lost in all of the conversation around like how Patrick Mahomes came back from his injury was, oh yeah, Daniel Jones almost lost his leg last season too. And he's back operating at a very high level. And the common thread between both of those teams this year, at least 2 weeks in, is a competent running game. In fact, a very threatening running game. A running game that defenses have to respect and one that they also fear, even. Last night, Patrick Mahomes, 32 for 47, 382 yards, and 3 touchdowns in the win. That's pretty good. The game-breaking number here, and the number that I think a lot of teams are leaning on, all of the great offenses, the Bears as well, the play-action pass. Mahomes had a career-high 14 completions on play-action passes. He had 137 yards and 2 touchdowns on 17 total play-action attempts. That according to Next Gen Stats, NFL's Next Gen Stats. The reason I bring that up is when I look around the league at the top teams, the teams that have the best offenses, the one that you have to worry about week in and week out, it's not just elite quarterback play. It's not even just having a top-notch, top-flight wide receiver. Those things can be fickle. It is when you have a complementary offense that threatens both with the run and with the pass. Look at the Ravens. Every single time Lamar Jackson puts that ball on Derrick Henry's belly, you panic. And when he pulls it back out and then tosses it down the field to a guy like Zay Flowers, you fold. Look at a team like even, and I would say this, like for the Colts, Jonathan Taylor is a threat just being on the field. It's in and of itself. But a lot of those play-action passes, the deep ball that they got in the beginning of overtime, that doesn't happen if the Chiefs aren't overly worried about getting gashed for 6 yards on first down from JT. James Cook and Josh Allen are both, they're both play-action threats in and of themselves just being in the backfield, let alone whether or not there's a play fake. The threat of the run combined with a prolific passer is how all the best offenses are, including those Bears who I once thought could lead the league in scoring. And it wasn't just the Caleb Williams show in week one. It was the fact that they had 6 rushing touchdowns, tying a record, and they had both running backs go over 100 yards. You have to have a dominant run game in today's NFL if you want to win.
6: I agree with you. From a rushing attack, I would also say the offensive line.
10: Yeah.
6: That Colts offensive line is really good.
10: Oh, my.
6: And they've been really good for a while. Quentin Nelson is a top, 5 or 6, interior lineman probably ever. And he's been great for a long time. Jonathan Taylor has sort of been that old school back that you could give the ball to 25, 30 times a game and he's going to be available and ready. And that's how they've built their offense. Daniel Jones has always been a complimentary quarterback. They let Michael Pittman go. Josh Downs has really taken a good step.
10: Yeah.
6: They got a pretty good offense for what it's worth.
10: Yeah.
6: They had a bad loss last week, but that was, first game back. And, this time last year, they played the Chiefs well as well. And now they played the Chiefs well again. They didn't come out with a win, but I think the Colts should really walk away from that thinking we really feel good about where we're at.
10: Yeah.
6: Despite the 0-2.
10: Patrick Mahomes now 8-0 in overtime games in the regular season.
6: And the thing about it is the 3 teams in the AFC South are 0-2 and the other one's 1-1. So you're not dead.
10: That's a crazy thing. The AFC South, 1-7,
6: yeah.
10: Which is hard to do because a lot of times you have divisional games,
6: right?
10: Like in those first couple of weeks. So this is both a scheduling thing. You got to holler at your boy Mike North about this, but then also it's indicative of a division that is underperformed because the Texans being 0-2, like, and the Colts, who again they were championship contenders, quote unquote. Like 6 or 7 weeks into the season last year with this same roster.
6: 8-2.
10: Yeah. So interesting things. On the other side, we got Tina pulling up for the Monday midterms. We also do have a ticket giveaway to a Marlins game. You know what? Let's not hold those. I am a generous person, especially on Emotion Monday. So let's give out some tickets, man. I want to send y'all to a baseball game. I want y'all to enjoy yourselves. So listen in right now. A Friday night date with the Braves, the Marlins, right there at Lone Depot. And I got 4 tickets with your name on them. 4 tickets to Marlins, Braves, Friday, September 25th at 7:10. They're going to go to the third caller. 888-760-3776.

0: 888-760-3776. That is the number. That is the number to call in. 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You want to get in there. You want to get in there and check them out. Four tickets to the Marlins game. Marlins Braves Friday, September 25th, 7:10 first pitch. We're giving out four tickets to the third caller right here on Theoretically Speaking. Just call us on the Baptist Health Hotline, 888-760-3776. 888-760-3776. We'll take your calls in a break. We'll announce the winner on the other side. That is Colin. I'm Theo with Theoretically Speaking here on ESPN 106.3.
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2: 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Hi, it's Evan Cohen from Unsportsmanlike. Oh, sure. Scientists say solar storms mess with satellites, right? When I'm a...
3: Bill Belichick?
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1: Here's Theo Dorsey.
12: Good people. We are on to Monday Night Football tonight, man. We got the Rams. We got the Giants. We also got some great news today. Caleb Williams, week to week, groin. Not an Achilles, not an ACL. He'll be right back, Caleb will. He just had a little theatrics on the way out there. Jaden Daniels, still waiting to get a good update on what happened there, but clearly that is a re-aggravation of an elbow injury that has plagued him through his football playing career so far. And then most importantly, we're going to get a great data point. Either the Giants are going to prove to be an actual playoff contender tonight, or the Los Angeles Rams will set their season back on track. Monday Night Football right here tonight. And happy hour right here, right now, theoretically speaking. Colin Russo's on the other side of the glass, on the ones and the twos, and Tina Costanza is right here with us in the studio. Rocking and rolling.
13: Happy Monday.
12: With a truffle blouse.
13: No, we didn't call it truffles. We said ruffles.
12: Ruffles.
13: Ruffles.
12: Oh, because ruffles have ridges.
13: Yes.
12: Yeah. I love the ruffles. Ruffles is like, do they still make those?
13: Ruffles, yeah, the chips.
12: Yeah, I don't see them anymore. I don't see them anymore.
13: I see them.
12: Ruffles were great. That was my favorite chips growing up, ruffles.
13: Really? Yeah. Mine's salt and vinegar.
12: Well, you know, you can get Ruffles salt and vinegar.
13: Okay, the brand.
12: Yeah, the brand. Like, okay. I just like the wavy chips. And then you know, Lay started making wavy chips, and then I kind of got off of it a little bit. I was like, all right, well.
13: I kind of like that you called my sweater, like tank top sweater I'm wearing today, truffles, though.
12: Truffles.
13: Kind of tank top, ruffles.
12: Tank top, ruffles, it's truffles. Yeah, exactly.
13: There we go.
12: Exactly. Tina. So much for the ChatGPT/Colin Russo survivor pick, huh?
13: I know. I got to ask Chat. Like, I'm like, hey.
12: What's up with that?
13: They lost to the Browns. What the heck? What are we doing?
12: Wait. Are you going to try to, like, shame ChatGPT now?
13: No. But I need to let them know I'm upset. And we got to make good picks.
12: Yeah. Got to lock in.
13: Yes. We need to win.
12: Tried to give you the pants. This is two straight weeks you've gone against my picks here.
13: But you did pick the Bucks in one of them.
12: In one of them, yeah.
13: In one of them,
12: it was
13: a
12: safer pick.
13: Yes.
12: But the risky one was the Panthers.
13: Yes.
12: And it looked like a way safer pick, like two plays in. So.
13: Crazy. Yeah,
12: we all got it.
13: But we have a mulligan.
12: We do have the mulligan.
13: So I am still in.
12: And you are still in.
13: Yes.
12: And we are alive here in our survivor pool. We'll give an update on who we're going to be taking again on Thursday. But I will say on the entry that I picked the Raiders in week one against the Dolphins, and the Panthers in week two, I am feeling absolutely great. Yes, I'm going to take another risk in week three again.
13: Oh, okay.
12: I'm going for it.
13: Can we do picks on Wednesday? Because I'm not here on Thursday Friday.
12: We'll do that. We'll do that. We were not the only three who got burned by the Browns on week two there. And I know that, you know, as much money as people might be losing in survivor pools, like that loss could also cost a man his job in Todd Bowles at some point. Because you can't start 0-2 after paying all of those guys to come back in Vita Vea and Baker Mayfield and having absolutely no excuse at home against a team. Like, I forget how much they, I think 10 points against the Jaguars, and you let them kind of have their way with you in that second half. So very interesting outcomes there, but at the end of the day, we roll, we ride. Colin, did we have an update from our Marlins giveaway?
14: Taylor, right here in West Palm. Congratulations.
12: Taylor in West Palm. Let's go.
13: Yay, Taylor.
12: Congratulations.
14: Four tickets last three games of the year for the Marlins at home. Taking on the Braves.
12: Man, that's going to be fun. That's going to be fun for Taylor and the family. So I appreciate Taylor for jumping in on there on the Baptist Health Hotline. And congratulations on your Marlins tickets. We're going to have our second rendition of Monday midterms today, Tina.
13: Yes.
12: Do we think that we're going to get a fair and balanced run here? Because I feel like.
13: Well, did you watch? How much did you watch this weekend?
12: Oh no, yeah. I'm talking the watching isn't the issue.
13: Okay.
12: The watching isn't the issue. I'm talking about watching Mr. Michigan Man over here, Colin Russo, who was doing a lot of cheating last Monday. Just curious as to this time, do we feel like we can have a fair and balanced attack?
13: You were cheating?
12: Of course he was.
14: You were with us when this happened.
12: Yeah, no, let's not forget when he went silent every single question.
13: Okay.
12: And then he started.

0: started stealing my answers because I'm the only one talking. You know, give him talking points.
1: Oh, yes, he did take one of your answers, yes.
2: Didn't take any answers.
0: Colin, he literally took Tyler Shook.
1: Colin is up by one right now.
0: Yeah.
1: Colin, 5 points. You, 4 points.
0: Right.
1: We'll see today.
0: Goodness.
1: There's some opportunities to get more than one point, so...
0: I'll make sure I take advantage of it. Do I have my whiteboard? I don't have a whiteboard, so I'll still be using the piece of paper this time. I also don't have a coaster in front of me, but that ain't going to stop me from getting a cocktail of the day.
1: Do you know what today's date is?
0: It is September 21st.
1: Do you remember?
0: Oh, wow, look at that. What you know about that, dog? Know about little Art Wynn.
1: Great song.
0: Yeah, okay.
1: The 21st night is today's cocktail of the day.
0: That's pretty good.
1: You've got gin, peach liqueur, fresh lemon juice, honey syrup, sparkling wine, orange bitters, and a lemon twist to garnish.
0: That gin, that pesky gin again, man.
1: This could be a little sweet, I think.
0: Yeah.
1: With the peach,
0: you're
1: the
0: cutting
1: lemon
0: it a
1: juice,
0: lot.
1: The honey syrup.
0: You're not going to taste the gin in this drink.
1: Yeah.
0: This is, as they used to say, like gin and juice, heavy on the juice side of it. But definitely still, I just try to avoid the gin. Tequila or whiskey, you know?
1: Yeah.
0: But the cocktail of the day today brought to us by our friends, our friendly friends
1: at Kaiser University.
0: Of course.
1: And congrats to the Kaiser University Director of Athletics, Chris Swager, who was just named the NAI Athletic Director of the Year. You can hear Chris Swager on Russo and Rizzo every other week.
2: He's a great man and a hero.
0: What days? Wednesdays.
1: Wednesday.
2: Every other Wednesday.
0: Yeah.
1: Every other Wednesday.
2: Can't do every Wednesday with him. He's too busy.
0: Wow.
1: Very busy, man. Congrats to him on being named the NAIA Athletic Director of the Year. It's another packed week for Kaiser Athletics, and you have plenty of chances to get out and support the Seahawks right here in West Palm Beach. Men's soccer this Wednesday has a game at 11 a.m., followed by volleyball taking on Ave Maria at 6:30 p.m. Then Saturday, you've got No. 2 women's soccer, who hosts St. Thomas at 11, and No. 2 Kaiser football takes on Cumberland at 3 p.m. Get out to a game and go support the Kaiser Seahawks. Find the full schedule at KUSeahawks.com.
0: I would have to say the best win of the weekend, to me would have to be the New Orleans Saints beating the Baltimore Ravens on the road, 24-17. Tyler Shuck and the Saints, another great second half. It was pretty good. It did get sullied a bit to me with the call they made with Tyler Shuck crossing the plane, not necessarily crossing the plane, but he got face masked, so it seemed like the refs just gave him one because you can't review a face mask. It did feel a little sully to me, but for the Saints to have back-to-back weeks where the offense finds its rhythm in the second half and makes a push, but not only makes a push this time around, but wins it, you got to give a lot of credit to Kellen Moore, Tyler Shuck, and the New Orleans Saints for best win of the weekend. They improved to 1-1. Worst loss of the weekend? Worst loss? I don't even think it's the Tampa Bay Buccaneers, who obviously didn't consider us at all, you know? Like, didn't consider how we would feel about getting bounced out of our survivor pool. Like, Colin, you're done, right? Your survivor pool is done.
2: I'm dead. I'm done for good. Yeah, I got burned by the Tampa Bay.
0: So much for
2: I thought
0: rules.
2: After the 2.5-hour weather delay, there was 1:50 to go. They were at the 29-yard line of the Browns, down 4 points, need a touchdown. You'd think that a 2.5-hour weather delay would favor the offense.
0: Yeah.
2: Offense could put together 5 plays that can really attack this defense. You have 2 hours to figure it out. They came out there and they, an absolute disaster of like a 5-6-game stretch.
0: I will say this, though.
2: Stretch.
0: Mike T made a good point. I thought it would favor the offense as well. Mike Tannenbaum, who joined us in the first hour, made a good point. Like, because I don't know if you saw this with the Bucks game. Like, we paused for like 2.5 minutes for the Lightning or not. And it was terrible field conditions because, you know, like, I think the side of the end zone that the
2: dumped on the stadium. Yeah.
0: Yeah. That the Bucks were trying to go score into was only getting worse and worse because of the rain. And, you know, so as things were getting worse, Mike Tannenbaum made a good point in the first hour where offenses, they oftentimes operate on a rhythm and a flow. And they were in the middle of a drive and they were in a rhythm and they had a flow and then it stopped. And then 2.5 hours passed And guess what? In those 2.5 hours, the offense was in there huddling up, talking about the plays they were going to run to try to figure out the defense again. And now you also have 2.5 hours for the Browns to figure out what was working, figure out ways they want to counter it. Also, you're still playing on these terrible field conditions. And most importantly, what Mike T pointed out was the offense lost its rhythm. And you kind of saw that, like the game ended. We waited 2.5 hours, and the game ended like in a jiffy. It was like 1, 2, 3, we're done.
2: Something to that, you know, mid drive. You know, perhaps a terrible field favors the defense, gives them a little extra second to react.
0: Yeah.
2: But yeah, I was very disappointed in the Buccaneers. I mean, I feel like they burn me every year. They burn me on the Survivor pretty much every time I go out. I lost them last year as well. I should have put that in consideration. But I guess you have to be under the consideration that the Browns were due to play a little bit better.
0: Yeah.
2: But, hey, the Titans, they had the Eagles.
0: Oh,
2: they had
0: that
2: them.
0: Would have been a beautiful had Sunday them. If they
2: and
0: got that.
2: And the Jets done. Had the Packers,
0: they
2: too.
0: They did, too.
2: Everybody would have been finished if those two closed out. You know one of those things.
0: You know who wouldn't have been finished?
1: The Panthers.
0: The man that picked the Panthers. Mm. Hashtag keep pounding. Yeah.
2: I like the Panthers.
0: Hashtag keep pounding.
2: I took their over last year.
0: Did you hedge at halftime? Or not at halftime, but what felt like halftime in the 2.5 hours that you had in between?
2: Hedge and what? Bet the Browns?
0: Yeah.
2: No.
0: You didn't? I definitely did.
2: I did not.
0: I definitely did. I was surprised to see that the Browns were underdog. Like, you could get them at plus money during that 2.5 hour break.
2: I lose that Survivor pick, and I immediately got a phone call by my, you know, by the bookie of this Survivor pool. Basically, wishing me luck the rest of my fall, hoping I have a great rest of my fall and that I owe him $100.
0: You hadn't even paid in yet?
2: It was one of those things. It was on good authority.
0: Okay. He's good. Did you pay him yet?
2: Yeah.
0: Okay, good. You got to settle up. Y'all ready for some Monday midterms?
1: Yes.
0: Let's do it.
1: Are you ready, Colin?
2: I don't have anything to write on.
1: Oh, you don't have your whiteboard?
0: Hold on.
2: Not here. We'll have to go to break and do it on the other end.
0: We're gonna have to we'll reassess. As people know, the Monday midterms, the teacher, Tina the teacher, she turns from the cocktail waitress / bartender / what do you call them?
1: Barista.
0: Mixologist. Not a barista.
1: Sorry, I want to be a barista, but
0: It's gotta be fun. I would
1: a mixologist.
0: I'll be a barista for like 2 weeks.
1: You kind of are a barista.
0: That's
1: though.
0: What I'm saying.
1: You
0: I
1: can make
0: that.
1: Good coffees
0: every day. I make them for me and the wife. I have to wait till Cash, my son, is like awake enough to where it's not going to disturb him. Mm. And yeah, I whip up the lattes. So you turn into teacher,
1: yes.
0: Tina, for the midday midterms as you quiz us on week 2 of the NFL, which we'll do after the break as we get our bearings about us. So we'll get our whiteboards ready,
1: yes.
0: And we will test the ball knowledge based on NFL's week 2 on the other side. That is Tina. That's Colin. I'm Theo. We're Theoretically Speaking on ESPN 106.3.
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10: Here are your yards after catch leaders in the NFL for 2 weeks. Or I guess nearly 2 weeks. Third, Jackson Smith and Jigba with 116. Much of that coming on that season opener, Wednesday night game-winning touchdown, really game-sealing touchdown against the Patriots. 116 for Jackson Smith and Jigba, no surprise there. Three tutties, by the way, this past, like, goodness. Maybe somebody should cover number 11 in Seattle. Second on this list, yards after catch leaders in the NFL, Bijan Robinson with a 120. That makes a lot of sense. Number one, you know, they're only throwing the ball to him in the backfield or around the line of scrimmage, and then he's really hard to get down. Number one, yards after catch leaders in the NFL right now. Travis Jermaine Kelce, 128. Travis, might have to induct you into the Still Got It Hall of Fame after these last couple of weeks. Chiefs get the win. We got tonight's Monday Night Football primetime game. The Giants, we got the Rams. Is it going to be a statement game from Jackson Dart and John Harbaugh? Is it going to be a reminder from Sean McVay and the Rams that they were the Super Bowl favorites coming in? They, you know, walk light, carry the big stick when it comes to who handles business out in the NFC. We'll find out. That's going to be about an 8:20 kick. I just saw a graphic on the screen there that Jackson Dart, over the last 20 years, has the best total QBR in primetime games of all quarterbacks. Jackson Dart, 83.
11: They probably played in three or four games, probably three.
10: I think two or three. They had the Eagles game. Remember the Eagles game last year, that counts.
11: Last week was primetime.
10: Yeah, I think that might be the only two, maybe one other, but he has five touchdowns, zero picks. He has the best total QBR. We'll see if that holds up.

0: against the Rams tonight. We'll see if Collins' one-point lead in the midday or Monday midterms holds up against me here as we revisit week two. And Tina, the teacher, gives us our questions. How many questions today, Tina? And rules are the same?
1: 5 questions.
0: Gotcha.
1: Rules are the same. Colin, we do need to speak a little bit.
0: Gotta hear you talk.
1: During...
2: Only we had a moderator.
0: Gotta hear you talk. This is a... We're all in this together. This,
1: you know, we're going to start the week off on a positive note, Colin. We're not going to be hating on me.
0: We'll write the answers down. We'll show them. We'll show our work. And again, you can watch this on YouTube at ESPN South Florida. 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
2: This is much more suited for a visual medium, yeah. So I recommend pulling over and turning this on the YouTube.
0: Make your way to the median.
2: I will try to talk. Yeah. Let's go.
0: Let's go. Let's roll. Monday midterms. Get it rolling. Week 2 NFL.
1: Which division has the fewest wins in football right now?
0: Oh, this is a fun one.
2: Is it?
0: We kind of talked about this earlier, so I know that you know it, so I don't
2: Yeah,
0: feel
2: let's make this bad, quick. I think we're both on the same page.
0: It is going to be your favorite team's division. At least you can say that your team is the only one with a win.
2: AFC South.
0: AFC South.
1: Correct.
0: 1-1 Jaguars, 0-2 everybody else. Does this make you feel good? Does you feel good
2: I have
0: about
2: no
0: this?
2: Problem with that. Everybody else could lose as many times as they want. I have absolutely no problem with that.
0: It is like the AFC South and the NFC South up and down the division.
2: Goal Jacksonville hasn't changed for me. 3-3 at a minimum, 4-2, I'm really happy. So
0: y'all had that one, though. Y'all had that one.
2: I agree. I'm not happy about it. They need to beat the Patriots next week.
0: We both 1-0 based on the first answer, Tina. So starting off strong out the gates.
1: Which quarterback has the most passing yards in week 2?
0: In week 2 alone. Let me also close this.
2: I don't think this is right, but I'm going to try it.
0: Week 2 alone, most passing yards. I know that there's one guy that was like...
2: Actually.
0: I know most passing attempts.
2: Actually.
0: Really? We gotta
2: I might change my answer.
0: Oh. I know who I'm going with. I know who I'm going with.
2: I don't think this is correct either, but I'm going to try it.
0: Are you going with Caleb Williams?
2: No.
0: Okay.
2: Are you going with Carson Wentz?
0: Absolutely. You should too.
2: I went with Jared Goff.
0: I went with C.J. Stroud.
2: C.J. Stroud scores 6 points.
0: I know, but he threw the ball a lot. He threw it like 55 times.
1: I'm going to go with no one gets a point here because it's Patrick Mahomes.
0: Really?
1: Wow. Yes.
0: Wait, how many?
2: My second guess was Dak Prescott.
1: 382.
0: Yeah, 380. What am I doing?
2: My second guess was Dak Prescott. So, okay.
1: What are you doing? It's all over wrong, Colin.
0: Yeah, that was bad. That's bad on me. I apologize to
2: all right, moderator, let's continue.
0: Chiefs Kingdom, I apologize.
1: Three teams tied as the lowest scoring of week 2. Name one of them.
0: Okay. This one, thankfully, is easy. I couldn't think of the other two. I do
2: you
0: know
2: said
0: one.
2: Three of them?
1: Three teams tied as the lowest scoring of week 2.
0: I do know
1: name
0: one.
1: Name one of them.
0: You know what? I know. I don't want to get. I'm going to circle the answer
1: too many
0: I have
1: details
0: right.
1: In con.
0: I know it. I know. I won't give him any more. I'm not going to. I'm going to keep it as ambiguous as possible as I write my answers down. But I got one.
1: Do you need time, Colin? More time? Are you ready?
0: Of course he does.
2: I went 3-for-3 here.
0: Of course he does.
1: Okay.
0: I know the other one.
1: We only need one.
0: Okay. Well, he's showing off. I want to show off.
2: Yeah, okay. You got to show off.
1: Okay.
0: All right. Answer's up. I got the Bears, and then Bears is the team I'm going
2: Steelers,
0: with.
2: Steelers, Falcons, Bears.
1: Yes.
0: Yeah. I would have got it wrong. I had Dolphins as the other one.
2: Day one stuff, moderator. What's the next one?
0: I forgot they had a touchdown late. That Malik Willis touchdown.
1: The point for both of you. How many teams scored at least 30 points on Sunday?
0: On Sunday alone.
2: All right, so Sunday.
1: This answer can be within one.
0: Okay. Sunday, 30 point scorers.
1: Sunday.
0: Okay.
2: All right, I'm ready. I think mine's exact, but I could be one off.
1: Oh, okay.
0: I doubt it. I don't like the confidence there.
2: Don't have all day.
0: Yes, we do. We have like at least like
1: we
0: 20
1: went to break
0: seconds.
1: Early.
0: Come on, man. Come on. We did this for a reason.
1: Yes.
0: All right.
1: Can be within one.
0: Can be within one. All right. I got mine. Oh, I don't. Now I got it. Oh no, I don't.
1: Colin, let's retalk a little bit about you know maybe Sunday. What happened?
0: I got it.
1: Okay.
2: I think this is right.
0: I'm going with 5.
2: I think it's 6.
1: The answer is 6.
0: Oh.
1: But 5 also works.
0: Wow.
2: We should not count within one. That is a stupid rule.
0: That was the rule. Why do you, it's

0: Capitals are always stupid when you're losing, right?
1: Should have been, first of all, get all three teams that got the least amount of points. Yeah. And second of all, how many exactly?
0: Well, it wasn't. Well, it was.
1: That's an interesting caveat because Thursday night they both scored 30.
0: Right, right. 31-41. Well, it was. I was at a bar.
2: You know, last week someone called me out on something, so we had to be very specific.
0: Yeah,
2: get specific.
1: But you screwed that up. I mean, you rightfully
2: didn't have to point it out.
1: Rightfully so.
0: On Saturday, I went to a bar where they had two big television screens replaying the Thursday night football game. And
1: on a Saturday.
0: On a Saturday. During
1: when college football. When there's college football?
0: During college football games. Like
1: on Amazon Prime, they have the replay?
0: The two biggest screens in the bar were replaying the game. That's not even the craziest part of it. One of them was like 15 seconds delayed from the other. So it's like,
1: you got to call the manager at that point. Be like, dude, change this. I don't care what you put on. Put on something else.
0: To be honest with you, it kept catching my eye because whenever I would see a big play happen or the back end of a big play happen, I'm like, oh, man, yeah, I forgot about that.
1: What are you watching
0: play.
1: It for the first time? You saw it on Thursday.
0: And I'll go back and I'll watch the other screen and wait for it to happen. I'm like, oh, yeah, that was a good one. It slowly developed there.
1: How many more questions?
2: One.
0: One. And, okay. Monday midterms. One question to go. Tina, are we going?
2: I think I messed up scoring.
1: Theo and I have the same amount of points.
2: Okay.
0: Yeah.
2: I thought so.
0: No, you might be up one.
1: We both got the quarterback one right.
0: Oh, yeah, yeah.
1: Wrong.
0: Yeah.
1: And we've gotten every single one right.
2: Okay, yeah, you're right. Okay. Through 2 weeks of the season, who are the three highest scoring teams in the league? You will get a point for each.
1: Specific?
2: You need to say the team.
0: The three teams.
2: The three teams
0: that are the highest scoring
2: teams.
0: The
2: three highest scoring teams in the league.
0: Okay. So
2: you get a point for each.
0: All right.
2: Here you go, Colin. Here's where again you get your points.
0: Of like,
1: I don't know. I don't know if I should do that.
0: You should. man.
1: Yeah, I could probably do that.
0: Man.
1: Why not? You can do anything you want.
2: He's like, you want me to talk? Fine.
0: I don't want to miss this one again. It's not true. But it might
1: be. You could do that.
2: These are hard to like talk through because how do you not talk about the team?
0: Right. I mean, what?
2: So we had the lowest score.
0: What team, like, all right, I'm going to just be the one to say it. What team scored 59 in week one and scored 3 the next week? That makes this kind of difficult, but I don't think they're in the top three. And then I'm looking at my Chiefs. I'm going to just be honest with y'all. I'm looking at my Chiefs, who balled the hell out in both weeks. Both of them 30-point performances, but low 30s. So this is tough.
2: Is this a good question, Colin?
1: This is a good question.
0: Great question.
2: Thank you.
0: Honestly. I'm actually trying to do some math right now.
1: All right, I'm ready. Let's just go.
0: You know what? No.
1: You're killing me.
0: I'm doing some math.
1: Let's go.
0: No, I'm doing math. 7. Oh, carry the 3. All right. 1. All right. All right. I'm stuck. I was going to throw the... All right. Let's go. I'm ready.
1: All right. I actually went with the Bears, and I did Chiefs and Bills.
0: I got Bills, Lions, Chiefs.
1: Lions probably correct. That's 31-31. That's 62.
0: I know. So many teams have 62. The Ravens have 61.
1: The Chiefs
0: have...
1: 64.
0: Yeah, 64.
1: And the Bears have 62. So the Bears actually beat the Lions. The Lions should not be one here.
0: Lions
1: and the Bills
0: have
1: 36.
0: How much did the Lions have week one?
1: The Bills have 36. 36 and 41. They should be number one.
0: They're number one for sure. Bills are number one.
1: I think it's Bills, Chiefs, Bears.
0: What is it?
2: We've got the Bills, 77.
0: Wow.
2: The Panthers, 71.
1: Yeah.
2: And the Chiefs, 64.
0: Wow. Wow.
2: So
0: I would have never considered the Panthers.
2: 2 points for both of you?
1: What did you get?
0: I got Bills, Lions, Chiefs.
1: Oh, okay.
2: We got a tie this week.
0: We did. So wait,
2: Colin's
0: the Lions.
2: Still up by one.
0: The Lions, yeah, Colin up one altogether, cumulatively. Yeah. Damn, the Panthers had 34 and 37. That is so sneaky. The Monday midterms right there. That is a very sneak attack. Now, here's the question. Here's the issue that you run into because it's a contract year for Bryce Young. Cameron Wolf, our guy, Cam, with NFL Network, who joins us on Tuesdays, he proclaimed before the season kicked off that Bryce Young was going to have a career year, was going to earn a contract extension out of the Panthers, and was going to get this team to the playoffs. So far, he's had back-to-back 30-point performances, but both of them kind of have a bit of an asterisk next to him. You know? Like, can you count a 34 ball against the Falcons?
1: Yeah.
0: I don't know if
1: he's getting paid. I don't know, but he's not getting paid. You know why he's getting paid? He's not getting paid a lot of money. I imagine he's going to get a four-year, $40 million per extension, 45 maybe. He's making he'll make a good strong.
0: He'll make more than Baker Mayfield.
1: That's a good
0: question. Yeah. Do you pay him more than Baker
1: money? I imagine he's going to get a four-year, $40 million per extension, 45 maybe. He'll make a good.

0: can't pay him more than Jalen Hurts.
1: Yeah, he's gonna make less than Stroud, which is weird, but he should.
0: Here's the funny thing, and this is the reason why I keep going back to running back is the best value in football. This contract, the reason why the Panthers haven't done it yet, the reason why the Texans haven't done it yet, this contract will make or break your franchise. It absolutely will. This is the most, for Nick Caserio, GM of the Texans, and for Dan Morgan, general manager of the Carolina Panthers, what you do with your quarterback, extension-wise, will make or break your career and the trajectory of these franchises. That's why it's so pivotal. And the Texans are 0-2, and the Panthers are 1-1, and one of those two offenses have popped off the page, and the Texans are trying to figure things out. No Nico Collins, obviously Hurts. It was an easy decision for the Falcons to re-up on Bijan Robinson. Easy decision for the Lions to re-up on Jahmyr Gibbs. I would go back to even the Giants back when they had the Saquon Barkley or Daniel Jones decision. Only one of those two decisions could break your franchise. You're not breaking the bank extending a good running back. One of these two teams, the Texans or the Panthers, are going to probably regret the move that they make here. And I don't know which one of those two quarterbacks I will feel more comfortable.
1: I think Young will be cheaper, and I think that's going to be the difference. I think Young, weirdly enough, I think Young has had, I think he's on a better trajectory. There's a part of me that thinks he's not going to ask him to break the bank. He had the worst start to his career. Stroud was an immediate playoff player.
0: Much more humble.
1: You don't hear about it. I think he's a little bit more grateful to be in the spot that he's getting a second contract, whereas Stroud is a little bit more entitled to the fact that he thinks he deserves one.
0: Yeah.
1: I think that will make a difference. Maybe I'm wrong. I don't know these individuals.
0: I mean, see enough of them, though.
1: Young started out his career 2-17. Yeah. Stroud did not. I think that's going to make a difference in contract negotiations. And what, are you going to complain about making $40 million a year? $44 million a year?
0: Yeah, because
1: good, you're affording the team $15, $20 million a year easy to allow them to make other moves. You don't have a running back you don't need to pay. You're a ways away from Tet McMillan being paid. Yeah. Defensively, they got a couple pieces, but it's not a lot.
0: Right, you got to take what they give them.
1: You're worth that. You're not worth $55 million. Have a clue.
0: Yeah, Bryce Young's going to have to take what they give him. Because, again, the issue is also he's a small quarterback. And that's just not something that a lot of teams are going to be willing to take the risk on in 2026, especially with this new quarterback class coming in. Like, would you rather take a risk on extending Bryce Young for $50 million or just draft Bryce Young 2.0 and Trinidad Chambliss? You know? Like, I would take, even though, honestly, how old is Trinidad?
1: 25 by the time his rookie year starts.
0: Bryce Young's 25 right now. Trinidad's going to be 25 by the time his rookie
1: about
0: year
1: that
0: starts.
1: Firmly in the belief that that guy's a top 10 pick.
0: Who, Trinidad?
1: Yes.
0: I think he will be.
1: I think deservingly so.
0: The funny thing is, my question is not whether or not Trinidad Chambliss is going to be a good pro or should be a top 10 pick. The question is, where is his actual ceiling at? He's going to be a competent NFL quarterback. Is he going to be a guy who in 4 years, imagine this, coming into the league, he'll be 25 years old as a rookie, and he's going to be under 6 foot. So you're telling me at 29 years old, a franchise is going to have to decide, are we going to give $60 to $70+ million a year to this sub-6 foot quarterback in a league full of aliens?
1: Here's how good
0: he's got to be in those 4 years?
1: Here's what I would say. I think people overthink this a little bit. The NFL is not the NBA. The NBA, you can make considerations like that, right? Yeah. This guy's 18, he's 22. The ceiling is much higher with 18-year-old than it is 22. A lot of the times with these quarterbacks, can they play or can't they? Right? Like, if he could play...
0: Oh, you're saying like age doesn't matter as much.
1: It shouldn't. If you can play, I don't care how old or young you are. J.J. McCarthy was ridiculously young.
0: Yeah.
1: Everybody thought he'd develop. He hasn't. Right? But on the other end of things, Burrow was 25 too. Burrow's number one pick, coming off one of the best college seasons of all time. But sometimes if you could play, you could play.
0: The difference is how much do you feel like he's already like pro ready and developed? Because it's not about
1: the answer
0: the
1: is he hasn't seen pro coaching. He hasn't
0: still.
1: Seen pro coaching.
0: He's had Lane Kiffin.
1: The one
0: Hold
1: thing
0: on,
1: about
0: slow
1: him.
0: Down, slow down.
1: Pro
0: coaching.
1: Wow.
0: Yeah, he's had Lane Kiffin.
1: Esteemed
0: right.
1: level of pro coaching.
0: Hey, look at the pros he turned out.
1: One thing I would also add is if you're Trinidad, 25 years old coming out, there's a gene that he has. Then I'd make an argument that there is not another player in this class that they have. Big game gene.
0: He's
1: a big game player.
0: Yeah.
1: Who else can you confidently say is that? Nobody. Not a single person. Not Arch. Not Saint. Not Mensa.
0: Hold on.
1: Nobody.
0: ACC champion Darian Mensa. What are you talking about?
1: Not any of them.
0: Watch
1: That's
0: him.
1: The bottom line. He is a big game player.

0: player, and you can't teach that. And you can't teach accuracy.
1: Drew Mestemann?
0: He's got both. He's got that perfect mix of Russ Wilson, Kyler, and Caleb. I don't know if he's going to be great, but he's absolutely worth a flyer.
1: Think about just the three names you just named.
0: Yeah.
1: Russell Wilson, Kyler Murray, and Caleb Williams. Who are we sold on out of that bunch?
0: Two of them are having very good careers. The other one is not, but I understand. Be fair.
1: It took perfect circumstances for Russ down there in Seattle as well. And again, Trinidad Chambliss is not going to be a third-round pick. He's going to be a top-10 pick. It's a lot easier to take a flyer on a Russell
0: Deservingly
1: Wilson.
0: Deservingly so. Watch the game. You watch it. I'm watching it. Sam Levitt, who potentially is a pro quarterback, versus Chambliss, they're playing two different sports.
1: It is a traits matters league, though. I'm learning that the hard way with Reuben Bain Jr. I had the same argument. I'm learning that the hard way with Reuben Bain, who I thought teams were idiots for passing up on, and he's two games, zero pressures for my guy. It's a traits league at some point. Tina, you don't have to have the traits to pull up to Old Resort and Spa Palm Beach to get some great service, some great relaxation, and some cocktails.
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1: Little Monday Night Football preview here on the other side. Also, my guy Randy makes a good point. He says the best quarterback in college football right now, it ain't Darian Mensah. It ain't Trinidad Chambliss.
0: Kamario Taylor as well.
1: Kamario Taylor at Mississippi State. Best quarterback in college football.
0: If
1: you could tell me you could pick one of these guys to be the and bank on their NFL future, I'm going Kamario Taylor over Arch Manning.
0: Going Jaron Kivay Sagapuulateli as well.
1: That dude's a ball.
0: 2020, here's the problem.
1: Give me Kamario
0: Taylor. Year, we're like, it's going to be next year's quarterback class. It's going to be next year's. We've done this for about 3 years running. I think this time it actually is going to be 2028.
1: I think we're right about that. This class, 2027 has a lot of hype. 2028 has a lot of already proof in the pudding. Like, JKS popped his rookie or freshman season. Kamario Taylor has looked like an absolute.
0: Maker is probably going to go another year.
1: Be honest with you. And again, we've got to go to break here. But if I'm an NFL GM, if I was given the opportunity to draft a player a year early and wait on him, like I could draft him in 27, he comes out in 28. There would be a first-round pick spent on Kamario Taylor out of Mississippi State. And I can guarantee you that. On the other side, Monday Night Football preview. That is Colin, that's Tina. I'm Theo Dorsey with Theoretically Speaking on ESPN 106.3.
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11: We asked you, the people, who is the most surprising 2-0 team in the NFL right now? And the results are in. The results are in. Now, tonight, the Giants have a chance to usurp everybody. If the Giants start 2-0 with a win over the Rams tonight and have a win over the Cowboys as demonstrative as it looked week one, they would be the team that I think we all could agree would be most surprising of the start of a 2-0. But the teams we know so far that are 2-0, the Raiders, the Vikings, the Chiefs, and the Bengals, who historically get off to bad starts, and this year was different. The Bengals, 25% of the vote. The Raiders, 75% of the votes. To the Las Vegas Raiders, who got a huge win over the Chargers and obviously opened the season against your Dolphins and got a victory. They're 2-0. They are your most surprising 2-0 team 2 weeks into the NFL season. That poll brought to you by the Palm Beach County Supervisor of Elections. Election season. 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No surprise there that the Raiders are the surprise team, but man, the Giants, they got a chance to do the unthinkable tonight.
12: I think like every other team, they haven't had their chance to disappoint. Give them a couple hours.
11: Yeah.
12: Every other team in the league, give them a couple hours.
11: The Rams opened
12: 27-13, and we could circle back.
11: Yeah. No, honestly, the weird thing about the Giants is though they're like the Giants to me are. Like, have you ever played, I remember practicing back in youth football. We had this one practice field we go

0: to where it was always packed with dragonflies, like, which is such an odd thing to bring up. But I remember it was like a dragonfly galore everywhere, and they're annoying as hell. They're big as hell. They're disgusting. They get in your way. They're pests, but they don't do anything to you. They're harmless. They're harmless, but it used to impact the way in which I play. The Giants are like pesky dragonflies. They muck up things. They're disgusting to deal with. They're huge. Cam Scadaboo is over here banging heads with Jackson Dart. Jackson Dart's going to do the unthinkable on one play that's magical and great. And then on the other side, he's going to do something that, you know, might throw the game away or fumble it away. But at the end of the day, it is just annoying as hell to deal with John Harbaugh and his New York Giants, especially the way that they're built this year. I'm not ruling out that somehow, some way they find a way to upset or make it interesting with the Rams tonight, especially given the fact that it's no Myles Garrett. It's no. Did we get anything on Puka Nacua? I know they said he's expected to be out.
1: Game time, I think. Right?
0: Game time decision. We're not seeing Puka Nacua tonight. And the Rams might be a little rusty after a week and a half of no football. I'm not ruling anything out with this weird team.
1: Need to recover in a big way. I would take the Rams tonight.
0: Would you take them to cover 7 points? They opened as 8.5 points.
1: I think I would. I think the theme this week is teams that, you know, surprise week one can come back down to reality a little bit.
0: Yeah.
1: Rams are desperate for a win. They got a great coach. Stafford played, looked old in San Francisco. And
0: he looked.
1: Where is it? Melbourne. And I think he's going to want to show that he's back to right where he left off.
0: What's your Q rating on these two guys, the quarterbacks of tonight? Matthew Stafford, who's got the gray. He's let the grays kind of, you know, poke out a little bit. And Jackson Dart with the New York Giants. If you're a fan of either one of these guys, like the vibe, juice.
2: Turn my mic on, would be Tina. Good. I like Matthew Stafford. I feel like I haven't like bought into Jackson Dart.
0: He's an acquired taste.
2: Yeah.
0: He is. I also would say like he has the opportunity of a lifetime right now tonight. Like if he has a prolific performance, I was a Jackson Dart doubter. I still am. I'm not ready to cash in or turn my opinion on that. I don't think that he's going to end up being the franchise quarterback. I think the Giants are going to end up pivoting. I don't think he gets the extension, whether that be for injury or performance. But week one, he took everything the defense gave him, and it looked excellent. If he does that again tonight, like, I think it might work out. Speaking of working out, Tina, where do you go?
2: I go to F45 Palm Beach Gardens. I'm actually so sore. My arms are so sore from this upper body workout we did. And I love a good sore feeling. If you want to lift heavy, if you want to go to a cardio day, a strength day, hybrid, a little bit of both, go check out F45 Palm Beach Gardens. F45 Palm Beach Gardens, their Instagram page. You could see the workouts that are going on. You could see the times they have available in the morning, the evening, the afternoon, whatever works best for your schedule. Go see what I've been going there for 3 years now. Colin goes there. Many teammates of ours go to F45 Palm Beach Gardens.
0: Get it in, as the good people say. Russo and Rizzo is going to be next. Monday Night Football on the radio airwaves tonight as well. Wolf joins us on a Tuesday tomorrow. Looking forward to it. Go in love. Go in peace. Go in joy.
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0: 106-3. Luis Suarez then put the Herons ahead in the second half, but Dreyer scored his second of the night in the 82nd minute to earn San Diego a point. 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
5: Here we are on the 21st of September, officially fall, kind of. Is it today, tomorrow, whatever day it is? It is Russo and Rizzo on ESPN 106.3, post week two of the NFL, post week three of college football. Got a lot to talk about, a lot of things to get into. We got you for 3 hours today, up until 7 p.m. right here on ESPN 106.3. We got Mike Rizzo across from me. My name is Colin Russo. We got Elias Bustamante behind the glass today. 888-760-3776. We'll get to some calls later on in the show. A lot of things to look forward to. Mike? Got a big win over the weekend in Tampa Bay after about a five-hour delay.
6: But what was the cost? What was the cost?
5: Do you feel better that the Browns got a win and there's a little bit to, you know, not bad, show some guts? Or you lose your survivor pool, which I lost mine as well with the Tampa Bay Buccaneers.
6: I feel better about the coach. I'll say that. I feel better about the coach. I love what Todd said in the postgame presser. Browns are going to Browns. You know what that. That was awesome, dude. I'm not going to lie. That was awesome. I was ready to jump through a window. But was it worth it to be out of my no names, please survivor pool and to have the Jedi Council disbanded on September the 20th? I mean, dude, we were in it till like week 12 last year. Bro, we're out.
5: Done.
6: Tampa, what a disgrace.
5: Tampa screws me every year. Fire that coach and they paid the wrong guy.
6: Baker was a disgrace. How many chances did they have in the red zone? How many chances did they have to take the lead and to put, and what happened to the defense? They let Deshaun Watson go surgical.
5: March him down the field.
6: They were surgical against that Tampa defense. Todd Bowles might not make it to the end of the year if this continues. So, love the coach. Love what I saw from the coach. Upset that I'm out of the survivor, but listen, wins come far in between with the Browns, so I celebrated. I can't lie. I celebrated, but kind of stunk. I won 1,200 Imperial Galactic credits over the weekend. Won my fantasy baseball league.
5: Oh, wow.
6: Yeah, the really competitive 18-year fantasy baseball league I won over the weekend. Gavin Williams saw it through. So I had a good weekend. Had Inter-Miami on Sunday. Was able to watch some football in the corner of my eye. And Saturday, I was able to sit down and watch Ohio State for the first time. They looked horrible.
5: A bye game.
6: Looked horrible.
5: It was a bye game.
7: And Texas stormed from behind and stunned number one.
6: I never thought that winning 59-3, we won 59-3 and we looked like crap. So that was my week. Oh, I got the car fixed.
5: Oh, so
6: all over the place. So I got the car fixed,
5: you
6: too.
5: You fixed the bottom, yeah. And it was a quick, easy fix?
6: So quick, easy. I dropped it off. They called me later in 2 hours. So picked it up. Shout out to my No Names Please guys.
5: Shout out to the No Names Please guys
6: that I can't say. My guys, appreciate you. But Kyle, I picked you up on Friday. We went out on Friday.
5: Saw Houston blow it against Texas Tech.
6: What a disgrace that play at the goal line. They called the timeout. They called the timeout to talk about it.
5: Yeah.
6: Texas Tech then uses their final timeout. I'm looking at you. I'm going, Colin, there's 50 seconds. If they get this too, they're going to be out of timeouts. Busted play. And quarterback tried running.
5: Connor Wegman, who was formerly at Texas A&M.
6: My God, that brother's 30 years old, still playing college football. But I picked you up and we were dragging, across Palm Beach Boulevard. We were dragging across Okeechobee and Palm Beach Boulevard.
5: But it was fine. The car was fine. Road safe.
6: You can tell, it was a very eventful weekend. Like, again, we have 3 hours. We're going to break down the college games. We're going to break down all the big NFL stuff. But for those of you that have been listening since Friday, what was it? Redneck Jim.
5: Redneck Jim.
6: Second division redneck Damon.
5: Damon and Delta.
6: Chris in Long Island. You know, everything's all right. We're all good with the car. Drove to Miami again on Sunday.
5: Steve from Italy. Good.
6: Yeah, Steve from Italy. The mayor.
5: Hang on. The unofficial mayor of West Palm Beach.
6: Steve at Italy is the mayor of West Palm Beach.
5: He really is.
6: I'll tell you what. That guy is one of my favorite humans on the planet, and we met him one night. We got to make that an annual thing, by the way, with our guy Steve. But Steve, shout out to you, brother. My man.
5: It's Steve,
6: had a great weekend.
5: Who recognized me, well, incorrectly recognized me.
6: He thought you were me.
5: So, walking through, no ESPN West Palm gear. This is on Thursday afternoon. Walking through the Italy, which is, you know, in the church down the street, and with a coworker of ours, Lucas Rubio, and this guy Steve, who's the man. The unofficial mayor of West Palm.
6: The mayor.
5: He might be the official mayor of West Palm.
6: He's the mayor of West Palm.
5: Stops me and he points. He goes, dude, you're the man. And I could tell it was like from the show. I go, dude, shut up. No way. And goes on and on about how much he likes the show. He listens every day and all this stuff. Other stuff. And then he goes, I love you on the Inter Miami calls. I go, brother, you got the wrong guy.
6: I give him credit for spotting you.
5: Give him credit. And then he starts going on back and forth. He goes, next time you got to bring in Mike. We got to make sure we get the whole crew in. Bring Mike the next day. We spent a couple hours with him at Italy.
6: It was a blast.
5: Great time.
6: He's mixing you guys' cocktails. I mean, it was unbelievable.
5: He's a professional.
6: Professional.
5: We saw that was weird.
6: Steve's a hustler.
5: We saw the PJ Carlissimo connection.
6: In
5: the
6: a good
5: lady.
6: Way, hustler, by the way.
5: PJ, the woman
6: Joy?
5: Next to us, yeah,
6: Joy?
5: Who had the PJ Carlissimo.
6: Yeah, she dated PJ Carlissimo
5: in the 80s.
6: And then her son went to South Carolina. How does he feel about Beamer today?
5: Fascinating. I don't think that was her son.
6: We had Daryl Morey's stepdaughter coming later on in the night.
5: Something like that. And,
6: What a night.
5: Strange. But neither here nor there. Good NFL over the weekend. For the most part, it was kind of a disaster class for a lot of these teams that, you know, riding high off the momentum of week one. Defenses recovered. Everybody thought this would be an offensive week after offenses dominated in week one. Defensive coordinators got their bulletin material to piss
6: bulletin,
5: off all these offenses.
6: The bulletin board material,
5: especially
6: brother.
5: Brian Flores, who shut down that Bears offense. Caleb Williams went down the fourth quarter, Bears-Vikings, you know, down 6-3. And you thought
6: the season was over.
5: It looked like, I felt like it was an Achilles injury. Turns out he's got a grade one hamstring strain week to week. We'll see him week four. But he's very dramatic about that, neither here nor there. And he had a very good Sunday night game, Colts-Chiefs, which went down to the wire in OT.
6: Chiefs getting calls. The Chiefs get a couple of calls again at the end of that ball game.
5: Well, which call are you referring
6: to?
5: Dude,
6: I walked in at the very, end of the fourth quarter. They didn't give the Colts a first down.
5: Well, that play.
6: They didn't give the Colts a first down on that. I go, okay, here we go again with the Chiefs.
5: Now,
6: the Chiefs were gone for a year.
5: They went anti-Chiefs on that Josh Downs play when he caught it going down the field, and he got up, and the ball was punched out, recovered by Kansas City. They had a very ticky-tack, his white glove, white pants grazed him, and he was technically, quote, down on contact, and it saved the Colts a field goal attempt, too. Keep that in mind.
6: I just, you know, I had Inter Miami. I wasn't locked in. And the moment I get home from Inter Miami, I'm seeing the Chiefs, you know, the Chiefs chief again, chief
5: Mahomes
6: out again.
5: Mahomes is 8-0 in regular season overtime games throughout his career.
6: And Mahomes even talked about how he didn't want to go on social media and see
5: Downs play, if they let it stand. Because he knows that the Chiefs get all the calls.
6: It's funny. It's funny like that. The Dolphins might be the worst team in football.
5: The Falcons are the worst team in football.
6: The Dolphins scored a touchdown in that fourth quarter. Game was 35-6.
5: The Falcons have a lot to be concerned about.
6: Wow. Cooper Rush.
5: Jack Strand comes in and he throws a pick six, his first play.
6: Your guy, Cooper Rush. How about Stefanski? Maybe we were a little too early hiring that brother for a head coaching gig. That is horrific.
5: 888-760-3776. Number to get into the program. We're taking week two NFL reactions and week one little college football. Week three college football. Ole Miss LSU.
6: Wow. They couldn't recover from 17-0. They tried. And where they lost the ball game, 4 minutes left, LSU had to settle for three. I feel like, and I was watching the game at Discord with my cousin who went to LSU.
5: Biggest stop of the game, no doubt.
6: We both
5: 24-21.
6: We both told each other, we go, why do we feel like they needed a touchdown there?
5: Yeah.
6: And then.
5: Felt like a win for Ole Miss.
6: And then Chambliss, for the second time that night, keep in mind, they went 11 plays, 92 yards in the first half. And then they go 13 play, 75 yards right down the field. Why are they going for two?
5: I like
6: it. It was genius.
5: I like it.
6: It was genius. The only thing I could think why they were going for two is that big brother on the offensive line, they knew he was going to jump. And then, lo and behold, he jumps. And then again, another defensive lineman jumps.
5: And they were on the half-inch line.
6: And then they're on the half-inch line. All they had to do was hand it off and pound it in the middle.
5: I think the reason they did it is because if they scored, they got a touchdown out of it or whatever it might be. First of all, LSU had time. I think they were worried that if Lane went down and scored,
6: he would have went for two.
5: They would have went for two and stolen the game, which would have been, bookmark that. That is the most obvious conclusion I think they could have gotten from that. So I like them going for two and protecting that because it's just that much more of a hurdle for LSU to come jump over.
6: I'm interested in where you went with Kyle. The second play before the end, so the second play before the final play where Levitt put it on the hands of the tight end.
5: Yeah,
6: ball was a little off
5: it was
6: target.
5: Not a good throw.
6: Now keep in
5: it
6: mind,
5: was not a good throw.
6: The backup tight end was in because White, the tight end, got hurt earlier. And Colin, they were going to him. They were going to that brother the whole game. They went to big number seven the whole game. He gets hurt, and then backup tight end in the ball game. My cousin kept complaining to me. He goes, Mike, if we had, I think his name was Latavius Whitehead, I'm at everyone's mercy. The tight end that was catching all the balls that got hurt and left the ball game. My cousin was like, Mike, if we had him, we win the game. He catches that. I go, dude, that ball's got to be there.
5: That was a Levitt problem.
6: That ball's got to be there, bro.
5: That was not a receiver problem. That was a Levitt problem.
6: That's what I said. I said, that ball's got to be there. My cousin hit his hands and hit his. I said, dude, first off, I don't know how ready he was for it. And he whipped it. He threw it 100 miles an hour, similar to how John Mateer did week two against Michigan.
5: Yeah.
6: And then obviously him throwing it against the helmet on the final play. It's like, dude, like Levitt, I think he made game winning plays.
5: He's a gutsy player. He can't throw.
6: And I guess I told you he was a rushing quarterback. I didn't realize how much Lane was going to run him.
5: He can't throw.
6: He ran that kid the whole game. And LSU, again, I go back to what I said, being down 17 to nothing and having a chance to scream back into that ball game, it was too much. But in the end of the day, I thought if they get a touchdown on their second to last possession, they probably win that game.
5: It felt like a win for Ole Miss to get off the field there with a field goal at 24-21. Ole Miss, they sort of ran out of steam that third quarter. They were really concerning.
6: Yep.
5: With Trinidad, he was, sailing passes. It just wasn't smooth. And getting that stop there, and then Chambliss walks him down the field, moonwalks down the field.
6: Yep.
5: And making crucial plays here and there, able to get a 20-yard rushing touchdown to get that eventual go-ahead. And then going for two, I think in hindsight, even if it didn't work, I think it's the right move. They were very savvy about it. The sound was going to bother the opposing defense. They knew that. And they also knew that if Lane was going to score, he was going to go for two.
6: They did it without Lacy in for majority of that second half as well.
5: Quarter and a half, yeah.
6: So, and
5: he's always
6: again,
5: hurt, by the way.
6: He is. I can't wax poetically enough about Chambliss and that Ole Miss's team's ability to go down the field and orchestrate 10-plus play drives. They did it against Miami. Now, they lost the ball game.
5: Did it against Georgia?
6: They did it against Georgia. They did it against Miami.
5: Louisville.
6: And then LSU, remember, the four teams I told you, the Texas, Ohio State, Miami, and LSU, I think those four teams, according to talent, are different gravy than everyone else. All right? Against that LSU defense, who has one of their best defense the last couple of years, to do that against top-tier talented defensive side, very impressive.
5: That's very impressive.
6: I thought LSU and the defense was going to be tough. I thought you might see Chambliss struggle. And sure enough, he played out of this world once again. Out of this world, that kid played.
5: See, here's the problem with that is that you're right. You're not alone in saying the talent of LSU is too much. Lane might have been ready for the game. I'll tell you who wasn't. The players. Ole Miss was up and ready. They got off the bus for that game because they felt it being a big game. You were told the whole week that LSU doesn't need this game. LSU does not need this game. Well, it was evident on the field that LSU did not. They didn't feel like they needed the game. They were not motivated from the get-go. They were blitzed from the get-go. They were completely surprised and blindsided. They were not ready for the moment. You can't script an environment like Ole Miss had on that Saturday night. And those guys were nervous.
6: Yep.
5: And it goes to show that it's a great equalizer when you won. One team got up for the game, one team is ready for the moment, and Ole Miss has lived exclusively in environments like this for the better part of 7 to 8 months, whereas LSU was not. Mm-hmm. And I think you've definitely noticed that throughout the course of that game.
6: I was surprised.

0: surprised that Leavitt wasn't really ready to go early on.
1: He is not a pro. Let's get that out of the way. He can't throw. I know. He can't throw.
0: We found that out.
1: He's got. You mentioned Mateer. He's a lot closer to Mateer than he is Chambliss.
0: Yeah.
1: You can't teach the accuracy, and he was sailing it all over the field. He had a couple throws. That one down the right sideline.
0: Yep.
1: To get that 21st point on the board, like an unbelievably good throw.
0: Yep.
1: They had two or three drives where he was really dialed in. Just not consistent enough. I was really, for what it's worth, Chambliss, that LSU defense. Especially on the lines. I mean, Ole Miss pretty much dominated them from the get-go.
0: Yep, and right now, I'm comfortable with saying it. Right now, I understand that Texas beat Ohio State. We found out Ohio State stinks.
2: Texas! But from behind is stun number one.
0: Kyle, I think the SEC runs through Ole Miss. I'm okay in saying that. They went to the semifinal last year. They've proved that they can win big game after big game.
1: Without Kiffin.
0: They beat Georgia last season in the playoff. Keep in mind, Georgia, a team that has been to five straight SEC championships.
1: Right.
0: Pride of Kirby Smart and that conference outside of Nick Saban during the Saban era. Like I said, Texas beat a bad Ohio State team. Ole Miss won a gutsy game. I know it was at home, but they continue to stack together good wins. Let's go to Carter in Atlanta, SEC man himself being an Auburn grad and an Auburn fan. Carter, what was your thoughts on Ole Miss and LSU on Saturday night?
3: Yeah, I mean, real quick, Ole Miss is better than I thought. I'll give them that credit. I definitely thought LSU was going to come in there and win that game, to be honest with you. I still think where I think you're wrong is I still think it runs through UGA. I still think you got to give it to them. I know they lost last year. I think for some odd reason, that has to do with them getting a bye, and UGA just doesn't do well with a bye. Obviously now 2 years in a row. But Mike, I can't let you get away with it again because I couldn't call on last Monday. Look, I you're way too hard on Ohio State, and I get it.
0: It's not a championship team, Carter.
1: Here we go.
0: Carter, I have seen championship teams. I know what a championship team looks like. Julian Sain looked like a backup quarterback against Kent State, missing throws, whole 9 yards, all right? 59-3, I don't care. Look, the same issues are there against big teams. I'm tired of it.
1: Lincoln Keenholz is dominating.
0: Yeah, we screwed up.
3: I get it. I'm not saying that Ohio State is going to win the national championship. But here's what I will say. I will be shocked if they lose four games, maybe three, and I still think two is very much in play. Look, Illinois, just real quick, Illinois lost to Duke. Iowa can't score more than 10 points, and they barely beat Iowa State. Indiana fair, that's probably a loss. USC barely gets by Rutgers. Oregon, who really knows with them, maybe still a little scary, and I still think Michigan stinks. It's a very manageable schedule. So I just think you're too harsh on it. And I still think they're going to be a playoff team, but, you know, we'll see.
1: Couple things, Carter, while you're here. Let's get your thoughts on, let's start with Auburn. They got stomped by Florida in that haunted stadium in a night environment. You a little worried about Golesh there, or are you giving Florida their props?
3: I mean, it's, you know.
0: Brown stinks. That quarterback stinks. Yep. Quickly, Carter, from me, that quarterback stinks.
3: He played better. So he played better this game than obviously he did against Baylor. But, you know, look, he holds on to the ball too long. I mean, everybody's blaming the O-line, but it's really on him quite a bit. But he did look better. Our offense looked better than years past. But at the end
1: of
3: the day,
1: you can't
3: watch that. You're correct. And that's the concerning thing. If you can't watch that and say, yep, we made the right hire. You know, and the concerning thing is we brought back DJ Durkin, and that was supposed to be, oh, well, we're going to have a great defense again. That was extremely concerning. And the score wasn't a 5-point game. That was a 17-point game with 6 minutes left. So, you know, we got killed. And look, I mean, we got Vandy next week. I think we probably will win that. But after that, you know, off the top of my head, it's Tennessee, Georgia, Ole Miss, LSU. I mean, we're losing all those.
1: The Bama game's on the road this year, too. They never win that game. Last thing here, Royce, I know he's got some NC State ties. You mentioned Vanderbilt. That NC State loss to Vanderbilt was one of the worst losses, I think, in football that has ever existed. Did you watch that live? What was your thoughts there?
3: I watched that live. I had State plus the points, so I did cover. and win. However, that was the craziest loss I've ever seen. My parents are beside themselves, being State fans lifelong. All their friends are. They want the coach gone. I think it's more on the quarterback there, but I get it. I've never seen anything like that. How in the world you don't just run out of the back of the end zone is beside me. And as a coach, you have to tell him that. He completely had a lass. I don't know what happened.
1: The weird part is, and I appreciate the call, Carter, to add on to that, Durin's been there for, 15, 14 years now as head coach there. C.J. Bailey has played since he's a true freshman. He played his third game. Grayson McCall went down early 2 years ago, and he stepped in. He's played. Now, very rarely are quarterbacks prepared to be in their own end zone with 5 seconds to go, and they can't really throw it away. You can't kneel it. You got to kill 5-6 seconds. It's a peculiar situation. So it's not just something that any quarterback is really trained for, but you're absolutely right. I mean, just boneheaded
0: disaster.
1: He has not had a good season, C.J. Bailey. I thought he would have, but NC State, Durin, yeah, this is what they do. They get killed a couple of times. They'll lose a classic. They'll perhaps surprise a team here and there. They'll win 7 games, and it's rinse and repeat. It's a very strange situation with what's going on with the Wolfpack.
0: Now we got John and Jensen, 888-760-3776. John, you got comments on the Ole Miss game, college football weekend. What do you got for us, brother?
4: Man, we are back, man. It is college football. We are back. So how you liking your SAU win total right now there?
0: Yeah, dude, I'll tell you what, Kittley's getting that job done. And they squeaked that win out, John. They squeaked that win out at the Shula Bowl, baby.
4: Hey, dirty field. That was a slow game, but they're coming out on the right side of these, so looking good so far. But look, man, Georgia, I believe Georgia has been in every SEC championship game since Kirby took over.
0: 5 years. So, John, five years straight, Georgia has been in the SEC championship.
4: Yeah, and then the COVID year, but before that, they were in also, right? They missed the COVID year, but before that, I believe they were in 2 or 3.
0: Right, yep.
4: So, listen, Ole Miss is going to lose in the swamp this week. Vegas knows it. The line is 3, 3.5, Florida favored. The Ole Miss thing, that was an emotional, great game. Chambliss is a Heisman favorite, but that when the emotions go away and they're on the road, that schedule gets a lot tougher for them. The SEC runs through Georgia. I think you got to admit that.
1: Now, John, really quickly here, would you say Chambliss is a top 10 worthy pick in the NFL draft? Or you don't think he'll translate?
4: No, man, dude, that arm strength, are you kidding me? That the ability to throw, you know, off platform in today's NFL, I think he's the number one pick.
1: People don't like, he's going to be 25 by the time his rookie year starts, and he's small. But I agree with you. If you could play, you could play.
4: That arm strength is ridiculous. You know, I don't know if you guys are watching Kamario Taylor. He's young. He's still 19.
0: Yeah.
4: But that's Michael Vick. You're watching that kid, you're looking at Michael Vick. I mean, he's incredible, but I think he's still 2 or 3 years away from coming out.
1: Next year,
4: kudos to Carter, by the way, your last caller. For winning the NC State game, he must have taken a really early line because that thing closed at 3 and 4.
0: Yeah.
4: So when they put that extra second on the clock and allowed them to kick the extra point,
1: which
4: that
1: is
4: just crushed
1: nonsense. The fact that the referees allowed that, you're not supposed to kick any extra point if it doesn't impede the actual game, and they somehow mustered up a second to go. Nonsense. Nonsense. But I appreciate the call,
0: John. Thanks, John.
1: Thank you for chiming in. 888-760-3776, number to get into the program. That's 888-760-3776. Let's get to it.
0: We got Chris in Long Island. Now, for those of you that haven't been listening to the show as of late, Chris called in last week, and he predicted a New York football Jets win over the Green Bay Packers to the point where I said, Chris, you got to put your money where your mouth is. If the Jets lose to the Packers, he is not allowed to talk about tennis on Russo and Rizzo for a full week. Chris obviously calls every single day. Now, Chris, we can't talk about the Shanghai Open, brother, but I give you the floor here. Talk a little Jets and tell me what happened on Sunday.
5: Well, first of all, full officially starts at 8 o'clock Eastern time tonight, number one.
1: Thanks, Chris.
5: Number two, I'm glad to see that the Archangel Raphael of healing and travel interceded and canceled that game on Friday.
0: Yes.
5: So God knows what would have happened to Michael.
0: Obviously, and Chris, quickly, Chris referring. Go ahead, Chris.
5: I was just going to say, you know, my Jet point is a number of frustrations, but the biggest, and why also I love this show, and it's my favorite show now. Don't tell your dad, Colin. Is because the New York, and I don't mean your dad, the New York sports media and radio is at an all-time low. I'm not saying Aaron Glenn is going to be the next great head coach. I don't know if he's going to make it. But the amount that they are dumping on him, everyone to get their 2 minutes on Twitter and their links and all that, it's like, guys, you know, could the Jets have won yesterday? Absolutely. But the bottom line is, they couldn't run the ball. They made a million penalties, as did the Packers. They had 4 sacks. And when the game was on the line, when they went up by 10 early in the fourth quarter, they couldn't make a play on offense. They couldn't make a play on defense. And they blew up on special teams. And yes, do I think Glenn should have deferred winning the overtime toss and go on defense first? But bottom line is, when you have 2 possessions in overtime and your offense is terrible and your defense is terrible, does it really matter if you kicked it off first or if you got the ball first? The sequence to me doesn't really matter. You're going to lose that game, you know? So, look, the Jets season this year was a tough loss. But, you know, they got to learn how to play in front. And the other thing that drove me nuts, when I say the media, I don't mean some, you know, young kid who doesn't know he's trying to make a name himself. I'm not going to name any names, but people who, for like the New York Post, or I know their voices and I heard in the press conferences, they're saying to Aaron Glenn, well, you know, you didn't go for it on 4th and 1 when you're up 14-7. And then you go for it at 4th and 1 with less than 2 minutes. When it's 17-all, and I'm like, you idiot! Those two things have as much in common as a hot dog and a puppy. I go, you're making the lead to double digits in the fourth quarter, where the other team so far has only scored 7 points. So if you don't make it on that play, kind of like Green Bay did the week before, but in a little different scenario, if you don't make that play, all the momentum switches. So you take the 10 points, you take the 2 scores. Now you still have to make some plays. And then the other one, I applaud him for going for it because he's trying to win the game. So so there's a combination of my Jet points and why I think it's a great show, because you guys don't go for the easy, cheap seats, whatever, doomsday scenario to get people over it. I mean, it's insult. I can't listen to it. Anyone who's an educated sports fan, I don't really listen to this gobbledygook. Not your dad, Colin. I'm talking about everybody else. But anyway, so that was
0: Chris, what are you going to do a week without tennis? Chris, a week without tennis, you're in shambles.
5: Mike, you're poking the bear, but as Colin can attest, us people, especially Italian people up in Long Island, we're people of our word. So,
0: I know you are.
5: Will not be talked about. But yeah, it was. But even when they went up 17-7, I know you guys were probably bouncing around watching all the different games. I was like, wow. I can't believe they're up by 10 points they haven't given up a lot of points, but they haven't done a lot of things well today. And, you know, obviously it got, you know, a lot worse after that. But, like I said, the big picture for the Jets is, they're still in the mock, and it's going to take a lot of work now to get into the who knows. But they got to take a 30,000-foot view, and hopefully these young players learn and grow. And, geez Louise, give the guy, what it is, and it's probably the last thing. It's probably
1: last thing here, Chris.
0: Chris is high. You're high on Glenn.
5: Well, I just don't like him when people take easy cheap shots. And maybe he was so bad last year that he put himself in that position. But it's one game, and they didn't lose the game because of him. I'm sorry. Maybe I'm coolest, but I don't get it.
0: Chris, anyway,
5: Mike, take it to
0: yeah.
5: Take a defensive driving class, okay?
0: And we're good. We're all good.
1: I agree with that. Chris, that's the best thing you said.
0: Chris, appreciate the call. No Shanghai Open talk, no tennis talk, and he got all his jets in. He's high on Glenn. Ernie, we'll get to you after the timeout. Ernesto and West Palm, we will get to you after the timeout.
1: 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It's Russo and Rizzo on ESPN 106.3.
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1: 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Mike Rizzo, Colin Russo, Elias Bustamante. It's Russo and Rizzo on ESPN 106.3. Get to some more calls. Week two reactions. Right before we went to break, Chris Long Island was talking about the positives, the takeaway, and perhaps some of the negatives that people are running away with in regard to how the Jets lost to the Packers. You could blame Aaron Glenn on a couple of things, whether going for it on that second-to-last drive. First of all, that second-to-last drive didn't kill them in the game. They didn't lose the game because of that. Or deferring, not deferring at the end of OT and sort of costing them the game that way. The play call. The thing about Glenn that kind of hurts you is Glenn, the one, I'll start with the positive. The positive with Aaron Glenn is he gets the guys up ready for the game. And it is pretty evident that the Jets are starting to even things out a little bit in terms of a little bit of the talent, that they got some players that could hold their own. I think they're not only hurt from the quarterback position, but they got talent on offense.
0: Yeah.
1: They're hurt now with a little bit of game management. You know, Glenn's still figuring that out. He's a second-year coach as it is. They need to figure out a little bit of that play calling. And I think they just need a little bit more experience. Obviously, Geno's been there before, but a lot of these guys have never really experienced winning at any sort of level. They had the Packers. The Packers were there for the taking. That offensive line is super suspect. I would have loved to see the Packers lose there. But if you're a Jet fan, yeah, it's a disappointing loss for a 1-0 team. But if they ran away with that week one win over Tennessee and thought that this team was going to win 10 games, you had another thing coming. They're a year away. Jerry's still out on Glenn. I don't think it's fair to run away that he cost him the game, because at the end of the day, the play calling on offense was not any good either. And that's partially, you know, that's not his immediate responsibility. But ultimately, he got them up for the game. Those guys were ready to play for him.
0: Yeah, this
1: that means something.
0: This game's more about the Packers than the Jets. Like I love Chris in Long Island, but listen, I did not give the Jets a fighter's chance in this. That's why I, you know, trolled them a little bit.
1: Saying
0: you can't talk, you know, Shanghai Open and tennis with us. Dude, they were right there. This isn't about Aaron Glenn. This is about everyone pretending still that Jordan Love is the franchise quarterback. Can we stop?
1: The offensive line is such a nightmare for them.
0: Fine. But can we stop with the Jordan Love being an elite quarterback? I could rattle off 12 quarterbacks right now that are better that I would rather have on my franchise than Jordan Love. Dare I say, I'd rather have one of these rookies too, because you don't know what they are and they can be a franchise quarterback. That's where I'm at. You're paying that guy all that money to go 16-29 for $1.45. I mean, is this guy not the check down Charlie? Is he not the check down Charlie captain of the NFL? That was a godforsaken game. It really was. New York, and Chris was right. Chris of Long Island was right. If the Jets had any sort of running game, they win that ball game. Breece Hall was averaging 1 yard a carry. 1.8 yards a carry, Breece Hall. That's why they lost the ball game. 888-760-3776. Let's go to Ernesto in West Palm Beach. Ernie, been patiently waiting. Ern, what's going on, brother? How you been? What do you got?
2: Good, man. Had a good weekend. Hit my parlays here and there. Lost some there. Not sorry, man, but Chris from Long Island, I'm sorry, man, but the Jets do what Jets do, okay? They should have ran the ball down their throats as much as they wanted to, because they had no line. They only lost by 3 points. And like you said, the playmaking, the experience, execution, all backfired. I don't know. I can't even explain what happened. There was a lot of games yesterday I can't explain. The Browns winning, Bucks losing to the Browns. I can't explain that. The other game, the Saints and the Ravens was kind of tricky. But, dude, I don't know, man.
1: Did you watch the end of that Saints-Ravens game? Did you see that call that they had at the end of the game that gave that Saints the touchdown?
2: What's going on with that? I didn't see the game. What was going on with that?
1: So end of the game, the Saints rumble back, and they were down 17-3. Last drive of the game, there's about a minute and change to go. Tyler Shuck is basically third and goal from about the 1 yard line.

0: and they line up two straight quarterback sneaks. Now, there was a play on second and goal where Juwan Johnson got the ball over the middle of the field, reached out. I thought he actually got in. I actually wanted the Saints to slow it down. It was a tie game. They just needed a field goal. I wanted to kill clock. But they called him short at the one. Then they did a QB sneak, and they called Shuck short again. And obviously, they don't know how to rule these QB sneaks. Then fourth and goal comes about. They do another QB sneak. You couldn't tell on the field. They call a touchdown on the field. Refs come in. They call a touchdown. Then they go to replay, and two things are very apparent. Number one, Shuck was short.
1: Mm-hmm.
0: And number two, it was the most egregious face mask you've ever seen in your entire life. The reason he didn't get in is because Marlon Humphrey jumped over both lines, ripped his helmet backward, and he got scorpioned backward. That's the reason he couldn't get in. So what the refs did, and what a lot of people have a problem with, actually thought the refs did a good job, is they contextually saw it's fourth and goal. This might cost the Saints a game, even though it's tied. Do we bring this play back, but we can't call a flag late and give them a first down? Or do you let the play stand, chalk it up to not enough evidence to overturn as sort of a make good for missing the blatant face mask? And they went with the latter. I actually thought contextually that's the right move. Some people might disagree with that, but they were going to have a first and goal to begin with. Two wrongs are, yeah, you know, match up there to make a right. I actually thought they
1: didn't. Ravens didn't deserve that ball game anyway.
0: No,
1: the way they played, they did not deserve that ball game.
2: Did the NFL say anything about that game?
0: The NFL has not said anything about that game specifically. The NFL is not going to go back and say they're just going to double down on the refs. And they're going to say it was not conclusive evidence. But they missed the face mask. I don't know how face masks are not reviewable, but that's part of the reason why they did. I actually thought they made a good ruling there. No. And the Saints got jobbed last week against the Lions. It was good that they actually turned it around and gave them a good call.
1: Ernie, appreciate the call, brother. Rodgers had the same thing happen to him in the Patriot game where he got hit while in the throwing motion. It was still a fumble, by the way, so it's a week-by-week thing, apparently. Right. Let's go to Rob in Port St. Lucie, 888-760-3776. Rob, what's going on, brother? What do you got?
3: Man, I just heard the craziest thing I ever heard. I mean, you guys just said the Jets are a year away. Listen, the only way the Jets are a year away is if you get a time machine and you go back to 1968. The Jets are going to be the Jets forever. I am a 63-year-old, I don't even want to say a Jet fan, because I just can't even watch no more. But the Jets will never be a year away.
0: Wait, Rob, you're not taking away positives from what you saw from the last 2 weeks?
3: Listen, here's what it's like being a Jet fan. All right? I'm going to give you a little quick scenario. Picture your 21st birthday, and your boys are taking you to Vegas. And they're taking you to one of those blue places, okay, an escort-type place. And they're going to set you up with the most beautiful girl. And when you see her, it's your cousin. That's what it's like to be a Jet fan.
0: Rob.
3: They will never. Yeah.
0: Rob, do you have prepared that come to you? They come to you in the moment.
1: That was unreal. Rob, that was unreal.
0: Yeah, come to you, that metaphor, that come to you in the moment, the analogy. Yeah.
3: That's my mantra for the Jets, okay? That's what it's like being a Jet fan.
1: That's unreal, Rob.
0: Well, Rob, what if they get
3: never going to be a year away, guys.
0: Is the coach the answer? Last thing.
3: No, it's the Jets, bro. It's like Cleveland. I mean, maybe if they were playing Cleveland 17 times a year, they might be a year away, but it's still a toss-up.
1: Come on, Rob.
3: It's just the Jets.
1: Come on, Rob.
3: And it's never going to change.
1: Coach Monken might be my guy after that press conference, and I appreciate the call again,
0: appreciate
1: Robin.
0: The call, Rob. Fascinating analogy.
1: One more quickly. Joe and Jensen. Joe, you're on R&R. What do you got, brother?
4: Hey, it's Joe and Jupiter. Jensen, close enough. Yeah.
1: Okay, sorry about
0: Joe,
1: that.
0: Joe, what do you got for us?
4: If you're listening still. No, you're okay if you're listening, Ernie. Good luck on your Giants tonight. I like you. I've met you, but I think you're going to be 1-1 after tonight. And we're 1-1 after yesterday's disastrous, incredible win yesterday with Dak doing what Dak does, passing Tony Romo for the all-time leading passing record in Cowboy history. Our offense is ready to go now. We just had to get some stuff done on the defense. But first of all, I needed to ask you about the car troubles. How'd that go?
1: It went good. So, Joe, thankfully, the game on Friday got postponed/canceled. And I called my no-names, please, guys who fixed my car. They got me in the next morning. They replaced the guard, and they did it for free because I spent some considerable coin on some other things with the car a couple months back. So they hooked it up. They hooked it up, and it was nothing crazy. It was just the guard shield.
4: You didn't have to do the zip ties or anything like that.
1: No, God, no. They replaced it.

0: solid.
1: They took it. They took it a step further, and they replaced it for me. Those are my guys up there.
0: But it was fun to listen to you. Those callers were calling in on suggestions. You know, what was his name with
2: Redneck Jim on the Turnpike. Yeah.
1: Redneck Jim, are you sure it was Jim? Was it Jim?
2: Pretty positive.
1: Jim, I'm sorry. And then Division Two Redneck Damon and Delray. But Joe, I appreciate the call. A lot of fun. We've had a lot of fun on the show, guys. Football season. You know, this is our glory. Now, Colin, it's also baseball season. And right now, we're going to be able to hook somebody up with some Florida Marlin tickets.
2: Last week of the regular season, unfortunately, the Precious Marlins are officially eliminated. So not a ton to love about that. But if you want to go see the last series of the year at Lone Depot and see the Braves, who will be a postseason team, I know a lot of Braves fans are here in South Florida, we're giving away some tickets. Friday's tickets were given away during Theoretically Speaking. How about Saturday's tickets this time around? 4:10 first pitch on Saturday. This is September 26th, second to last game of the year. Go get a chance to see your Precious Marlins. We're giving away a couple tickets here. We're giving away a set of four. One set, four tickets, caller number five today. In match of Week 3 college football, Week 2 NFL, we'll add that together. Caller number 5 will get four tickets to Marlins Braves this Saturday, September 26th at the 4:10 first pitch. Go on down to Lone Depot, bring the family, bring the friends, bring the missus, bring whoever you like. Because caller number 5 gets access to four tickets to Marlins Braves this Saturday, September 26th at 4:10. 888-760-3776, number to get in. That's 888-760-3776, caller number 5. Gets four tickets to Marlins Braves. We'll take a time out here. It's Russo and Rizzo on ESPN 106.3.
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2: 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A lot of week two NFL reactions, plus a little week three reactions to college football. It's Mike Rizzo, Colin Russo. We got Elias Busamente behind the glass today. We'll get in and out quickly the segments we get to the 5 and 5 starting at the top of the hour. But if you were somebody like us and you wanted to go watch the game in a great environment with, you know, food, drinks, like-minded football fans, Twin Peaks is your best option.
3: 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It's your lodge away from home. Come hungry, leave victorious. That's Twin Peaks. Eats, drinks, scenic views. Again, we got one right on Palm Beach Lakes Boulevard. You're going to catch me and Ernesto up there Thursday nights coming up later on this season when the schedule opens up. That's my spot, folks. Palm Beach Boulevard, Twin Peaks. We'll see you there.
2: Still on week two here of the NFL. Colts Chiefs kind of close it out. Jacksonville had a terrible loss to Denver. And the Miami Dolphins look terrible.
3: Who's the worst team in football? Falcons?
2: As it's been so far, yeah, the Falcons.
3: Now, you were right, and I'm sorry to spawn that out of nowhere. The only reason I ask is because our program director, friend of show, and boss, Brian Rowitz, brought up a crazy stat to me, and I actually had to fact check it because I didn't think it was true. You're telling me they haven't been in the red zone
2: in two
3: games? They
2: have not had an offensive drive in the red zone, no.
3: Unacceptable. Fireable offense in itself. Like, bad quarterback situations follow that guy. My buddy said Stefanski would have been wise to take a year off. You want to know what I said? Why? Why would you take a year off when you could go to a terrible team, get fired after a year, and make $20 million? If they fire Kevin Stefanski after 1 year, I'm interested to see what that buyout is.
2: Yeah.
3: Because it's going to be
2: ash. It's a little different because it would be ash.
3: If this season continues how it goes at the offensive end, Drake London, Bijan Robinson, they have players. You're telling me not one of those guys? You can't throw a screen?
2: Now, the
3: it's the NFL,
2: is,
3: but the oh my goodness.
2: Is they got Penix back, whether that's a good thing or a bad thing. They got Michael Penix coming back, who as at the very least is capable of winning a football game. And he's going to be playing on Thursday night. The Falcons, the NFL gets hurt here. The Falcons are on primetime each of the next 3 weeks. They're on Thursday night football this week. The following week, they're on Monday night football against the Panthers. Then
3: Sunday night.
2: Buccaneers. And then the following week, they're on Sunday night football against the Ravens. So you get 3 straight weeks of Falcon football in standalone time. And the NFL usually does this with baseball, not because of baseball, but if the MLB postseason, they won't use their golden bullets around that time because there's a little just more competition. So when baseball postseason starts next week, with the wild card, you got about 3 total weeks where – you know, they're going to have some next week's Thursday Night Football is Steelers-Browns. That's going to be up head-to-head against wild card games, right? So
3: it'll do well. Even though the Browns stink, it'll do well.
2: No, it's still obviously going to do NFL numbers, but that's consideration that Mike North and the NFL schedule makers take in when they're creating the schedule. Mm-hmm. So there's not a lot of great prime time coming up. Next week's Monday night game is Eagles-Bears. Caleb's not going to play for that game. He's not going to, with a hamstring injury, whether it is grade one, he is not going to play week later. So that game's in Philly? That game's in Chicago.
3: Okay.
2: And I think. And that game is going to get hurt. That game gets hurt considerably. So right then and there, the NFL is going to have a rough week of a couple standalones being not good. But to answer your question, yes, the worst team as it stands is a mixture of Atlanta. And I know you saw some guts from our guy Bob Sala and the Tennessee Titans. But they stink too.
3: Yeah, they do. And listen, I know the

0: Browns got to win, but I love Coach Monken. I wish I could say what he said in his press conference over the air, but I don't want to get us fined. I've been waiting for a coach like that, I think, for 2 decades. Let's just hope that he could piece together a couple of good
1: seasons. We'll talk about that on the other side, because that game was rough.
0: Wow.
1: The Buccaneers had basically 2.5 hours to determine what they were going to do at the Browns' 27-yard line, down 23-19. You basically had 2 hours to script a two-minute drill, but in the red zone. Now, I know Mike Tannenbaum joined Theo earlier, and we asked him about it, and one thing that he said that was interesting, he goes, offense is really relying on flow. It's a lot of the reasons that people like to defer to start games. There's just no flow. So maybe there is something to that. But you just got you could go through the whole game film in the 2 hours and determine what you wanted to attack and what you wanted to do differently. And they couldn't figure that out. And a lot of that was Baker, but a lot of that was that coaching staff too. Terrible, terrible loss. Cost a lot of people their survivor pools. And Tennessee almost cost people too, because they almost took down Philadelphia.
0: Yep.
1: And Philadelphia went on a 2-minute drill with Jalen Hurts and saved their game.
0: There were still people buying into the Charger love too.
1: That's a good point. And the
0: nightmare,
1: Chargers.
0: Nightmare. Unless you took San Francisco, you're probably out.
1: Well, the Packers too. Packers probably were popular.
0: If I'm being honest, unless you took San Francisco, you're probably like a poor soul like me and you're probably out. San Francisco was always the pick.
1: We'll take a timeout, and on the other side of things, we will get into a little 5 at 5. That's Mike Rizzo, Colin Russo, Elias Bustamante. It's Russo and Rizzo on ESPN 106.3.
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15: 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Number to get into the program is 888-760-3776. We got Colin Russo, Mike Rizzo, Elias Bustamante. And we got more games tonight. We got game tonight. We got Giants-Rams tonight. Lots to look forward to. And we also got week 4 on the horizon for college football, week 3 on the horizon for NFL. No better time to get started on the Hard Rock Bet app today.
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4: number one.
16: Because the game of the night on Saturday is college football saw Ole Miss knock off former coach Lane Kiffin. Does Kiffin regret how the past couple of months have played out with his exit from Ole Miss?
15: I think this game went the perfect amount. It went the perfect way. And what I mean by that is Ole Miss can finally close the book. If you want to make the argument that Ole Miss needed that game more than LSU, you can. Well, they played like it, too. Ole Miss can officially close the book on this Lane Kiffin saga. They got their vindicating and validating win. From here on out, regardless of what happens in either season, Ole Miss will always have that over them. I think we're all good here from that rivalry. It was an awesome 10 out of 10 best environment of the weekend, not even close. And it's basically what college sports is all about. I watched that game, and I thought, boy, the one thing about it is they can't replicate stuff like this in the Big Ten. You know, outside of a couple matchups, this is Ole Miss LSU we're talking about, right? And you saw an environment like that, the ground shaking beneath your feet. You can only get that with that. And listen, I'm not trying to SEC homer really quick, but the SEC has that. They got the passion for it. They got a lot of teams that are in the mix. They got a lot of unbelievable environments, a lot of hatred, the rivalry, the history. Got a lot to it. And also pettiness. And that's why that game was absolutely awesome from a feel perspective.
16: Ohio State, Penn State, Michigan, and I even think Michigan State, when they're good, have unbelievable atmospheres. Colin, I think a lot of it's ESPN. ESPN does a great job with their broadcasts.
15: I mean, you're not telling me that Ole Miss LSU was propped up because of ESPN. But sure, Fowler Hubstreet matter.
16: No, but like just the deliverance of the broadcast, the camera work, the whole thing. Dude, Big Noon and CBS, they don't do a good job of that. They do not do a good job of that. That's a whole nother argument, neither here nor there. But again, as a Big Ten man, Ohio State, Penn State, Michigan, Michigan State, some people would argue Indiana now. I get the point, though. They're petty. They hate each other probably more than the next.
15: Much more.
16: You think
15: Oregon, Nebraska
16: nothing,
15: has that?
16: Nothing could touch Ohio State, Michigan in my eyes as far as that rivalry and how much we can't stand each other. But certainly there are a lot more rivalries in the SEC that run deeper than the
15: Big Ten. You don't think Florida's going to be nuts this weekend for Florida Ole Miss at home, 3:30?
16: Yes. But
15: dude, that game is going to be a zoo.
16: Do me a favor. Watch the Big Noon telecast and then keep that in mind what I told you about the production work of
15: sure,
16: it.
15: Sure.
16: And then watch game
15: saying.
16: Day on ESPN.
15: I understand what you're saying. But I just don't think the environments in a lot of schools match up. They don't. Anything Michigan State, Purdue, Maryland, Rutgers, obviously. You know, Washington is underrated, but UCLA and USC both don't have it. You're talking about a couple schools up in Wisconsin does not have it.
16: Well, they used to. Be fair. When they were good with Crist and Bielma, you hated going to Camp Randall.
15: Northwestern doesn't have it.
16: I hated going to Camp Randall.
15: Illinois doesn't have it. They just don't. I just named 10 schools. 10 of the 18.
16: But there's a lot that do. You're being a little unfair.
15: Ohio State in a big game can. Michigan in a big game can.
16: Penn State
15: in a big game can.
16: I think Michigan State, when they're
15: State,
16: good.
15: Hasn't in years.
16: D'Antonio, when they were under D'Antonio.
15: It is years ago. But that's just another school right there. They just don't have it. Oregon is, pretty good.
16: Oregon's great. Outson's
15: not
16: crazy.
15: Not for every game, but yes, for most games it is pretty good. But I was just proud that, I was in awe of the environment that Ole Miss was able to put together for, Ole Miss LSU, I'm not trying to demean it as some non-big game. It's one of the biggest games of the regular season. But there's something about those environments that are absolutely unbelievable down south of the SEC. As for that game, I'm glad Kiffin, they sort of put a sock in it and can finish it. Ole Miss outplayed them thoroughly front to back. They get the best quarterback in the conference and one of the best in the country who should absolutely, in my opinion, be a top 10 pick based on what he's shown. You can't teach the gene of big game elevation that he has. And good for Ole Miss. They got a tough schedule. This Florida game is an impossible game. There's a good reason that Florida's favored. This is an emotional hangover game. Ole Miss has their bye after this week. They need to get to that at 4-0. If they beat Florida on the road, Florida, who's now ranked, and we're thinking is pretty good, that is bar none the best resume in the country through 4 weeks at that point if they're able to steal that game. That is a really tough game on Saturday for Ole Miss.
16: I don't think Lane regrets anything he does, so I'm going to say no, Lane doesn't regret it. And I'm with Colin with everything he said about Ole Miss going to Florida. That's going to be a tough matchup. I think they have the quarterback. I think they have the players to do it. Sumrall's that guy, though, man. I know they played Auburn.

0: but we had him on
1: that's
0: the show.
1: That's a haunted stadium.
0: We had him on the show. We talked to him. We know the kind of guy that that brother is. Dude, I kind of like Florida. I'm not going to lie.
2: Number well,
1: they're
2: two.
1: Favored. They're favored.
0: I kind of like Florida. I like Florida in that game. And keep in mind, I'm really biased towards Summerall because I think he's such a great dude. Neither here nor
1: if
0: there.
1: If there's one thing you could bet on with how college football teams operate, there's two things. Look-ahead games and hangover games. Both things, it happened to every single team in the country. Every single time. USC just had a look-ahead game against Rutgers. Rutgers hung around. Rutgers is awful. Rutgers hung around. Why? Because USC has Oregon this next week. It's the same thing on the other end. If they have some huge game, the time where you actually catch them is a week later. Because it's hard to get these guys up and raring to go after such an emotional game. That Florida knows this. Hopefully Ole Miss knows this too. They need to escape to that bye week. And as for LSU, LSU has A&M coming on in town.
0: Yeah.
1: A&M just got destroyed by Kentucky
0: at
1: home.
0: They're phony. They're a little phony.
1: Sure.
0: They're a little phony.
1: Kentucky is pretty good too, and a very impressive game for them. Neither here nor there. They're going to have to, they're trying to get a come around game too. That's not going to be an easy one either. Fascinating on how both of those teams handle it going in. LSU, a look ahead game against Louisiana Tech. Let them hang around. It's the same thing.
2: Number two.
0: Staying in the world of college football again, the 5 at 5 presented by Flagler Credit Union. 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What was the bigger story from the Big Three this weekend, Kyle? Was it Miami failing to cover on Friday night against Wake Forest? Quickly, picked up Kyle on Friday night. I told him Miami's beatable. And then he continued to tell me, and he was absolutely correct in saying Darian Mensah, I don't think, has had an incompletion in the first three games. Yeah. You know, anyway, was it Miami not covering against Wake? Florida picking up their first road win under our guy and friend of show, John Summerall at Auburn? Or was it Florida State competing with Alabama and having a lead? Again, Kyle, what was more surprising, Miami not covering, Florida winning at Auburn, or Florida State competing at Alabama and Bryant Denny?
1: If I'm going to go down the line really quick, I think my main takeaway with Miami, especially on the early part, is the problem with them is they're not going to play in an interesting game all year until that Notre Dame game.
0: And you saw that Friday.
1: It's just not an uninteresting game. You're not going to be into any Miami game outside of a handful. Florida State game in Miami is going to be nothing. At North Carolina is going to be nothing. Pitt might be interesting, but Miami, just there's no juice there because you're just waiting for them to play Notre Dame. That's all that is.
0: How great was that Louisville SMU game?
1: Excellent.
0: Those teams were better than I thought.
1: And it ages.
0: They were better than
1: I
0: thought.
1: Ole Miss win quite a bit.
0: It does.
1: Ole Miss had them.
0: It does. Now SMU, I remind you and every ACC watcher, is Kevin Jennings not the inevitable that he is going to make a boneheaded play and take his team out of a ball game?
1: Okay.
0: I mean, he did that again on Saturday while Lincoln Kianholtz, you know, former Buckeye, who should be quarterbacking in Columbus right now, neither here nor there, was brilliant in the ballgame.
1: Yeah.
0: All right. If I'm going to answer the question, what was the bigger storyline? I mean, it's not Florida State for competing. It's Florida State with, can that team catch a break? Again, with the delays and the, they had all the juice, all the momentum. What was it, 21-6?
1: It was 21-6. Alabama scores. Florida State's driving. Then they go into the second the lightning delay, which took like 45 minutes to an hour.
0: That right when it went into the first lightning delay, again, I was watching these guys. I got off Saturday, so I got to watch all the college football. I was talking to my boys in Discord. My buddy Pat goes, Mike, they're done. I go, who's done? He goes, Florida State's done. He goes, Alabama, they're going to take this break and they're not going to look back. And I kind of poo-pooed it. I'm like, dude, 21-6. I thought in the back of my head, I'm like, is Mike Norvell going to Mike Norvell? And sure enough, Cowan, 60 points later, they put up 60 points in that game. I had to double check it because I turned it off when it was in hand because there were so many great games on, like that Mississippi State game, South Carolina. But like, I turned that game off. I saw the final score. I'm like, these poor Florida State people, they cannot catch a break with Mike Norvell and the status of that football team. Weather delay after a power outage on Monday Night Football on the college site a week and a half ago. I feel bad for Florida State. That was the bigger story.
1: Yeah, they played with guts again.
0: Dude, that Florida State is not. Can you get a stop,
1: I agree.
0: Though.
1: Not nearly, weirdly enough, I know they don't stack it together all the time. They're not nearly as bad
0: Dude,
1: as everybody makes them to be.
0: They took SMU to the brink. Yeah, who almost
1: not
0: beat
1: nearly as bad as people make them out to be.
0: Who almost beat Louisville? Who we think is like the second or third best team in the ACC? Did Virginia win? By the way, Virginia?
1: No, they did not. They lost in a.
0: I saw they were losing.
1: West Virginia.
0: Saw they were losing. West Virginia might be back. Neither here nor there. They have proved they could compete with the top tier of the ACC for about a quarter or two, a half or three. They can't put a full game together. A lot of it, again, that's why I said this is the bigger storyline out of those three, is because Mother Nature and the Lord are against them, it seems, right now. The power outage.
1: The schedule.
0: Let's let them play four normal quarters of football, and maybe they'll win a game. That's where I'm at.
1: They played with guts. They had them up 21-6. Alabama scores 21-13. Florida State's going down the field. Get a second lightning delay with 2 minutes to go. And they don't do this often. It was actually very interesting. They announced that they're not going to have halftime. So they come back from this pseudo halftime. Two plays later, Ashton Daniels throws an interception. Alabama goes right down the field, is able to score. Then you're thinking, oh boy, FSU really needs this halftime. Then they go right into the third quarter, and that's when Alabama just starts piling it on. And listen, FSU cut it to one possession in the fourth quarter. They were still relatively in it. But Alabama, Keelon Russell, that whole operation just started buzzing, and they couldn't stop them. FSU, if there's positives, they showed guts. Again, they have showed guts.
0: Let's let them play a normal four quarters of football.
2: Number three.
0: Now, Colin, to the NFL side we go again, the 5-5 presented by Flagler Credit Union. Eight teams in the NFL fell to 0-2 yesterday. Which one should be the most concerned right now? And the teams, the Dolphins, the Colts, the Titans, the Chargers, as I lose my spot, the Bucks, the Commanders, and the Falcons. Colin, out of the Dolphins, Colts, Titans, Chargers, Commanders, Bucks, and Falcons, which 0-2 team should be the most concerned?
1: I think this should be measured per the expectation. I'm going to go with Buccaneers and Chargers. Why? Because there's no clear way out. Those teams are 0-2. They might turn it around. They might get better. But if they have bad seasons, what is the move? What's the plan? Justin Herbert's there long term, and he has not played well. Jim Harbaugh is not going anywhere. They're missing the presence of Jesse Minter. Mike McDaniel has been a disaster. That's on the Chargers side. Then on the Buccaneers side, you just paid Baker Mayfield a boatload of money. Todd Bowles, they clearly need to get rid of him. So all of a sudden, the next guy's going to have to walk into Baker Mayfield. Who's under contract. You're not going to be able to make your own decision. You live and die with Baker Mayfield's career. Both situations, not good. 0-2. I don't know if the Buccaneers can turn it around because they just lost to Cleveland. And I don't think the Chargers can because their schedule is absolutely unbelievable. The Browns are going to brown. What do they say? What did Tomlin say that he was pissed off about?
0: Yeah, and my guy, my coach, that's my coach, Todd Monken. No, it's Clevelanders.
1: Yeah, those two teams.
0: That guy knows Clevelanders.
1: They got a lot to worry about.
0: All right, Kyle, for me, I look at the coaches who have a chance to be fired. Steichen, I mean, you had the owner. God bless her.
1: They played a good game.
0: She basically said your job's on the line. Gotta love her,
1: He played a hell of a game. That was a hell
0: of
1: a game.
0: But still, they're 0-2. So in the end of the day, it's a hell of a game, but they're 0-2. I don't think, obviously, Harbaugh's job isn't on the line, but 0-2 at that point. I'm raising eyebrows. So, dude, if things continue like this in Atlanta, you will not see Kevin Stefanski back in with the Falcons, dude. You will. If they haven't had a red zone trip, unacceptable. You got to put him on that list. Todd Bowles, 100%. Where you at with Dan Quinn?
1: I don't know how long Jay Daniels is going to be out.
0: We got to have a conversation, I think, about Quinn.
1: Yeah, I don't disagree. That team, the problem with that team is that team was built as a one-off. Obvious going into the year last year that the team previously, they were old. You know, there's Zach Ertz, Bobby Wagner, a bunch of the heroes of the old stepping up and making an immaculate run. Dan Quinn can coach. I don't know if he's the answer long term. Daniels clearly needs a better offensive line. The team construction has really let them down. But who is the obvious scapegoat in that spot? Probably Dan Quinn. I'm not necessarily ready to fire him as much as everybody else is because I think that team construction is really lackluster.
0: Let's move on to number four.
2: Number four.
0: Overtime decisions have been getting criticized from week two of the NFL season and a couple other other matchups that have happened in the NFL. Obviously, a lot going in overtime, Kyle. What was the worst overtime decision? The Jets taking the ball first versus the Packers, or the Colts going from the tying up field goal against the Chiefs instead of trying to hold on to the ball?
1: Yeah, I'm not going to pin the Jets here. But if you're going to talk about, you know, why they didn't go for it and they kicked the field goal, first of all, it wouldn't have been a favorable position from where they were on kicking that field goal. It would have been, what, 4th and 9, something like that? But I do understand. What, are you playing for a tie? Tie helps nobody. You're on the road, go for the win. I kind of agree. They were moving the ball offensively. I would say that's probably the more consequential play. Whereas the Jets couldn't get anything going. And it wasn't just overtime. It was the whole fourth quarter. Couldn't get anything going. So I don't hate the idea of them trying to, you know, put a cap on it. Ended up not being the right move. I'm not going to pin that all on Glenn. I think the Colts was a little bit more of a consequential decision, because if you ever give Mahomes the ball in overtime, you are asking for trouble. The Colts need to take matters in their own hands, and they did not.
0: I'm a fan of what's the best in our... I want to know what I'm dealing with in overtime. For instance, like, I got all over Shanahan in that Super Bowl for taking the ball first. Yeah. Oh, the data pointed to this. Dude, throw that data in the trash can. You're going to give Patrick Mahomes the ball with a chance to tie and or win the game.
1: You get extra down.
0: Wasn't a fan of that. I like knowing what I have to deal with. Now, keep in mind, the NFL rules of old, if you score a touchdown, you win the game. So you always took the ball first. But now with the new rules of both teams getting a possession no matter what, you got to take the ball second. Glenn felt like he wanted to take the ball and run it down their throat, something they didn't do all game. You know, in a game where all the pressure was on Green Bay and not the Jets, does that make sense? Like, he made a gut decision. He went with his gut and it backfired.
1: He's still learning the game management of it all.
0: He's probably still learning. Sadly, I'm going to go with Glenn and the Jets, even though, you know, Chris in Long Island called and said everyone's trying to fire Glenn after the game. Like, I'm not there, but I see why Jet fan would be upset why he didn't take the ball. Now, on the college side, which is more interesting, it's not in here, but I talked about it with program director, friend of show, and boss Brian Rowitz. Kyle, the college rules, I, again, am a fan of giving the other team the ball first.
1: Yeah, you can do an extra down.
0: And that, and also, like, if they get a field goal, oh, okay, a touchdown wins it, guys. If you get a stop, oh, my God, let's take care of the football and let's kick three. I'm never a fan of taking the ball in the NFL or in college football.
1: Even if the other side of it, even if they score a touchdown in college first,
0: you need a touchdown.
1: You could call plays with four downs in mind. Whereas if you're going first, you got to think about the field goal. So
0: now number five.
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0: the 5 at 5 presented by Flagler Credit Union. 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Who do we learn more about tonight, Colin, the Rams or the Giants?
1: I think this has been a little bit of a come down from your cloud 9 week. I would take the Rams tonight. Haven't seen them in a while. You kind of forgot, the prowess of the team, whether Myles Garrett or not. Stafford had a bad game. He's got something to prove tonight. I think the Giants, they had a great win last week. Come back down to reality. I would have a hard time seeing the Giants go 2-0 here.
0: Yeah. It seems a little desperate for the Rams. Am I right? I know it's week 2.
1: But the urgency is there.
0: Miles Garrett's not playing.
1: And you got Seattle and San Francisco both 2-0.
0: He's going to be out. The offense was a horrific operation. I mean, Matthew Stafford, you know, MVP, looked horrific in that Australia game. Now, is Nacua trending to not playing?
1: Yeah.
0: And how about bonehead Mike Rizzo over here in his big-time NFL fantasy? I read, they're going to make a decision in pregame. Nah, he'll play. Now I'm done. I'm going to have a goose egg in my lineup. But I feel...
1: Josh, just get his backup on the team.
0: Dude, I can't drop anybody. I have no one available. You know what I'm saying? Yeah, they all played. They've all played. I apparently rolled the dice, and it's not going to work out. I'm with you. I think you're going to learn more about the Rams tonight, even if the Giants lost. I mean, wow. What a week 1. They're going to be 1-1. They still got the whole season
1: out
0: of them.
1: Sign up for that. No problem.
0: All right, that was the 5 at 5 presented by Flagler Credit Union.
1: We'll take a timeout, get a little further into what we saw in NFL Week 2. 888-760-3776, the number to get in. That's 888-760-3776. Are there any 2-0s we're worried about? Any 0-2s
0: that we are not worried about. We'll talk about that on the other end. It's Bruce on Rizzo, ESPN 106.3.
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18: Our Land Rover Palm Beach Player of the Week is Palm Beach Lakes quarterback Jordan Johnson. 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In the Rams' first three wins this season, Johnson has thrown for nearly 700 yards, 11 touchdowns, and only one interception. Plus, last Thursday night, Johnson rushed for 82 yards and two touchdowns. Congratulations, Jordan, on being selected this week's Land Rover Palm Beach Player of the Week. Good luck to you and the rest of your Rams teammates this season.
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1: 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Every year we do this, and we're going to talk to

0: Let's figure this out. Let's go team by team here. 2-0s that will miss the postseason, if there are any, and 0-2s that will make the playoffs, if there are any. Let's start in the AFC. Kansas City, 2-0.
1: Yes, sadly.
0: Buffalo, 2-0.
1: Yes.
0: Cincinnati, 2-0.
1: Oh, I think yes. I think they could win that division. I say yes.
0: Vegas, 2-0.
1: No.
0: So you have 3 of the 4 in the AFC that are 2-0 making the postseason. Let's go to the NFC. Minnesota.
1: No.
0: Okay. Seattle.
1: Yes.
0: Philadelphia.
1: Yes.
0: San Francisco.
1: Yes.
0: All right. You don't think Minnesota can do it. They get Kyler Murray back next week.
1: No.
0: They get 2 wins against divisional opponents early.
1: No.
0: That's important.
1: As long as I'm banking on Caleb Williams being able to come back from injury.
0: Played Caleb Williams yesterday. They shut him down.
1: It is rainy, pouring rain.
0: Pouring for the other team, too.
1: Can't do. But offensively, everything that the Bears do is revolved around Johnson and that offense. You can't do what you want to do in rain like that. I mean, it was a torrential. It was like how it was outside.
0: I understand. It's going to rain in Chicago.
1: But I'm still going with the Bears. I don't buy Minnesota.
0: Calm down on the Bears, all right? Because Caleb played that whole game, and they got completely shut down. Completely shut down. Everybody was ready to run away. This is the best show on turf. You need to calm down on the Chicago Bears.
1: Everyone's a lot of bad week, Kyle.
0: Oh, okay. So they put up
1: 50 points last week.
0: I know. And look, they put up three yesterday.
1: The NFL is a humbling league. It's a humbling league.
0: When they're sitting there telling us how great they are and how great of an offense they're going to be, can't have 3 points in a divisional game.
1: Right. They had a stinker. And do we need to maybe pump the brakes a little bit? Yes, but I'm still behind Johnson in that operation. Watch them win with Bajan. Who they got next week? The Eagles?
0: Yeah, are they going to win that game?
1: No.
0: All right.
1: Sorry. They're not going
2: to
1: win that game.
2: I'd like to see you go up to Philadelphia with that big mouth of yours and yap about the fans. It would take 2 minutes for you to be finished. That'd be the end of you. How about that one, buddy?
0: 0-2s. If you think any of them potentially will make the postseason, I'll list them out for you, starting with the AFC. Tennessee.
1: No.
0: No. The Chargers.
1: No.
0: No. The Colts.
1: No. Steichen's going to get fired.
0: Saw some guts from them, though.
1: They played very well. That guy has the Grim Reaper following
0: them. They played very well. Miami.
1: No.
0: Houston.
1: I cannot believe they're 0-2.
0: They've been 0-2 3 of the last 4 years. They're used to this.
1: I guess, yes, but Stroud looked like Stroud of last year. Did you watch a little bit of that?
0: He's not pretty. You know.
1: He looked like last year's CJ. I really thought we could take a step.
0: And they're going to the Colts next week.
1: The Colts are done. That's a win.
0: So the Colts are 0-2. They're done.
1: Give her some credit. She might fire Steichen on the sideline and call the plays herself.
0: The Texans got something to worry about too.
1: By the way, she's capable. She's capable of it too.
0: Wait, you don't think the Colts are worried about going 0-3 just as much?
1: Yeah, they're done, dude. Colts are done.
0: Dude, keep an eye on
1: Danny Dimes. Danny Dimes was a good story for 5 minutes.
0: Keep an eye on the Colts there.
1: Okay.
0: Because the Houston, this is what you do. You run it away. Houston, you love. Chicago, you love.
1: Yeah.
0: Those teams stunk yesterday. Horrible.
1: Everyone's allowed a bad week.
0: All right. So that's the AFC.
1: They looked great the week before. Yes, that's the AFC.
0: Atlanta.
1: Stefanski, dare I say, might not make it through the year if they can't get into the red zone.
0: Tampa Bay.
1: God, do they stink. How do you lose to the Browns?
0: And at 0-2 as
1: Coach,
0: well.
1: Coach Monken, I love you, brother, and I appreciate you having the fans back at that press conference.
0: Can you give me a little credit?
1: About who?
0: The New Orleans Saints?
1: That was a gutsy win. Now, the Baltimore was horrific in the ballgame.
0: Oh, please.
1: They
0: because
1: were
0: of
1: horrific
0: New Orleans.
1: In the ballgame.
0: Because of New Orleans. They should be 2-0.
1: You want to know what's the most...
0: They should have 2 wins at Detroit, at Baltimore.
1: Brother, the most surprising part about New Orleans, Shuck's actually good.
0: Shuck is actually good. Fourth quarter wizard.
1: When the hell was he drafted?
0: Third round.
1: My golly, that guy could
0: sling
1: it.
0: They go 3 quarters.
1: He's got guts. You want guts?
0: Why did
1: that's Tyler Shuck.
0: They're guts all
1: that
0: over.
1: That guy's got guts, dude.
0: They go 3 quarters where they're essentially asleep at the wheel. And then after that, fourth quarter, they wake up. The same thing against Detroit. I love a team like that. You're going to be sweating out every game they play, and that's exactly what I signed up for.
1: You should have took your Panthers, too,
0: that's
1: man.
0: Exactly what I signed up for.
1: Yeah. Is there any more? What do we got? Commanders, they're done.
0: Yeah, Commanders 0-2.
1: Done. That kid, what's that kid? That Quinn might get, That's why I asked you. Well, I mean, where

0: watch tonight.
1: It'll be a good game.
0: Yeah, I'm interested in the Giants.
1: Like Dart, you know, Dart, Scataboo, you know, they have, like, for years, it's like, the Giants have nothing outside of Barkley. Danny Dimes is just a guy. They have no receivers post Odell Beckham leaving. And now they have weapons. They got linemen. They're fun to watch. The Giants are finally fun to watch again.
2: Now, that is us saying that after their week one performance, let's see their week two. Because a lot of teams are like that, right? Jacksonville was fun to watch, then they were horrible last week.
1: They could lose 35-3 tonight. I'd still think that they're going to have a good
2: season. Chicago had a bad game. Texans had a bad game. Jacksonville had a bad game. There's a comeback to reality moment that has hit a lot of teams. You know, sort of you get one, I get one.
1: Yep.
2: And I wonder if it's going to hit the Giants.
1: How about Seattle?
2: Yeah.
1: How about my guy, Jackson Smith and Jigba?
2: Yeah, dude. I mean, well, hold on. Arizona, give
1: my God, you see that route?
2: Yeah, they hung around for a little bit. They hung around for two and a half quarters.
1: I told you, everyone. Who's that coach there?
2: Matt LaFleur.
1: Everyone.
2: Mike LaFleur.
1: Everyone throwing a parade for the LaFleur. Dude, come on. It's 1 week. And they played the Chargers, who lost to Kirk Cousins. The Chargers lost to Kirk Cousins. What was that final score? 40-14? I had to go to Inter Miami. What did that end?
2: It was 31. Wait, you talk about the Charger game? 26-14.
1: The Seattle game. What was the
2: 31-7.
1: All right. All right, you're telling me the Bears and the Texans had a rough week.
2: They were in it.
1: Stop it. It's 31-7.
2: They were in it for about 2.5 quarters. Give Arizona credit. Give them credit. It's all about the expectations.
1: Drew Lock. They didn't even have Darnold, dude.
2: If
1: they're not going to win a game
2: Mike,
1: in that
2: it's
1: division.
2: About the expectation.
1: Dude, they're not going to win a divisional game this year. I might put money on that.
2: The expectation, they were going to stink.
1: They lost 31-7.
2: I give them credit that they're playing with some guts.
1: If
2: you are lauded as this big golden egg of a team like Chicago, and you lose and stink, you're going to hear about it. But if you are going to be some lackluster team, and you're going to surprise me.
1: No, I'm not letting to.
2: Credit to you.
1: They stink. Everyone was telling me, go for the Cardinals. All right, we got some callers. 888-760-3776. Stevie on I-95. Stevie, you here to put Colin in his place about your Chicago Bears?
3: They'll be fine. They have a good backup. Yeah, he's fine. I mean, people forget last year. Davis Mills won 4 games to the Texans. They're not in the playoffs without him. You got to have a good backup. You guys talked about it a couple minutes ago. Should the Commanders think about drafting a quarterback next year?
2: I don't think so, because Daniels at his best. Daniels played well last week. I don't think it's necessarily something that they should consider but here's another thing. If Quinn does get fired, does new guy want an insurance policy? He probably is. Why wouldn't you want to get an insurance
1: policy?
2: Steve,
1: let me ask you something. Draft a quarterback in the first round, or maybe draft a quarterback second, third, fourth round that could be a serviceable backup when the inevitable happens with that guy getting hurt?
3: I would say second or third, depending on where they're drafting and how people fall. I also wouldn't necessarily – I wouldn't think about calling the Colts and asking about Anthony Richardson, maybe a flyer on him, a late-round draft pick. I mean, because the guy you got the backup right now, his career is almost over. I mean, he has
2: –
3: Mariota, yeah. Real quick before I get off, which trade's worse, the Sauce Gardner trade or the Micah Parsons trade? Because they're both looking pretty awful.
1: Thank you, Stevie. My man.
2: The
1: reminding everyone that the crow is calling for the Micah Parsons trade. Appreciate the call, Steve.
2: Thank you for the call, Steve. Let's give Micah hasn't played. Let's give him a second, maybe, perhaps.
1: But still, that's a big reason why.
2: And he was great when he did play.
1: Damaged goods.
2: And I'm saying this about the Packers. I can't stand the Packers.
1: Damaged goods, Cole.
2: Damaged goods. The funny part is, when he got traded, he played 16 games, 16 games, 14 games, and 16 games.
1: Did you hear my guy Jerry Jones at, there's nothing more dangerous than an old man with money. How do you hate Jerry Jones? How do you hate Jerry Jones?
2: Because he
1: is the best.
2: Jerry is
1: the best.
2: Surely he's been successful in the playoffs.
1: 888, he was in the 90s. 888.
2: A long time ago.
1: It was. 888-760-3776. Chase in Palm Beach Gardens. Chase, you're on Russo and Rizzo. What do you got?
4: Hey guys, hope y'all are doing well. I mean, I wanted to ask y'all, I mean, so the Chargers schedule coming up is just a gauntlet. You got at Buffalo, at Seattle, had the Broncos at home, at the Chiefs, and at the Rams. How do they not start 0-8? And if they do start 0-8, I mean,

0: What decisions are they having to make?
1: Chase, are you a Charger fan?
0: I'm not, but I have family who are.
1: And who do they blame more here when you're talking to them? Is this a Harbaugh problem, Herbert problem, or are they like everybody else and they put every single blame and everything else, like the offensive line, rather than the two guys at the top?
0: Yep, the latter.
1: So it's everybody else's fault, but Herbert and Harbaugh, right?
0: Correct.
1: I think that's part of the problem.
2: Yeah, I do too.
1: Chase.
2: Chase, thanks, brother. And it's fascinating. He brought up a good point about, I didn't know the schedule was like that.
1: It's awful.
2: I knew they had the Chiefs coming up in that divisional game. Play the Chiefs well, but my gosh, they play what seems like good team coming up here until the midway
1: point. And they play like seven teams that will have more rest than them going into that game. So what I mean by that is like, they'll play a team that's just coming off a Thursday night game, so they got 10 days off. They'll play on a Monday night and the following team was on Sunday. They'll have to deal with that, which is also another cherry on top in terms of their brutal schedule.
2: I want to be fair to Harbaugh. You know how I feel about Harbaugh. All right. He's a cheater and he's not allowed back in the great sport of college football. But the guy can coach. All right. Harbaugh is a Hall of Fame coach that I wish was my coach at Cleveland, pending Todd Monken at the end of the season. Point is, I think it's a Herbert problem.
1: He's not that good.
2: I think
1: he's lost it. He doesn't
2: problem.
1: Have an edge.
2: I loved Herbert. I'm not going to lie. Last year was the year I was done with him. He struggled in the playoffs last year. I was done with him after that. And now this year, you're 0-2 against bad teams and that schedule that our guy chasing. Forget about it. Put a sock in it. They're done. Now, one more caller, 888-760-3776. Cologne in New Jersey. Cologne, what do you got?
3: Hey, guys. Hey, first of all, hey, did you guys see the ending of that North Carolina State Vanderbilt game?
1: Terrible.
3: You know, with the quarterback. I feel bad for him, you know. And, like, the first thing I did was look up C.J. Bailey, and he's a junior. He's 20 years old. So, to me, that's college football. If the guy was 25-year-old or 26, 7-year league, I wouldn't be so bad for him. You know, so, yeah.
1: It is his third year playing quarterback there. I know he came in as a true freshman. You're right. He's young, but that's a situation where you probably got to know better than that when you have, I think he's got maybe, you know, 30 games, give or take, under his belt, a little less.
3: Yeah. Yeah, he was probably thinking about running on the clock and going down and probably just panic in the moment and obviously fumble the ball. But listen, on the Jets and on Aaron Glenn, you know, I do think the last couple of weeks he's proven to be a good defensive coach. I like the defense, but he's not a good head coach. And, you know, and taking the ball in the overtime, listen, it could go either way. I don't like what he says in his press conference. That's where he hurts himself, because in his press conference, he referenced last week against Tennessee when it took 19 plays and you jumped the clock with 8 minutes or whatever it was. You know, you cannot, every game is different. You cannot reference a game from last week and try to take in and do it in this week. And that week five, depending how the Browns and the Jets do next couple of weeks, it's going to be very interesting, you know, because that's a good win for the Browns, shockingly. So if the Jets don't get any more wins heading to week five against the Browns, that may be a showdown for the number one pick.
2: Yep. Appreciate the call, Cologne.
1: Jets are better than that. I don't think the Jets are number one pick bad.
2: I agree. And what, you know, for them, it's a quarterback. One thing is for certain for me, God, Geno sucks in that uniform. Is he bad or what? That guy, unless, I can't believe how good he was at Seattle, I guess is the point I'm trying to make. 4,000-yard passer, 2 out of 3 years. Let him into the playoffs and look at what he's turned into.
1: Who is that? Robin Port St. Lucie? He's not going to like this, but you're telling me that they're not three first round. If they get three good first round picks and potentially, and let's say their first three, and let's say they have a high draft pick. So the second round pick is going to be high. So let's say that's, you know, 32 to 36. That's four first round picks. What? If they get two or three good players there, including a quarterback, that team's all of a sudden got some players.
2: Obviously, you're talking about Robin Port St. Lucie with a bender in Vegas and with a cousin.
1: He said, apparently, with a cousin. You get set up with a cousin and you thought it was a
2: he said you go to an escort and you get set up.
1: Adult entertainment
2: and you get set up and it's your cousin.
1: And that's his mantra, his analogy.
2: That was really funny, by the way, Robbie in Port St. Lucie.
1: Another thing with Glenn, it is obvious that he is still learning the game management. He is doing the game management. We'll take a timeout, and on the other side of things, we will close out the program. It's Russo and Rizzo right here on ESPN 106.3.

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11: It's going to be weird tonight, Kyle, because this is the first night since end of March that I'm not checking and watching baseball like a nut. My fantasy baseball league is concluded this year, and I am the champion.
10: Yeah.
11: It's a good crown, too, Kyle. That league that I'm in, again, big time bragging rights for us.
10: This time next week.
11: That's a big crown.
10: I think the wild card starts next Tuesday. So I think AL wild card next Tuesday, NFL wild card next Wednesday.
11: I can't wait. My guards.
10: That's going to be great. Last weekend of the season, now that the division races haven't, the wild card races haven't been that great. Guards are in a good spot with them in Chicago. They've leapfrogged them.
11: Yep.
10: Chicago's been terrible. They had a bad series against the Tigers, and then they lost, I think, 2 out of 3 against the Guards last week, right?
11: Yeah, they lost 2 out of 3 to us, and the issue is they lost 1 to the Tigers, and we swept your ace.
10: I mean, it's fun.
11: And Gavin Williams was the main reason that I won, Kyle, and I appreciate your boys laying their bats now.
10: Respectfully, I didn't tune in. I don't know. Henry Bolte's played well, and that is a team that needs to be fired into the sun. All right?
11: I listened to Hammy, our guy who does our games on my way to enter Miami. But yeah, again, the Guards, they're one game ahead of the White Sox now. So much baseball to be played still for that one game specifically. And then the wild card race in the AL, it's up to 3 games now. So you got a little bit of a cushion
10: there. The Blue Jays. It hasn't been as close.
11: Yeah, the Blue Jays and the Astros have kind of gone by the wayside a little bit.
10: And the White Sox got an easy schedule. They got Royals and Rockies.
11: Yep. And how about the Rangers, though? That's a big story, that AL West. 1 game separating the Rangers and the Astros right now. The Astros laid their bats down.

0: against the Braves over the weekend. Yeah, sorry, couldn't spit it out.
1: The Astros, I could care. Those teams are not that good.
0: Here's the thing. The Rangers have a lot of those players have playoff experience, and they do have some starting pitching they can go to. They don't have the depth at the starting pitching position that maybe a Cleveland, a Tampa Bay, a New York, or a Boston, but they do have some arms that have playoff experience. And Corey Seager, I think, is one of the better bats in all baseball. And remember, he came up big, what was it called, 2023 mm-hmm. World Series against the Diamondbacks?
1: Yeah. With the baseball really quick, there's not a lot of division races in the NL that you're interested in, but obviously you're looking at what the Guardians can do. They got the Red Sox this week. That will be must-watch. Keep an eye and make sure they can keep the White Sox at bay. And then if Tampa beats the Yankees one more game they beat the Yankees, and they'll clinch, maybe
0: and
1: two.
0: By the way, I want to quickly mention, my Dodgers ticket officially hit. If they win six games in a row, it's 102, baby. I told you! I knew they weren't winning 103, Kyle.
1: I remember last year after the first game of the season, the Dodgers started stepping
0: it up. I said they were going to win 118
1: games. James
0: games,
1: Hardy thought they were going to go 120.
0: Down, baby. They're winning 103.
1: We got another hour of Russo and Rizzo coming up. We'll get into a little bit more baseball, a little bit more Monday Night Football. Stay tuned for it. It's Russo and Rizzo on ESPN 106.3.
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8: We continue on here with Russo and Rizzo on ESPN 106.3. The 21st of September, we are 2 hours away from spring beginning, thanks to Chris in Long Island letting us know that it starts at 8 p.m.
9: Our guy, Chris in Long Island.
8: Mike Rizzo, Colin Russo, and Damian Perez behind the glass, hockey subbing for Elias Bustamante. Dame, welcome in. How are you today? What's going on?
10: Doing great. How are you guys?
9: Dame, am I ever going to be able to run outside again? Am I ever going to see the sun for more than an hour in South Florida again?
10: Not at least till December. The good news is the weather will be beautiful in December.
9: What stinks, Colin, is you turned me on to running outside. Now I hate the treadmill. I dread the treadmill. So yeah, tonight I got to run. I'm like, you're telling me I got to go on the treadmill tonight?
8: You
9: got to
8: do the mornings now. You got to do the mornings. All right, that's enough. Damien, you saw your favorite quarterback that's not Malik Willis, Caleb Williams, get carted off the field for a strained hamstring.
10: That was rough.
8: Putting the towel over his head he's Kobe, and he just tore his Achilles, and he's going to knock down both free throws before he walks off the court on his own power. He had the towel on his head, and you quite literally saw him notice that, oh, I got to acknowledge the fan base. You know, like when, God forbid, a guy gets like a head and neck injury and he holds up the thumbs up on his way out.
10: It was a Paul Pierce moment.
8: It was like that. And he's like holding the fist up like it's empowering the fan. I'll be back next year.
9: Fair play to him.
8: Don't go anywhere. I'll be back next year. And lo and behold, he is going to be back, not next week, but probably the week after that. I got that right?
10: I think that's too soon. 2 weeks.
8: 2 weeks.
10: For a hamstring?
8: A grade one. So yeah, not this past, maybe the week after.
10: I would do three to be safe.
8: Perhaps. But you'll see him in a month. You'll see him
10: right,
8: within
10: it's not season ending.
9: Let's give the kid a little credit. He probably never had an injury like that. He probably fell. I've never, knock on wood, and I probably won't get one because I'm not participating in athletics anymore. I've never pulled a hammy. I've never pulled a groin. I don't know how that feels, dude. And I'm assuming it was the same thing for Caleb Williams. He probably never felt that before. He probably thought it was torn.
8: It was fascinating.
9: He's down on the Bears. See, he's heavily down on the Bears. They're still going to win the division, Dame.
10: Watch out for Tyler Bagent.
9: Tyson Bagent. It's all right. They're still going to win the division.
8: Must be a great player, Dame.
9: His dad, actually, you'd love him.
8: I know the story with him.
9: With the arm wrestler, put in a headlock, but they'll be all right. They'll be all right. I'm not buying the Vikings. We're down on the Lions. We're down on the Packers. It's their division to lose.
8: Yeah, the NFC North is Mickey Mouse Clubhouse. Let's get that out of the way. That is not a big time division.
9: It was 9-3 with Caleb Williams knocking on the door legitimately to go up, to go up in the ball game, and the kid blew his hamstring out. They win that game with Caleb.
10: Score on that play
9: they
10: too.
9: Win that game with Caleb. So that's why I'm down on the Vikings still.
8: There's no guarantee they win that game with Caleb because he did play for 3.5 quarters before that, and he did absolutely nothing.
9: He runs
8: nothing.
9: Into the end zone if he didn't hurt his hamstring.
10: I think he was scoring on that play.
9: Yes, 100%.
8: Fine. But to write this off as, the Bears got screwed by the Williams injury, they were terrible.
9: It was the South Florida Storm in Chicago.
8: Punked.
10: And
8: by Brian
10: Flores. Yeah, that's really what it was.
9: At least their defense showed up. The defense gave up 31 points last week to Carolina.
8: Is that about the Bears or is that about the Vikings?
9: Hang on. You're the one sitting here telling me the Vikings had a chance in that division.
8: Well, I agree with that. With Wentz, they no longer have to deal with Wentz. They got Kyler Murray coming back.
9: Dude, Murray's going to get hurt again. I told you before the season, if Murray's able to be healthy and put together 17 games, they could compete in that division. That brother's already hurt. It's only a matter of time until he's going to get
8: a concussion.
9: Fine. That's how it begins with him. Yeah, this isn't. If it
8: it's
9: was
8: not a muscle injury, it's not going to get worse.
9: Colin, if this was the first time he has been injured and didn't have a history, then I would agree with you.

0: He's been hurt.
1: I get that, but they're 2-0. 2-0 with two divisional wins. Got to run away with
0: that. Can't argue against that.
2: And a great defense.
0: But what Damian and I will argue with you being two Bear homers, Williams scores on that play.
1: It's the best offense of all time. Let's get that out of the way.
0: That's
1: right?
0: Ben Johnson's words, not mine.
1: Well, that's
0: Benny Johnson's words.
1: I can't stand it because he's putting
0: that's
1: it
0: a good
1: in our
0: coach,
1: face.
0: But that's a good coach.
1: Hey, Dame, week two, they put up a three burger as the greatest offense
0: torrential
1: of all time.
0: Torrential downpour.
1: Greatest offense of all time. Just put up 3 points. I don't care if there's a tornado on the field. Three best offense of all time. Can muster up something a little bit more than three.
0: To be fair, he said they were trying to do it. He didn't declare them. He didn't declare it.
1: Trying.
0: Don't
1: trying.
0: Put words in his mouth. He didn't, you know.
1: They used all their good bullets against the Carolina Panthers up 3 scores in the fourth quarter, and they ran out of said bullets once they get to the Minnesota Vikings.
2: 2-0, Carolina Panthers.
0: 1-1.
2: 1-1, that's right.
0: They didn't win that godforsaken game. Probably should have. Regardless. As you know, they shouldn't have. They got bamboozled in the second half by our Chicago Bears. By the way, for the record, I'm a Browns fan. I just worked in Peoria, Illinois, and, you know, the Bears rubbed off on me. The Chicago fan rubbed off on me. I'm a big fan of the Chicago.
1: Yeah,
0: fan of the Chicago.
1: First of all, Caleb Williams acted like, you know, the Paul Pierce wheelchair game is famously like
0: Kyle,
1: that.
0: The kid never felt a hamstring injury. Come on. Can't grill him.
1: Non-contact. You thought it was. Listen, like, it's a little dramatic. At the end of the day, it's good that he's okay. It's good that he's not hurt. But I just thought that was, I'm like, dude, he was sitting there with the towel in his head in tears, holding up the fist. Like,
2: I thought he was done.
1: Like he's empowering the fans. If anything, what you were doing is scaring every Bear fan to daylight, you know?
0: The coaching staff.
1: The coaching staff, they think you're done. Everybody thinks you're done because of how you're reacting. And I guess subvert everybody's expectations.
0: Jaden Daniels might be back too, sooner rather than later.
1: Kurt Warner was saying earlier today during NFL Live that he has gotten this injury before and he was able to play the next week.
0: But both guys.
1: This has happened before with Daniels, but who
0: knows?
1: It's
0: like the Murray thing I told you. We've seen Daniels get hurt already for a long time.
1: This is a recurring injury.
0: It is. So
2: he's avoiding surgery. That's the problem, really.
1: He's going to need to get this operated on eventually because, obviously, with any dislocation, if it keeps popping out, he'll need to get operated.
0: He's probably going to get hurt again if he comes back. Like, that's where I'm at.
1: Yeah, I would not be pleased with that. I would not be pleased.
0: Now, Caleb, a pulled hamstring going down, it is a little funny. I can't lie.
1: Dude.
0: You're right. It's funny that
1: everybody in the building thought this guy was done. It's a little funny.
2: But he did grab his hamstring right away. Yeah, like, he pointed to it.
1: But it was just non-contact. You didn't know what it was. I thought it was an Achilles.
0: He didn't want to play in the rain anymore.
1: He didn't want to play in the rain.
0: He went Leo Messi against the Union and subbed himself out of it.
1: If we're going to talk about some of the divisions, as I said, that are a little phony. Let me get this out of the way. The NFC North is Mickey Mouse Clubhouse. The Bears are good.
0: I agree with you outside of the Chicago Bears.
1: The Packers are a bunch of phonies. The Lions.
0: Oh, God.
1: A bunch of total phonies.
0: Five games, Detroit Lions this year.
1: Vikings are kind of phonies, but they got a psycho running that defense, and it works. And you got Chicago, who's the greatest offense of all time, who's 1 week on, 1 week off.
0: It was a torrential downpour.
1: The NFC West is Stalingrad. That's a division. That's a division.
0: Enemy at the Gate. You seen that movie?
1: Yeah. Well, I have not seen that movie, but I know the movie.
0: Good movie.
1: That's Stalingrad.
0: Now, again.
1: And the NFC South, very underrated.
0: Well, Carolina and Atlanta are teams. Sorry, Carolina and New Orleans are teams. Atlanta and Tampa Bay.
1: God forsaken.
0: You should wave the white flag, brother.
1: New Orleans? We're in on New Orleans.
0: What about Bryce Young, dude? Is he John Elway? Is he John Elway?
1: He might be.
0: I feel like an idiot.
1: He's getting a second
0: contract.
1: He's got a second contract.
0: Colin and I, one of our first big blowouts on the show was Bryce Young, and I was done with him 2 years ago. That brother might just be what do we call it now? First team NFL?
1: He's in contract.
0: Pro Bowler? I don't know what to call it anymore.
1: He's in contract year. And the weird part is, I was thinking about this. Him and Stroud both probably want additional contract extensions.
0: Well, CJ turned down money already.
1: CJ thinks he's worth more. Now, think about these two careers for a second. Bryce Young started his career about, I think 2-17 was the win-loss. So as bad as it gets, I think it was worst NFL history. He has since, in the last two seasons, trended upward. He does not have a playoff win to his name, but he does have a playoff berth and a competitive game in that as well. CJ Stroud, on the other hand, walked into the Texans. They were immediately good.

0: is immediately good. They've been a playoff team every year.
1: They beat the Browns.
0: They've had one playoff win.
1: That's it.
0: Two, maybe two.
1: No, Pittsburgh, wild card round.
0: Pittsburgh. Two playoff wins, maybe three. I don't know. Two playoff wins, and he has trended downward in his individual play ever since that rookie year. Now, the question is, if you were both general manager of the Carolina Panthers and the Houston Texans, who's getting a bigger contract?
1: This is, Colin, what do I always tell you? Week by week league, what have you done for me lately? It's what this league is.
0: I do think Stroud, I don't know these guys. I think if you ask both of them, I think Stroud thinks he's worth more than what Young thinks he's worth. Young, if I had to guess, four or five, he probably wants more years. 4 years for 100, like a little bit like Daniel Jones. $44, $42 million a year. I think Stroud believes he's deserved $57 million like everybody else. That's part of the reason why I think this is a problem for Houston.
1: He turned down a lot of money already.
0: Yes, and he's waiting for more.
1: CJ's, by the way, one of the nicest kids you'll ever meet. Won't say a bad word about anybody.
0: His agent doing this stuff.
1: It is, but like, I even think behind closed doors, CJ would even tell you I haven't played worth that. I really do, man. Especially with how good he played that first year. Again, he didn't even play 17 games, threw for 4,000 yards, and beat, you know, were we overrated? Yes, but beat a Cleveland Brown, Joe Flacco led team.
0: Played great in the game.
1: And played really good. So it's weird, man. To be honest, I don't think I've ever seen anything like Stroud.
0: They've had a polar opposite careers.
1: Who could you compare CJ to right now early on in his career? Like, that first year, electric. I mean, I guess him and Jaden Daniels are trajectorying in the right direction.
0: One's injuries, the other one, he lost his edge.
1: It's like the Monstars came and, you know, took his skills and put it in a basketball. I don't know. I got nothing for you there.
0: Yeah, I do wonder who's going to get paid more in that friend.
1: Yeah, for me,
0: Bryce has no leverage.
1: If Young wins a play, wins a playoff game. If Young competes for that division, goes to the playoffs for 2 years in a row, and plays well in said playoff game again, it's going to be Young again. I go back to what have you done for me lately? I don't think the Texans have any problem with looking at CJ Stroud and going, dude, we're not giving you this money. Good luck.
0: Go test the market.
1: Good luck.
0: See if somebody wants to give you that.
1: We have everything but a quarterback. Sam Darnold just won a championship. We're going to look elsewhere. I don't know. That's why I said it was a little gutsy for him turning down a lot of that money.
0: That's why it...
1: Gutsy
0: a lot of that
1: and
0: is...
1: I don't have the numbers. I think it was close to like 40-something, 45, 40, ballparking.
0: 40, 45 sounds right.
1: Ballparking, but dude, what did Baker get?
0: He got less years. He got 162 over 3 years. So he got about 154, but it's also short years. They want 4 or 5 years extensions.
1: Bake's getting 54 a year. What a world. And Bake, I love you, but what a world.
0: Yeah. Well, I mean, granted, that's a, what have you done for me lately? All the Buccaneers always start poorly, but yeah, he was awful.
1: I mean, they lost to the Monk Man. They lost to Monk Man and Deshaun Watson.
0: Give them a little credit.
2: They ruined your season, Mike.
1: You know, Dame, I told Colin this. Like, I'll never be mad about a Browns win because they're so few and far in between. But it is hysterical to myself and about 100 other Browns fans that we know that, of course, they win the game. We pick. You know,
0: I get burned by Tampa.
2: Good for Miami, I'll tell you that.
1: You?
0: I get burned by Tampa.
1: Excuse me, Carolina. Carolina burns us. Carolina burned us last year. They burned us the year before. Can't win, man. But again, not going to complain about the Browns winning, Dame. And how about the Monk Man? Dude, every single Clevelander is ready to jump through a window. You got to realize that the Brown fans, we love stuff like that. Everyone looks at us as a joke. We're the hopeless Browns.
0: Yeah, he's the butt of every joke. He's standing up to
1: the
0: bullies.
1: He's sticking up for us. And honest to God, Monk Man, if you're listening, dude, if you need me to put a helmet on tomorrow, get me a plane ticket. I'll be there in Cleveland.
0: You won't buy your own plane ticket?
1: I won fantasy baseball. I do have some money to buy a plane ticket. But, Monk Man, if you need me to strap up and play a really slow, edge-setting defensive end that will be injured after two plays or one play, I'm ready to go. I'm ready to strap the helmet on for that guy.
0: Wow, so everybody's in on Todd Monken.
1: We're all in on Monken after.
0: You guys were ready to ship him on the first plane out to Cabo.
1: But he addressed it.
0: Quite literally.
2: Just wait till next week.
0: This
2: Colin.
0: Time last week, Mike was willing to pack his bags for him to send him to Cabo.
1: But he, and when he cussed and said what he said, he addressed it. He goes, we played awful last week. He goes, there's no excuses. It was my fault. It was the guy's fault. We knew it. We deserved all the criticism. And then he said, Browns are going to Browns. And, you know.
0: He said, screw that.
1: Yeah. But he didn't. And I'm ready to jump through the animal window that they have us trapped in this studio.
0: And Deshaun is excellent.
1: It was his best game as a Brown. Wow. I'm not one of those people that, listen, I don't agree with the life choices that the man has made. I wouldn't be one of those fans booing him at the stadium. I wouldn't. But there probably are going to be fans booing him at the stadium. Neither here nor there.
0: For their home opener.
1: All the Shedeur Sanders supporters now are like, oh, it's one game. Like, it's so weird being a Brown fan right now.
0: Take the win and run
1: with it. There are so many sectors of being Browns fans. You want to know the Brown fan that I am? Can I just win? Can we just not be a circus and win? And Monkman seems to be the lunch pail guy that's ready to bring his lunch pail to work and do whatever it takes. Sorry. Thank you for letting me get that out.
0: That is another division that, you know, the Steelers look terrible. We even talked about them. The Steelers.
1: Big Mike McCarthy. Do you want to know what Squealer fans, my best friend Zach, you want to know what GIF he sent me, the GIF, whatever we call it, meme he sent me this morning? It's a picture of Mike McCarthy and a guy talking. And then the second picture is him ripping the mask off. It's just having Mike Tomlin under there. Is that not a disaster hire? I told you from the get-go that that is a disaster hire.
0: They need to get rid of the Rodgers.
1: What a joke. And listen, whatever you think about Rodgers, guy's a Hall of Famer.
0: He's having a retirement tour and not a soul cares.
1: No one cares.
0: Not a soul cares that Rodgers is retiring.
1: Aaron
0: has overstayed his welcome.
1: Listen, again, Rodgers has my respect. One of the greatest quarterbacks of all time. Wish he played for my team. He's not it anymore.
0: He is not it anymore. There's no doubt about that. And in the NFL, he is overstayed.
1: And that Steeler offensive line is horrific.
0: Horrific. He had no time.
1: Did you see that, again, the blindside shot? They call that an incomplete pass. But the one for our guy, Jared Goff, was a fumble.
0: Yeah, it's weird.
1: Again, I don't understand how they're calling the league.
0: Yeah, Rodgers is put in a tough spot because he's immobile. He's obviously not as good as he once was.
1: And Metcalf can't hang on to the ball.
0: Can't catch. It's just the roster construction of that team is just really lackluster.
1: I laugh every time I see Mike McCarthy.
0: Drew Aller is going to get some snaps. I'll tell you that. Let's just put it that way.
1: For
0: better or worse.
1: Our guy Will Howard. I laugh every time I see McCarthy on the sideline. Listen. The hopeless Brown fan. We used to be a rival, the Steelers and the Browns. I get a kick out of Big Mike McCarthy, man. About 15 years passing on that sideline. Oh, makes my season.
0: I'm not going to pin that all on McCarthy.
1: Awful. He's awful.
0: I'm not going to pin that all on him.
1: He's been awful for a while.
0: He's got 11 playoff wins. You'll take that? Probably.
1: Been awful for a while, Cal.
0: It's a lot of playoff wins.
1: It's a lot of it was with Rodgers when he was, you know, at his peak prowess.
0: Just saying. Cowboys had good years under him, too.
1: Yeah. I do that. You know, they couldn't win a playoff game, though. That was the issue.
0: Prescott was good under him, but I do understand.
1: Prescott's good under we love Dak. We love Dak.
0: Yeah, it's a Dak.
1: This show loves Dak.
0: It's a Dak-friendly program.
1: And a Jerry Jones-friendly program.
0: It's not a Jerry Jones-friendly program.
1: Yes,
0: it's a Dak-friendly program. I love Dak. But he has to play well in the postseason, and we got to get past this.
1: How about
0: dude? It is year 11 of Dak. We need to get past this.
1: Again, Jerry Jones. Was there anything better on Sunday?
0: No, there was plenty
1: Jerry
0: of things
1: Jones
0: better.
1: Getting that big
0: Hundreds
1: win
0: of things better
1: of Jerry Jones getting that big divisional win. Looking at all those media members, is there anything more dangerous than an old man with money? Oh, that's our guy.
0: That's not our guy.
1: And he swindled the Packers into taking Micah Parsons.
0: They're both at 1-1.
1: Took him for a ride.
0: They're both at 1-1.
1: And Parsons, how's he look this year?
0: Isn't playing.
1: Exactly.
0: All right.
1: Took him for a ride.
0: Mike, you know how good he played last year when he was available? He played great.
1: With an epidural in his back. Guy was the bionic man out there.
0: I understand it. He was great.
1: He was playing hurt, and now he's hurt.
0: One thing I'll say, he played great for them in the 10 games he played. And then when he went down the Denver game, they were up against a 14-win Denver team. By double digits in the fourth quarter, he goes down and their season melts down from there. But I do understand what you're saying. That team is blown up, that Packer team.
1: Is there
0: Jacobs, Love, LaFleur is a phony, Micah Parsons just hasn't worked.
1: Is there anything more dangerous than an old man with money?
0: 888-760-3776, number to get into the program. That's 888-760-3776. 3776, the number to get in. Mike Rizzo, Colin Russo. We got Damian Perez hockey subbing behind the glass for Elias Bustamante. We're streaming live on YouTube on ESPN South Florida. We'll take a time out here. It's ESPN 106.3.
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3: The buzzer sounded, but the battle isn't over.
12: 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I'd rather have my leg amputated than that.
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0: 888-760-3776, number to get into the program. 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
1: And a Jerry Jones-friendly program.
0: Not Jerry, but Colin Russo, Mike Rizzo, Damian Prez. Let's get this out of the way. Second time in one day. Joe, make it quick. What we got?
1: Joe and
0: Jupiter.
1: Now, Joe, there's nothing more dangerous than an old man with money.
7: Come on. Am I on?
0: You're here, Joe. What do you got?
1: I got you, Joe. What do you got?
7: Oh, you know, I love

0: y'all's show from 2 to 7-ish, but now I love it even more since we're a Dak-friendly and Jerry Jones-friendly program. I just tell you, I think I've heard it all, and then I get that from y'all about 5 minutes ago. I'm like, man, I got to call in and say I appreciate that because you can't not love Dak. I mean, he said yesterday after that, he said he's just getting started at 10 years in the league. That's good to hear. And he's in his best shape. And Jerry Jones, you know, he's had his issues, but, I mean, he's rich. He's got more money than who knows, but he's also a very kind man. I've heard from many people that, you know, I've heard his interviews. He's a good family man, so you can't hate him. You just can't. I mean, yeah, he needs a general manager, but that's such an old argument. Just get over that. Being here in South Florida for 5 years and people that know me that, you know, I get a lot of bullets because I'm a Cowboys fan. Oh, they ain't going to do nothing until Jerry Jones dies. Or, you know what? Just stop. I'm not saying y'all are saying that. But you can't. He's letting back a little bit. You just got to just give him his props because he's turned this franchise 3 Super Bowls, should have been 4 in a row back in the 90s. And I was old enough to be around for that. You know, I was in my 20s. So give him some props. And I appreciate y'all giving him some props, like this is the Jerry Jones and Dak Prescott show. Well, which one said that it's not a Jerry Jones show? Tell me why.
1: You know why I'm not? First of all, you just mentioned all the 3 straight Super Bowls, 1991, 1992, or 92, 93, 95. Yep. So you talk back to the 4 in a row. Right. They got beat in 94. Let's keep that in mind. San Francisco had them. But I will add that ever since then, you said it's a tired argument for the GM owner thing. I disagree. Yeah, he's been the GM ever since he got rid of Tex Schramm on day 2 of buying that team in 89. And ever since, outside of that first go at it, they haven't been very successful.
0: That's a good point. But, I mean, I don't know. What can we do about it? Nothing. We can't.
1: No.
0: Nothing's going to change.
1: But I do like – but he makes him a brand. I think I like Prescott. I'm glad
2: to say
1: Prescott.
2: The least, he makes him a brand.
1: He makes him a brand. They're must-watch. And Mike and I are high on them this year. This is a season where they need to win a couple games. Hard game to win last week. Can't run away with that. They lost a divisional game on the road. They're due to lose to the Giants eventually. And now you need to see 10-11 wins and a competitive playoff game. That's what you need to see.
0: Yep, and then we go to Brazil and take on Lamar here in about a week.
1: Are they canning that game, Joe? Do you know this? Are they going to get rid of the Rio thing? I know the Rio field was an absolute disaster, and they're considering making that a straight home game. Have they actually done anything with that?
0: No, it's a Cowboy home game. I mean, they're going there. They're playing there.
1: Oh,
0: That's what you're asking me.
1: Okay. All right. Appreciate the call, Joe.
0: Yep. Oh, yeah. They're being Brazil with Baltimore for sure. Joe, that's 100%.
2: Joe Partner, appreciate the call.
1: Oh, yeah, the NFL released 2 hours ago that there are, quote, no concerns over the field conditions in Rio for Cowboys-Ravens, when all everybody talked about over the weekend is how a bunch of soccer teams played on it, and it's a nightmare.
2: Oh, it's done. It's done-so. Damien knows how competitive, like me, that Brazilian league is, too, man.
3: Yeah, but it's grass at the end of the day. You know, if it was synthetic, it gets ripped up. It takes longer to repair.
2: The NFL probably got their people there, to your point.
1: Yeah, I believe there's one more game they got to play, like, I want to say, like, tomorrow. And then after that, the NFL steps in and they get their guys on it. Here's the problem. The NFL, not necessarily the best reputation in terms of field protection and stuff like that, but with this grass, you got to imagine they're putting some money into it. But I do know that has been that was a problem yesterday, and they were considering moving the game. But it sounds like NFL field director Nick Pappas said there is, quote, no concerns right now.
2: I hope he's better than that phony the Rams sent out to Australia to figure out if they, you know, should be there an extended
1: God
2: time.
1: God forbid, if this field is terrible, we're working way too hard for this international stuff. We're working way too hard, guys. That's it.
2: This is, in my opinion, I love the NFL, favorite league. This is where the NFL sucks. We don't need games in Brazil. We don't need games in Australia. I don't need the Jonas Brothers at halftime in Australia. Like, I remember when it wasn't cool to watch the NFL. You know what I mean? Like early 2000s, Dame, when I was watching LaDainian Tomlinson, Curtis Martin, Sean Alexander, you know, when everyone and their sister didn't watch the NFL.
3: Reggie Bush on the
2: Now face. Everyone loves the NFL now. You know what I mean?
1: Mike Rizzo, Colin Russo, Damian Perez. Jumping around, let's go back to college really quick because I wanted to talk about this. You mentioned the loss, but the ACC had a couple decent games of the weekend.
2: Oh, they stink.
1: Louisville SMU. Louisville's solid.
2: That was good. SMU, again, Kevin Jennings

0: never trust him in a big spot. Yeah, they got a Buckeye at quarterback, and that kid should be playing quarterback in Columbus. You know, Jeff Brohm found a diamond in the rough. It's similar to when McCord was able to go to Syracuse. Remember, they beat Miami, and that's why Miami didn't go to the ACC championship that year. So this is the second time now a Buckeye quarterback going to the ACC and lighting it up.
1: And another thing, their rested Louisville schedule, their only loss is to Ole Miss out of conference. They're in conference schedule the rest of the way. Wake Forest at home, at NC State, Florida State at home, at Syracuse, Stanford at home, at Georgia Tech, at UNC, Pitt at home, and then they got their rivalry game against Kentucky, which is not a conference game. No, that is an easy ACC schedule.
0: Dude, Kian Holtz does a lot. He runs, he throws. The first touchdown of the game he threw when he was on the run, it was play action.
1: Going right, yeah.
0: Brilliant, dude. I mean, seriously, I think Coach Day might have picked the wrong quarterback there in Columbus because that kid's got some
1: and
0: game.
1: And Brohm is a quarterback whisperer. That guy creates quarterback. Remember, Shuck was there. Shuck was great under him.
0: Yeah, that kid's got game. That kid's got game, and he might even have next level stuff.
1: That's a good win for Ole Miss as well, because the further Louisville gets, I mean, they might have just, if they play their cards right, they're pretty stamped into
0: now. I don't know what
1: ACC championship game.
0: I don't know what Ole Miss and Louisville's back end schedules look like.
1: Ole Miss is tough. Louisville's not
0: so much. No. You just got done explaining me that.
1: Ole Miss's schedule's tough.
0: Yeah.
1: Georgia and Texas. And at Florida. And Mississippi State, who's underrated.
0: Yeah, and, dude, can we talk about that real quick? Shane Beamer, dude, he's got to go. That guy's got to go.
1: At South Carolina?
0: He's got to go.
1: Yeah, they're down. They're up 17-0.
0: This was the last go for him, and he got Sellers to come back.
1: Gave up 32 points on answers.
0: Right. Dude, how about that third quarter? He got outscored 17-0.
1: Yeah.
0: Dude, man, the quarterback for the SIP, man, for SIP State.
1: Kamario Taylor.
0: Who compared him to Michael Vick earlier?
1: Was it Johnny Jensen? Bigger than Michael Vick. That guy is 6'4". He's 220. Best part, he's 19 years old.
0: Yeah.
1: He's 19 years old. I think he's a redshirt sophomore. He didn't play much last year. And the funny part is, he's finally breaking out. He was great last week against Minnesota. He was great for three quarters against South Carolina. And everybody's argument is all the SEC big guys are thinking, all right, well, what school is he going to play at next year? Is Miami going to throw him a bag next year? He's going to play there. Apparently, this kid is Mississippi State born and raised. You know, he went to Starkville. He wants to stay there. Apparently, him and Levy, he loves Levy, and Levy's a package deal. There were some of the Barstool guys who were reporting, I don't know, quote, big quotations on that one, but reporting that him and Levy will look for a new spot next year in terms of somewhere to play. If Mississippi State's halfway good, Mississippi State's going to put some money into that team. Why wouldn't you stick it out there?
0: Yeah, Dak Prescott there before.
1: And Prescott,
0: they were good. They were good once upon a time.
1: That's a good person to have in your corner. That kid, the funny part is, last year, I remember we had a lot of high expectations for the 2026 class of quarterbacks with, you know, the Nussmeyers of the world. We thought Arch Manning was going to come out, you know, all of that. And it ended up really disappointing. And then we all talked about, all right, well, now it's the 2027 class. It's starting to happen once again. The 2027 class actually looks a little overrated.
0: Yeah.
1: And it's the 2028 class that everybody's clamoring about.
0: Now, and what stinks is the two quarterbacks that are playing really well are Darian Mensah and Chambliss, and people are worried that they're not going to transition to the NFL.
1: Right. And for different reasons. You know, Chambliss because of, his size and his age. And Mensah, because they think Mensah doesn't have the arm strength.
0: And what's his size, too?
1: He's a 6'3". I've seen him. Not that big, but bigger than me.
0: I mean, what is ball? I mean, brother, does he have an incompletion
1: this
0: year?
1: It's hard to judge.
0: Remind everyone, Colin and I, we hit the town on Friday. And when I picked him up in Old Betsy, I go, you know, Miami, they might be gettable. Colin goes, Mike, I don't think Mensah's had an incompletion all year. Touche.
1: Touche. But it's weird. Think about next year's class. Messemaker's probably going to stay. Drew Messemaker at Oklahoma State. He's probably going to want another year at the top level. And
0: it's the Browns quarterback too. I want.
1: And you got Kamario Taylor, my guy, Jaron Kive Sagapuulatele.
0: Did he stink? What was that? 2 weeks ago against Syracuse? God, he was awful. Yeah, they did not deserve to win that game.
1: Yeah, I know. It was a rough game. Sorry. Indeed. Had 450 yards over the weekend. Big time player. He's going to be in it. I mean, that's going to be the class that you sell out for.
0: Sagapuulatele.
1: Sagapuulatele.
0: I was close.
1: And with Kamario Taylor, it was now

0: breaking onto the scene. That kid should stay at Mississippi State, and he should play it out. Unless Mississippi State gets stomped by, and they got four big games this year, by the Alabamas of the world and the Texases of the world, unless they get stomped and by Ole Miss, and it's just a talent gap, he should stay.
1: You're telling me there's no Mud Dog fan, or sorry, Bulldog fan out there?
0: That has a little money?
1: Yeah. Mud Dog. What was that? The Bulldogs. Bulldogs. There's no Bulldog fan at the car dealership that supports the SIP. They could give him a couple million. What, Damien, are you a Friday Night Lights guy? The TV show?
2: Oh, yeah. That's a classic.
1: Oh, but there's no Buddy Garrity, you know, that's going to have the back of, you know, Kamario Taylor.
0: Yeah, people would say, like, he should jump into the... Well, hold on. There's finally a good player formulating at a lower-tier Power 4 school, and we want him to jump ship? And then we're wondering what's wrong with college football? Let him play it out. Let the coach play it out. I'm a huge fan of him.
1: That kid's...
0: That ball explodes out of his hand.
1: Mario won't be able to resist getting that kid in the portal next year.
0: No, he's going to give him anything he wants. $10 million, dude. What do you want?
1: You know he's going to be a Miami Hurricane.
0: And no, that kid's going to say no.
1: Oh, I hope
0: you want to go play in the SEC, or you want to go play, you know, Wake Forest and Florida A&M.
1: Hang on. You're ACC guy. You're not allowed to say that.
0: If he's playing Florida State schedule, I'd be willing to deal with that. If he's playing Miami schedule, it's a joke.
1: You drank the Kool-Aid at the Pom Pom Fest at
0: ACC
1: Media Day.
0: The ACC is fine. But Miami avoids every single big team.
1: Your precious Virginia. God, they had a bad loss.
0: This is what they did last year. Remember, they lost to NC State in an out-of-conference, quote-unquote, game, and it didn't cost them in the standings, and they still made it to the ACC championship.
1: And lost to a five-loss Duke team.
0: Fine. But they lost to West Virginia, who's not in their conference. And West Virginia is underrated. Michael Hawkins, Jr., Cam
1: Cook. I won't argue that.
0: That team's pretty good. That team could score. They could run.
1: The hell are they at? They're in the Big 12.
0: They're in the Big 12. So that doesn't hurt them. They're still fine in terms of the ACC because they got an easy schedule. They don't have to play Miami.
1: McAfee's West Virginia's 3-0. I guess I didn't know that until they're 3-0.
0: Virginia couldn't stop them.
1: BYU is the number 9 team in the country. We got to have some serious conversation. We got to have some serious conversation.
0: Are you sure that they're 9?
1: 9. Texas Tech 11.
0: They are 9. How about that?
1: We got to have some serious conversation. What
0: BYU
1: is the
0: credit.
1: AP doing?
0: Give BYU credit.
1: You're telling me Mississippi State is number 24 and BYU is number 9?
0: I agree with that. Mississippi State's not getting there.
1: That is a joke. BYU would lose 35-14 against Ohio State if they played tomorrow.
0: BYU is underrated. I like BYU.
1: They would lose 35-14, the Buckeyes, and we stink.
0: I love how they played against Arizona. I loved how they played. Bear Bachmeyer, sign me up. He was one of the only true freshmen.
1: Rich Rod back in Arizona, by the way?
0: No, Rich Rod's
1: at West Virginia. That's it.
0: But
1: getting all this stuff.
0: It's one thing I would say on top of this is BYU's got Bear Bachmeyer, who's underrated. And Bachmeyer was a true freshman last year. Dude, he's a gamer.
1: They beat Utah Tech, Colorado State. I love you, but spare me on Arizona. Please spare me.
0: Arizona won 10 games last year, or 9 games last year.
1: Please spare me on Arizona.
0: I'm just saying. They beat him. Keep an eye on BYU. They're always, and that guy doesn't lose bad games. Kalani Sitake, the coach, is like 25-4 in his last 30 games. Give him a little credit.
1: They host Notre Dame. You want my final score prediction? What did you say Wisconsin's final score prediction was going to be? You were pretty close. 42?
0: Yeah, it was like 50. I said like 57-10 or something.
1: I got the Irish 38-10 in that game.
0: That's a good point. I forgot that Notre Dame had them this year. That's going to be a tough game.
1: It's going to be the weekend of the October 17th, by the way. That's the same weekend as Ohio State and Indiana.
0: That's a good game.
1: That's a good college
0: Bear
1: football
0: Bear Bachmeyer. When you're wondering where this kid come from, I'll tell you where he came from. He came from Provo, Utah.
1: I don't think he could pass, but. He's a dual threat.
0: Speaking of a team who played great was the Florida Gators, who at that haunted stadium, which is Luigi's Mansion, Jordan-Hare Stadium for Auburn plays. Florida, they put together quite a show, and they're finally ranked. They got a friend of show, our guy, John Summerall. They got a lot more things you could get started on now.
1: And you're actually right when you say friend of show because he joined the show. Folks, again, the 2026 Florida Gator tickets are available. And how can't you get excited after that massive win at Auburn? Talk about a haunted stadium. You're right. I didn't know you were a video game player, Luigi's Mansion. Regardless, don't miss any of these remaining home games, including Family Weekend versus Ole Miss on September the 26th, Homecoming on October 10th against South Carolina. And don't miss the annual salute to those who serve game. It's going to be against the Oklahoma Sooners coming up on November 7th. Again, Ole Miss coming up this weekend as well. You can get your tickets to the Ole Miss game. Go support our guy, friend of show, Gina, and don't miss the annual salute to those who serve game. It's going to be against the Oklahoma Sooners coming up on November 7th. Again, Ole Miss coming up this weekend.

0: Emmitt Smith. Absolutely unbelievable. And Aaron Filo's been solid, the Georgia Tech transfer. Team's got something to prove, and they're going to be a pain in the rear. I'm not sure if they're top of the line SEC good, but the SEC, that mid-level SEC is having a good year thus far. Mississippi State, Florida, A&M's a little phony. Oklahoma stinks, but, you know, Georgia, Texas, Alabama, I think, you know, Alabama's, you know, shown a couple bruises, but that team could score, and they've shown a little bit of everything. SEC's having a pretty good season to this point.
1: And Texas stormed from behind and stunned number one.
2: The Rutgers hung around with USC.
3: So what the hell was USC doing that game?
0: Look ahead game. They got Oregon next week. That's what that was.
3: Oregon 80-0 against, by the way, we would have lost that spread, Portland State.
0: Oh, did we want Portland State there? I thought we wanted Oregon.
3: I told you I liked Portland State plus 60.5.
0: No.
3: 80.
0: Yeah,
3: Guy put up 80.
0: They needed a get-right game in the worst way. That poor Big Sky opponent. Oh, you guys are a lamb for slaughter.
3: So let me get this straight. You're getting sold on Burke Bachmeyer from...
0: Bear Bachmeyer at BYU. Sign me up. There is nothing like a gamer. A gamer that plays for BYU is what college football is all about. Jake Retzlaff.
3: This is why I'm the worst. I don't need to see BYU in the playoff. Just like how I don't need to see Virginia in the playoff.
0: I don't know if
3: just
0: that
3: like
0: good.
3: How I don't need to see. But remember, BYU, they had one loss last year, and they were in conversation for the college football playoff.
0: All they needed to do
3: playoff.
0: Was beat Tech once, and they probably would have gotten a bid.
3: And they lost to Tech, and lost gazillion to nothing at that godforsaken game at Uncle Jack Seiler's Orange Bowl. It was a horrible matchup they gave us at the Orange Bowl, man. Horrible.
0: Give us... Bear Bachmeyer.
3: They owe us, by the way. They owe us an Orange Bowl this year after that debacle last year.
0: Well, the Orange Bowl this year is a semifinal. So.
3: Well, okay. All right.
0: So we're okay there. We'll close the program next. What we will do is we'll preview a little Monday Night Football, do a little Blitz the Book, take a couple picks. It is Russo and Rizzo on the 24th of September, 2026. It is ESPN 106.3.
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1: Got one more game remaining in week two. That is the Giants and the Rams. Rams 0-1. Haven't seen them since Down Under in Melbourne, where they had the biggest travel squander you could possibly imagine. And you also have the New York Giants, who are coming off one of the best wins that they've had in quite some time over the Dallas Cowboys week one of last week. The Giants have a little bit to prove here, going on the road, playing in SoFi, whereas the Rams, without Myles Garrett and officially without Puka Nacua, just announced moments ago by Adam Schefter, they have also a ton to prove, and they're going to be doing it a little shorthanded. With that all said, it's Colin Russo, Mike Rizzo, Damian Perez. It is Russo and Rizzo on ESPN 106.3 up until 7 p.m. today, where we got you on Mondays following the football weekend. 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
1: All righty. 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Mike, are you hot on any sort of side here? Rams shorthanded.
2: Now, Dame, where is that, Damian Perez, where's that line sitting right now?
3: It's sitting at +7 right now.
1: All right, minus for the Giants.
2: So it's at plus seven for the Giants. Giants getting points.
1: Over-under is 47.5.
2: I like the Rams to get right. Am I crazy here?
1: Even shorthanded.
2: I hate seven.
1: Not a fun line.
2: When I see seven, I usually go dog. Dude, it's got to be the Rams get right. Now, no Nacua, no Garrett. If they do struggle, I understand. I don't like the line. If I had to take the line, though, I am going to take the Rams with the -7. Now, what has me peculiar is the over-under. What's that sitting at?
1: 47.5.
2: I'd go under.
1: Low-scoring affair.
2: I'd go under.
1: Do you think the Giants have trouble scoring this week?
2: I think the Rams defense is going to take what happened last week personal. Now, give Brock Purdy credit. He swung the ball again. Him and McCaffrey were great. I know it was the Dolphins.
1: He is a top-10 quarterback.
2: Colin, I know it was the Dolphins, but that whole offense and operation played well. I like the Rams to hold that defense to something, and the only reason I'm taking the under is because I'm scared with no Nacua and how bad Stafford looked. I think we might not get a lot of points here. Damien, I'm going to go under and Rams on the line.
1: Damien, what do you like here?
3: I kind of like the Giants here.
1: The Giants are going to build off their momentum from last week.
3: I really do. I like what I saw from the Giants. I think that defensive line is very tough. +7, I like. I mean, I think they could at least cover. I don't know about win. Tough to see the Rams going down 0-2, but I think they could at least cover 7.
2: Keep in mind, too, I have a very... It's just like all of our bets that we make, but like I'm really biased with the Rams this season because I got them to win the title. Let me check my ticket.
1: +700, right?
2: Yeah, over 700. So this is me willing into existence that they don't start the season 0-2. I think over under is the play though. If you really want to gamble a game, I like the under. Watch.

0: score a gazillion points tonight. I like the under in tonight's game.
1: Yeah, I actually agree completely in line with Mike's line of I don't love the line here. Plus seven is a risky line. It's an easy one to lose. But if there's a theme of week two, it is the teams that kind of thought, hey, we're having huge years, them kind of coming back down to reality a little bit, stubbing their toe. There's finally something to go off of with offense. You could actually, you know, game plan a little bit better. I think that's where you're going to see this. The Rams, we haven't seen them play in 10, 11 days. They're definitely a little bit more in flow. Garrett or not, they didn't have Garrett last year. Garrett or not, Nakua or not, I think the Rams need a get-right game. They're more desperate. Giants are on the road this time around. We saw them at home. You know, it'd be fun to see them play great again. There's something about it that just a lot of time off. Rams getting their back in their flow of things. They need the game. And think about it. 49ers and Seahawks are both 2-0.
0: Yeah.
1: Can't drop this one.
0: They still have Davante Adams, too. I mean, Kyren Williams. There are weapons on the offense, even though Nakua's not playing.
1: It's seven tight ends.
0: I just think Nakua spreads the field so much for that team, man.
1: They're so good. Different. Love Nakua.
0: They're different when that guy is playing. Under. I'm under all the way. That was Blitz the Book with our good friends at Hard Rock Bet.
1: So you wouldn't take any sort of player props on overs in terms of
0: receiving. I think Davante Adams will catch a touchdown.
1: Davante Adams is over 63.5. I don't like that line either. But in terms of receptions, if you want to do...
0: He had a bad week. I mean, the whole offense had a bad week. He caught three balls for 26 yards last week.
1: Davante Adams plus 120 to record 6+.
0: He doesn't...
1: He's not a volume guy anymore. He used to be.
0: He doesn't... Like, last year, he didn't go over 1,000 yards, but had, like, 14 touchdowns. He's like your red zone target.
2: If they're on the five, they're going to Davante Adams. Yeah. I like touchdown.
0: Yeah, but it's not enticing, you know, not the best odds.
1: Anytime touchdown
0: how about
1: for
0: likely?
1: Davante Adams is anytime minus 125.
0: Yeah, it's
2: they're expecting you
0: know. It. How about likely? Isaiah Likely, the former Baltimore Raven tight end,
1: I will tell you
0: It's got to be plus odds, dude. He went for two.
1: Isaiah Likely, his over-under on yards is 46, and Dart likes tight ends.
0: Yep.
1: And then two, anytime score.
0: That's got to be, it might be in the minus.
1: Plus 275.
0: Dude, wow. I love that. But granted.
1: We're going to key in on that. Keep that in mind.
0: Can Likely and Davante Adams score 50 points
2: two
0: in fantasy?
2: One, right? Was it two?
0: He had two.
1: And Dart likes tight ends, and Harbaugh likes tight ends. They're going to run the ball. They're going to try to control the clock. I think the goal for the Giants is going to be what they did against Cowboys. Going against a great offense, great quarterback. How do you beat them? Keep them off the field. They're going to try to do 8-9 minute drives consistently. If there's something to the under, the merit is that they're going to try to slow this game down.
0: Do you want to know whose player prop really hurt me with our good friends at Hard Rock Bet yesterday? Dude, Marvin Harrison Jr. went at Tony Snell. Do you guys know what I mean when I say that?
1: Zeros.
0: All across the board, dude. He no targets.
1: An awful
0: dude,
1: career.
0: What is
1: awful
0: going
1: career to
0: on?
1: This point.
0: It is a, like.
2: Does he need to be traded? Do you think that would benefit
0: dude,
2: him?
0: It's that team. I gotta think it's the team, man.
1: It's definitely part of him.
0: My buddies argue McBride's not having issues.
2: You know who needs a receiver? The Colts.
0: Colts stink. You want to know who needs a receiver?
2: That's a legend, man.
0: The Chiefs.
1: You don't
0: Chiefs.
1: Respect the Colts.
0: No, he stink. The Chiefs, that I love their owner, and she's going to write that ship at the end of the year. That Steichen's got to go. The Chiefs need a receiver. I'd love to see Marv go play with Mahomes.
1: I didn't need it yesterday. Tyquan Thornton, Rashee Rice.
2: Kelsey.
0: They always need a receiver. Come on. Andy Reid always needs a new toy.
1: Might be something to it. It could be that little DeAndre Hopkins type.
0: But he's,
1: threat.
0: I mean, there is.
1: He can't get separation. That's the problem.
0: I'm not sitting here saying it's all on the Cardinals.
1: He can't get separation.
2: Did you guys see the graphic where they compared him to JSN's number in the game? And it was like JSN had like, I don't know, it was like 140 yards, two touchdowns, and Smith was like zero across
0: the
2: line.
0: I'm ready to say it. Smith and Jigba's the best receiver in the NFL. Ready to say it. It's either him or Chase.
1: Yeah, I mean,
0: it's either him or Chase. It's either him or Chase, and I'm going to go with JSN.
1: Chase had an unbelievable touchdown catch yesterday against Derek Stingley.
0: He did. And Chase is faster. He's faster, but Smith and Jigba's route running separation.
1: I think you're missing one. I think Nakua's up there. I really do.
0: Yeah.
1: Everything that the grit and grime of the receiver that the top guys don't like doing, Nakua lives in that.
2: Yeah. Nakua takes a lot of hits, though.
1: I feel like a lot of hits.
2: Every time he catches the ball, I feel like he's injured.
1: He blocks well.
0: And how about
1: runs after the catch well. He's got perfect hands.
0: Boys, how about my guy Olave? He's balling this year.
1: Yeah,
0: bro.
1: That's our guy, Shuck.
0: Yeah.
1: I'm telling you.
0: He's balling.
1: You missed the boat.
0: That's why I think quarterback's got to be a...
1: You missed the boat.
0: on the Saints.
1: You missed that boat.
0: All I know,
1: they should be 2-0.
0: Like Olave, Smith. Let me go Buckeye honk for a second. It's gotta be Arizona's problem, right? Dude, Marv was the no doubt best player in that room.
2: Watch they the all film. Say it's it. Not there,
0: Damian. They all said it.
1: I think he
0: Smith
1: might
0: and Jigba, Olave, I think, Wilson.
1: I do think he's got the yips.
0: It.
1: I think he's got the yips, but
0: I don't understand that.
1: I think he's got the yips. I don't know. Weirdly enough, and he was such an unfazed player
2: Change
1: in college,
2: scenery.
0: Right?
1: But I think he's got the yips. Talk to a sports psychologist or something, or get traded. That's Mike Rizzo, Colin Russo. Enjoy Monday Night Football. We both like the spreads tonight. Take it easy. This has been Russo and Rizzo on ESPN 106.3.
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5: 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Upgrade season is the time to buy. All remaining 2024 Mazda CX-90s. 15 grand off. Mazda 3s, $199. And Mazda CX-5s, $259. Greco Mazda of Delray Beach on Federal Highway just south of Linton. Or visit GrecoMazdaDelray.com.
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2: Center.

0: we kicked that field goal at the end of the game, I knew we were going to lose, man. I could. The Eagles were passing at will on us the whole game, and even though we got two interceptions, I knew we weren't going to stop them. But we're also the biggest winner because we did show some fight, and we do got the Giants and the Ravens coming up, and it all comes down to the Texans week 5. Herm Edwards is about to come on here and tell y'all, don't judge nobody till the 4th week, so that's what I'm trying to do myself. Mm-hmm. And at least Cam Ward is running forwards, not backwards, and scores some touchdowns, no turnovers. Thanks, fellas.
1: I actually was surprised by the showing that we got from the Tennessee Titans, especially seeing them week 1. Mm-hmm. And how not so good they were. They actually put up a fight, and they had a chance to win this ball game. Now, it's also a learning experience. You have to close these ball games out.
2: Yep.
1: And if you give your opponent an opportunity, and a quarterback like Jalen Hurts, he's going to make you pay if you don't capitalize off the mistakes.
2: When you don't know how to win and trying to learn on the fly, that can be very difficult, whether you're a young team or an older team. He's Harry Douglas. I'm Freddie Coleman. It is Reggae Monday. Freddie and Harry, thank you very much on ESPN Radio, the ESPN app, and Sirius XM Channel 80. Part of my inconvenient truths involves the Vikings, the guy running their defense, and his NFL future, if he has one when it comes to this. We'll get to that this after Harry gives you this word from the wellness company.
1: There's nothing worse than waking up sick. 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

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His offensive line has let him down. He's gotten wins. 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Because Joe Burrow's guys have not been